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Did you just hear that? 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

0: Are you ready to elevate? Well, we want to invite you to come on out to our conference this July. And I promise you this, the next level of what God has for you is waiting for you, your family, your ministry in His presence. We're going to have a 3-day conference right here. And I promise you this, it's going to elevate your faith. It's going to elevate your vision. And it's going to elevate your life like never before.
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Did you just hear that? 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

0: Are you ready to elevate? Well, we want to invite you to come on out to our conference this July. And I promise you this, the next level of what God has for you is waiting for you, your family, your ministry in His presence. We're going to have a 3-day conference right here. And I promise you this, it's going to elevate your faith. It's going to elevate your vision, and it's going to elevate your life like never before.
1: So come and join us July 15th through the 17th in sunny Daytona Beach, Florida. It's going to be awesome. We have VBS for the kids. It's going to be an incredible time for you to go from

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1: Did you just hear that? 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

0: Chapter 25.
1: At that time, the kingdom of heaven will be like 10 bridesmaids who took their lamps and went to wait for the bridegroom. 5 of them were foolish, and 5 were wise. The 5 foolish bridesmaids took their lamps, but they did not take more oil for the lamps to burn. The wise bridesmaids took their lamps and more oil in jars. Because the bridegroom was late, they became sleepy and went to sleep. At midnight, someone cried out, "The bridegroom is coming! Come and meet him!" Then all the bridesmaids woke up and got their lamps ready. But the foolish ones said to the wise, "Give us some of your oil, because our lamps are going out." The wise bridesmaids answered, "No. The oil we have might not be enough for all of us. Go to the people who sell oil and buy some for yourselves." So while the 5 foolish bridesmaids went to buy oil, the bridegroom came. The bridesmaids who were ready went in with the bridegroom to the wedding feast. Then the door was closed and locked. Later, the others came back and said, "Sir, sir, open the door to let us in." But the bridegroom answered, "I tell you the truth. I don't want to know you. So always be ready, because you don't know the day or the hour the Son of Man will come."
2: The kingdom of heaven is like a man who was going to another place for a visit. Before he left, he called for his servants and told them to take care of his things while he was gone. He gave one servant 5 bags of gold, another servant 2 bags of gold, and a third servant 1 bag of gold. To each one as much as he could handle, then he left. The servant who got 5 bags went quickly to invest the money and earned 5 more bags. In the same way, the servant who had 2 bags invested them and earned 2 more. But the servant who got 1 bag went out and dug a hole in the ground and hid the master's money. After a long time, the master came home and asked the servants what they did with his money. The servant who was given 5 bags of gold brought 5 more bags to the master and said, "Master, you trusted me to care for 5 bags of gold, so I used your 5 bags to earn 5 more." The master answered, "You did well. You are a good and loyal servant. Because you are loyal with small things, I will let you care for much greater things. Come and share my joy with me." Then the servant who had been given 2 bags of gold came to the master and said, "Master, you gave me 2 bags of gold to care for, so I used your 2 bags to earn 2 more." The master answered, "You did well. You are a good and loyal servant. Because you are loyal with small things, I will let you care for much greater things. Come and share my joy with me." Then the servant who had been given 1 bag of gold came to the master and said, "Master, I knew that you were a hard man. You harvest things you did not plant. You gather crops where you did not sow any seed. So I was afraid and went and hid your money in the ground. Here is your bag of gold." The master answered, "You are a wicked and lazy servant. You say you knew that I harvest things I did not plant and that I gather crops where I did not sow any seed. So you should have put my gold in the bank. Then, when I came home, I would have received my gold back with interest." So the master told his other servants, "Take the bag of gold from that servant and give it to the servant who has 10 bags of gold. Those who have much will get more, and they will have much more than they need. But those who do not have much will have everything taken away from them." Then the master said, "Throw that useless servant outside into the darkness where people will cry and grind their teeth with pain."
3: The Son of Man will come again in his great glory with all his angels. He will be king and sit on his great throne. All the nations of the world will be gathered before him, and he will separate them into 2 groups as a shepherd separates the sheep from the goats. The Son of Man will put the sheep on his right and the goats on his left. Then the king will say to the people on his right, "Come, my Father has given you his blessing. Receive the kingdom God has prepared for you since the world was made. I was hungry, and you gave me food. I was thirsty, and you gave me something to drink. I was alone and away from home, and you invited me into your house. I was without clothes, and you gave me something to wear. I was sick, and you cared for me. I was in prison, and you visited me." Then the good people will answer, Lord, when did we see you hungry and give you food? Or thirsty and give you something to drink? When did we see you alone and away from home and invite you into our house? When did we see you without clothes and give you something to wear? When did we see you sick or in prison and care for you? Then the king will answer, I tell you the truth. Anything you did for even the least of my people here, you also did for me. Then the king will say to those on his left, Go away to the fire that burns forever that was prepared for the devil and his angels. I was hungry and you gave me nothing to eat. I was thirsty and you gave me nothing to drink. I was alone and away from home and you did not invite me into your house. I was without clothes and you gave me nothing to wear. I was sick and in prison and you did not care for me. Then those people will answer, Lord, when did we see you hungry or thirsty or alone and away from home or without clothes or sick or in prison? When did we see these things and not help you? Then the king will answer, I tell you the truth. Anything you refuse to do for even the least of my people here, you refused to do for me. These people will go off to be punished forever, but the good people will go to live forever.
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before we leave this place, I mean, we've only got this for one night. We might as well make the most of it, you know what I'm saying? We gotta dance. We just gotta let go. I don't know, maybe it's been a while since you let yourself go and just danced a little. But I feel like we all gotta get going. Just something, even if it's just a shoulder. A leg. Come here, brother. Come here, come on. Come on. You got joy written all over your face, so I need you to get up here. Here's the deal.

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1: Are you ready to elevate? Well, we want to invite you to come on out to our conference this July. And I promise you this, the next level of what God has for you is waiting for you, your family, your ministry in His presence. We're going to have a 3-day conference right here. And I promise you this, it's going to elevate your faith. It's going to elevate your vision. And it's going to elevate your life like never before.
2: So come and join us July 15th through the 17th in sunny Daytona Beach, Florida. It's going to be awesome. We have VBS for the kids. It's going to be an incredible time for you to go from the where you're at to where you want to go. We'll see you this summer at Elevate.

0: Chapter 26.
1: After Jesus finished saying all these things, he told his followers, "You know that the day after tomorrow is the day of the Passover feast. On that day, the Son of Man will be given to his enemies to be crucified." Then the leading priests and the older Jewish leaders had a meeting at the palace of the high priest named Caiaphas. At the meeting, they planned to set a trap to arrest Jesus and kill him. But they said, "We must not do it during the feast, because the people might cause a riot." Jesus was in Bethany at the house of Simon, who had a skin disease. While Jesus was there, a woman approached him with an alabaster jar filled with expensive perfume. She poured this perfume on Jesus' head while he was eating. His followers were upset when they saw the woman do this. They asked, "Why waste that perfume? It could have been sold for a great deal of money and the money given to the poor." Knowing what had happened, Jesus said, "Why are you troubling this woman? She did an excellent thing for me. You will always have the poor with you, but you will not always have me. This woman poured perfume on my body to prepare me for burial. I tell you the truth, wherever the good news is preached in all the world, what this woman has done will be told, and people will remember her." Then one of the 12 apostles, Judas Iscariot, went to talk to the leading priests. He said, "What will you pay me for giving Jesus to you?" And they gave him 30 silver coins. After that, Judas watched for the best time to turn Jesus in.
2: On the first day of the Feast of Unleavened Bread, the followers came to Jesus. They said, "Where do you want us to prepare for you to eat the Passover meal?" Jesus answered, "Go into the city to a certain man and tell him, 'The teacher says, the chosen time is near. I will have the Passover with my followers at your house.'" The followers did what Jesus told them to do, and they prepared the Passover meal. In the evening, Jesus was sitting at the table with his 12 followers. As they were eating, Jesus said, "I tell you the truth, one of you will turn against me." This made the followers very sad. Each one began to say to Jesus, "Surely, Lord, I am not the one who will turn against you, am I?" Jesus answered, "The man who has dipped his hand with me into the bowl is the one who will turn against me. The Son of Man will die, just as the scriptures say. But how terrible it will be for the person who hands the Son of Man over to be killed. It would be better for him if he had never been born." Then Judas, who would give Jesus to his enemies, said to Jesus, "Teacher, surely I am not the one, am I?" Jesus answered, "Yes, it is you." While they were eating, Jesus took some bread and thanked God for it and broke it. Then he gave it to his followers and said, "Take this bread and eat it. This is my body." Then Jesus took a cup and thanked God for it and gave it to the followers. He said, "Every one of you drink this. This is my blood, which is the new agreement that God makes with his people. This blood is poured out for many to forgive their sins. I tell you this, I will not drink of this fruit of the vine again until that day when I drink it new with you in my Father's kingdom." After singing a hymn, they went out to the Mount of Olives. Jesus told his followers, "Tonight you will all stumble in your faith on account of me, because it is written in the scriptures, 'I will kill the shepherd and the sheep will scatter.' But after I rise from the dead, I will go ahead of you into Galilee." Peter said, "Everyone else may stumble in their faith because of you, but I will not." Jesus said, "I tell you the truth, tonight before the rooster crows, you will say 3 times that you don't know me." But Peter said, "I will never say that I don't know you. I will even die with you." And all the other followers said the same thing. Then Jesus went with his followers to a place called Gethsemane. He said to them, "Sit here while I go over there and pray." He took Peter and the 2 sons of Zebedee with him, and he began to be very sad and troubled. He said to them, "My heart is full of sorrow to the point of death. Stay here and watch with me." After walking a little farther away from them, Jesus fell to the ground and prayed, "My Father, if it is possible, do not give me this cup of suffering, but do what you want, not what I want." Then Jesus went back to his followers and found them asleep. He said to Peter, "You men could not stay awake with me for 1 hour? Stay awake and pray for strength against temptation. The spirit wants to do what is right, but the body is weak." Then Jesus went away a second time and prayed, "My Father, if it is not possible for this painful thing to be taken from me, and if I must do it, I pray that what you want will be done." Then he went back to his followers, and again he found them asleep because their eyes were heavy. So Jesus left them and went away and prayed a third time, saying the same thing. Then Jesus went back to his followers and said, "Are you still sleeping and resting? The time has come for the Son of Man to be handed over to sinful people. Get up, we must go. Look, here comes the man who has turned against me." While Jesus was still speaking, Judas, one of the 12 apostles, came up. With him were many people carrying swords and clubs who had been sent from the leading priests and the older Jewish leaders of the people. Judas had planned to give them a signal saying, "The man I kiss is Jesus. Arrest him." At once, Judas went to Jesus and said, "Greetings, teacher," and kissed him. Jesus answered, "Friend, do what you came to do." Then the people came and grabbed Jesus and arrested him. When that happened, one of Jesus' followers reached for his sword and pulled it out. He struck the servant of the high priest and cut off his ear. Jesus said to the man, "Put your sword back in its place. All who use swords will be killed with swords. Surely you know I could ask my Father and he would give me more than 12 armies of angels. But it must happen this way to bring about what the scriptures say." Then Jesus said to the crowd, "You came to get me with swords and clubs as if I were a criminal. Every day I sat in the temple teaching, and you did not arrest me there. But all these things have happened so that it will come about as the prophets wrote." Then all of Jesus' followers left him and ran away.
1: Those people who arrested Jesus led him to the house of Caiaphas, the high priest, where the teachers of the law and the older Jewish leaders were gathered. Peter followed far behind to the courtyard of the high priest's house, and he sat down with the guards to see what would happen to Jesus. The leading priests and the whole Jewish council tried to find something false against Jesus so they could kill him. Many people came and told lies about him, but the council could find no real reason to kill him. Then two people came and said, "This man said, 'I can destroy the temple of God and build it again in 3 days.'" Then the high priest stood up and said to Jesus, "Aren't you going to answer? Don't you have something to say about their charges against you?" But Jesus said nothing. Again, the high priest said to Jesus, "I command you by the power of the living God, tell us if you are the Christ, the Son of God." Jesus answered, "Those are your words. But I tell you, in the future, you will see the Son of Man sitting at the right hand of God, the powerful one, and coming on clouds in the sky." When the high priest heard this, he tore his clothes and said, "This man has said things that are against God. We don't need any more witnesses. You all heard him say these things against God. What do you think?" The people answered, "He should die." Then the people there spat in Jesus' face and beat him with their fists. Others slapped him. They said, "Prove to us that you are a prophet, you Christ. Tell us who hit you." At that time, as Peter was sitting in the courtyard, a servant girl came to him and said, "You also were with Jesus of Galilee." But Peter said to all the people there that he was never with Jesus. He said, "I don't know what you're talking about." When he left the courtyard and was at the gate, another girl saw him. She said to the people there, "This man was with Jesus of Nazareth." Again, Peter said he was never with him, saying, "I swear I don't know this man Jesus." A short time later, some people standing there went to Peter and said, "Surely you are one of those who followed Jesus. The way you talk shows it." Then Peter began to place a curse on himself and swear, "I don't know the man." At once, a rooster crowed, and Peter remembered what Jesus had told him. "Before the rooster crows, you will say 3 times that you don't know me." Then Peter went outside and cried painfully.
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1: Did you just hear that? 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

I didn't know what to expect walking in here by myself. I'm normally with three other hooligans. I'm so honored and grateful to be where I know I'm supposed to be, where the Spirit of the Lord is. There's freedom. There's liberty. And that's why he brought me here. And I've been asking him, what is it that you want me to do here? And it's worship. It's what I do sitting at home. It's what I do walking on the street. It's what I do everywhere. And to be around people who know God the way I've known him, to be my only friend.

0: can't sing the words without feeling the truth that they hold.
1: Yes.
0: He's been my hiding place.
1: Yes.
0: I'm an introvert. I want to run and hide. And he was that safety. He told me it was okay. He told me, I love you. You're precious to me. The first person to ever tell me that I love you, who didn't come from my family, didn't come from my parents,

So because we know this, I will exalt you with everything that I have. I will exalt you for everything that you are.

0: Chapter 27.
1: Early the next morning, all the leading priests and older leaders of the people decided that Jesus should die. They tied him, led him away, and turned him over to Pilate, the governor. Judas, the one who had given Jesus to his enemies, saw that they had decided to kill Jesus. Then he was very sorry for what he had done. So he took the 30 silver coins back to the priests and the leaders, saying, "I sinned. I handed over to you an innocent man." The leaders answered, "What is that to us? That's your problem, not ours." So Judas threw the money into the temple. Then he went off and hanged himself. The leading priests picked up the silver coins in the temple and said, "Our law does not allow us to keep this money with the temple money because it has paid for a man's death." So they decided to use the coins to buy Potter's Field as a place to bury strangers who died in Jerusalem. That is why that field is still called the Field of Blood. So what Jeremiah the prophet had said came true. They took 30 silver coins. That is how little the Israelites thought he was worth. They used those 30 silver coins to buy the Potter's Field, as the Lord commanded me. Jesus stood before Pilate the governor, and Pilate asked him, "Are you the king of the Jews?" Jesus answered, "Those are your words." When the leading priests and the older leaders

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1: Well, y'all, I want to invite everybody to stand to your feet. And let me ask you, where are all my...

0: Are you ready to elevate? Well, we want to invite you to come on out to our conference this July. And I promise you this, the next level of what God has for you is waiting for you, your family, your ministry in His presence. We're going to have a 3-day conference right here. And I promise you this, it's going to elevate your faith. It's going to elevate your vision, and it's going to elevate your life like never before.
1: 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We have VBS for the kids. 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

0: Are you ready to elevate? Well, we want to invite you to come on out to our conference this July. And I promise you this, the next level of what God has for you is waiting for you, your family, your ministry in His presence. We're going to have a 3-day conference right here. And I promise you this, it's going to elevate your faith. It's going to elevate your vision and it's going to elevate your life like never before.
1: So come and join us July 15th through the 17th in sunny Daytona Beach, Florida. It's going to be awesome. We have VBS for the kids. It's going to be an incredible time for you to go from the where you're at to where you want to go. 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

Good Tuesday morning. How are you this morning? I am great, and I am getting ready to go out of town. So pray for me this morning. I had your protection over me and my SUV as we're traveling out of town this morning. I'm going to go over to Orlando for a few hours and be back, and then I've got an event tonight. So you know me. I like to go. This is for an important reason, to spend some time with a very, very dear friend of mine. We have been friends for, gosh, over 50 years. I know. Is that crazy that you can say over 50 years? And so ready to just spend some time with her and hang out. We were going to go to breakfast, but that's not on the schedule anymore. Thank God for protein drinks. And thank God that I can get up early and get WAPN done. I've been in here kicking it in high gear and getting her done. That's what's great about being semi-retired. Also, I can juggle. Yes, I can juggle. Last night, my husband was tired. You know, Mondays reset, reboot, redo. And so he was a little bit tired. And I was looking for a dress to wear tonight. And I have all my nice dresses. Well, I thought I had all my nice dresses by color. So, like, I had all my hot pink ones and all my black ones and all my navy ones. And I did not. I had to tear an entire extra closet apart looking for a dress. I know. And then do you ever look for something and think, did I think I have it or I don't have it? I was at that point last night, stopped and prayed and found the dress. So very thankful for that. And I have like four events coming up. So I was trying to do it all at once, you know, find all of them, get them out and hang them up. The little things in life that make me happy is get them out, get them ready, so that when it's a busy day around here, I still can get done the other part of life I need to do. Boy, oh boy, was there a storm last night. I was like, oh my goodness, thank goodness for a generator here at WAPM. But also having a generator, I learned I need a backup on something.

And I love it when I learn something new. So I came in this morning and I was like, something is weird. Do you ever have that feeling when you walk in somewhere and you're like, what is off? Well, it was off because one of our computers, the backup comes on in like 30 seconds or something, the generator of 45 seconds. But one of our computers was not on a backup, so it wasn't on and I couldn't figure out what was going on. Thank goodness for just patience. Thank goodness for thinking about things. And so I'm going to get a backup for that today. But better to learn these things before we're totally into. I know it is hurricane season, and I hear it's supposed to be an easier season this year because of that African dust or whatever it's called out there, and the air's the right way or the wrong way or whatever it is. And so I'm believing for no major hurricanes here. I mean, that would be fine with me. I don't mind the weather and the hurricanes because I live in a very safe house. I live up on a little hill. So, you know, but WAPN floods in this area. And so that makes me a little bit nervous. My husband laughed at me last time. I literally wrapped WAPN in tarps. When I say literally wrapped us in tarps, that was before we had the big submersible pump thing. And so we were going to get like 17 inches of rain. And I knew that that meant coming in WAPN. So I had these really cool things. I don't know who invented them, but that would be something else I'd like to learn to invent. But it's they expand when the rain hits it or the water hits it. And so they make it more protective. So we had those all over the station. We had tarps up. We had all kinds of things. And thank you, Jesus, no water got in WAPN. And now we have a nice big pump that pumps it off the property. And so I'm very thankful for that. My husband is so good about taking care of all that kind of stuff. He just thinks about how we can improve things and comes up with an idea and a plan and takes care of it. So very thankful for that. And I'm not worried at all ever again about hurricanes and stuff. It's the little things for a woman that make a difference. You know, we'd rather have the backup plan and never use it than not have a backup plan. And I'm a backup plan kind of girl. I usually have backup of everything. That's why I was kind of like weird this morning when that one thing wasn't on. I was like, what the heck is going on? And I'm down on my hands and knees pulling things apart. And yes, I find out that's why we didn't have a backup battery on it. So praise the Lord, that's going to happen next. You know, I love doing things here at WAPN. As much as I love being in this town, I love taking care of WAPN. Yesterday, we had the chief of police in here, and we were part of that school drop for all the back-to-school supplies. We had two big boxes to give him. It is a week this week, like in five states, so it's not just in Florida, but they're doing speed control. So you should be doing the speed limit anyways. I think that's very important. But this week especially, it's even more important because it is like speed monitoring week or however name they named it. And I was telling my husband about it. He hadn't heard about it. And next thing I knew on the news was the whole thing about it. So shout out to Chief Williams here in Holly Hill. That keeps us informed of things that are going on and gives us an update of our city. And we really appreciate him and that he takes his time to come in here. And it is the school supplies drop off this month that we have like, what, two more weeks left. And so if you have school supplies, you can either drop them off at WAPN. You know the rules, in the cart, in the crate out front or on the bench, and I will get them to the places they need to go. Or you can take them over to City Hall here in Holly Hill, and they'll take them, and they're going to distribute them back to Holly Hill to students in need. And any supplies that are left will go directly to the teachers of Holly Hill. So I love that because we are a Holly Hill radio station. I love being part of it. Tonight, invitation only. The spread is showing us the spread after hours in Port Orange. So we get to dress pretty tonight and go to an event. I love to get dressed up. So that will be fun. And on Friday, we have a women's event, the sold out women's event up at Ormond. Super excited about that. So I just love being in our community. Next Friday is our food drop. We need 150 volunteers. I know it is hot out. Dress appropriately, you know, bring a hat, wear comfortable shoes. You'll be standing on the concrete, so it does get super hot. But what your heart fills with is amazing. So that's at Calvary Christian Center next Friday, the 24th, the food drop. If you're going to volunteer 9 a.m., if you're in need, 11 a.m., but I would be getting in line about 9 because the line gets long.
It will move very quickly once it starts at 11 o'clock. You just stay in your vehicle. We're going to bring you the food to your vehicles. Volusia County residents is all you need to be. If you need to bring a neighbor or somebody else to help them, that would be awesome. We can put for two families, three families in a car at once. So hope to see you at Calvary Christian Center. Shout out to Daytona Dream Center, Second Harvest Food Bank for all they do for our community. I love being part of that. I love how they give back right here in our community. We usually get about 28,000 pounds of food. It's huge. A semi comes and all they offload all these pallets of all kinds of wonderful food. And so, and it is watermelon season. So maybe they'll have some watermelons. I know I got a big watermelon this weekend. And it's so funny because my mom, we used to get a watermelon, take it to my mom. And my mom would cut it all up and put it all in the Tupperware and give it to all of us kids. Well, my mom's in heaven, so I'm becoming my mother between the laundry and between the watermelon. So I cut up the whole watermelon and shared with some neighbors and some friends. And just very thankful that we are able to do that. So I did that the other night. I've just been doing this last few days, and I love it. I love that God has kept me healthy. I love having strength. I love the possibilities that God wants us to do. Be good to your neighbors. You know, we had our little neighbor across the street come over, and there's a missing black cat around WAPN. So if you find this pretty, I saw it on camera, beautiful black cat here around WAPN, please stop in or leave me a note on the door so that we can get it back to its rightful owner across the street. Very sweet lady looking for her cat. God is just so good. I mean, he knows where every animal is. He knows every desire of your heart. He knows about everything you're doing. You just got to allow him in your life and allow him to know what's going on. And I talk like I'm talking to you. I'm not that person that does, you know, this perfect prayer, this perfect whatever. I'm just me. And I just talk real talk. And so all throughout the day, like I'll get in my car and I'll say, hedge of protection around me and my SUV that no harm come to it or anybody else. And I'll be driving and I'll say favor on the roadways and to have me exit before I am supposed to, if that avoids me from being somewhere I shouldn't be or stuck in traffic. I do not like to be stuck on traffic on I-4. So I'm believing that God's going to have me exit the right exit this morning and get where I need to go this morning. And just asking him for favor that my time multiply today, that we just get to hang out and let my time multiply and love on each other and hug on each other and just have a good conversation and then safely home. And so, you know, and I pray for my husband. He's out in this hot, hot, hot weather. I mean, it's hitting 113 again and it is just hot. And so pray for people working outside that somebody just come along their way with a Gatorade or some electric lights or some watermelon and bless them and let the have a little wind, a little coolness of the air. You know, every afternoon when those storms start, literally yesterday afternoon, I looked at our little thermostat thing. It was 98. Literally, the storm started and it dropped it down to 78. Now, I know the guys can't work in the storm. I realize that. There's no way they could work in that weather yesterday. The wind was a whipping and it was raining and lightning. But I would love it if it would like lower the temperature 10 or 15 degrees and my husband get all his work done and then the storm can start. So I know not too much to ask for God. There's nothing too much to ask for from God. And that's something I always think about every day. I was up early this morning praying for people. My friend Mark, his mama is in the hospital, Betty, and my friend Lonnie has been in the hospital with an infection. One of my friends, Brenda, she's dealing with a lot of medical stuff that she needs some answers and some solutions. And so I was praying for everybody this morning and just asking God to touch each and every one of their lives from the top of their head to their soles of their feet. And I was praying for WAPN and how thankful I am to be part of this ministry and part of this community and be able to do the things that God asked me to do and participate in the things that I need to participate. So I was just having a good old time praying, fell back asleep because that's how it usually works. Next thing I know, I'm getting up and I could hear God saying, "Are you ready? Are you ready?" And I was like, "I am ready." And I don't know what I'm ready for, but the anticipation of what God is going to do. And I love that. I love that. When you wake up and you just have this stirring inside of you or this little excitement of something, I'm ready. I'm always ready for whatever God wants to do. And some days I feel like, well, nothing happened today. But actually, my sister and I were talking about this. Something did happen today.
We woke up. We are good health. We had a job to go to. We had a roof over our head. We had a vehicle to drive. And when we started saying the things to each other, we both just giggled and said, we are so blessed. We are so blessed. Now, yes, we work hard. And yes, we, you know, save to get a home or whatever, or, you know, save to get a car, or traded that car to get that car, whatever it is. But, you know, without God, we couldn't have done any of it. Without God, we could not done any of it. And so I love it when we were like saying, what are we waiting for? But we're waiting for every single day, whatever God's got planned. You know, I love rainbows. And so if I'm driving today and I see a beautiful rainbow, I know that that's God's promises. I love that I don't want rain while I'm driving. I do not like to drive in the rain. But if I have to, I will, because I know how to, because God will provide. And that's the thing. You're going to go through life and some stuff is going to happen, but you need to know that God is going to provide, and he's going to help and lead you and guide you with whatever is going on. So let's get this day going. Let's get our favor on. Our favor is God wants to be involved in all the little things of our everyday lives, not just the big things. You know, I don't pick them. I just open the book and read it. And isn't that funny? I was just talking about the little things my sister and I were talking about that, you know, don't take it for granted. Don't take it for granted that you have a place, a roof over your head, that you have a car to drive, that you have a job to go to, that you have food to eat. All those things are provided by God. And we sometimes just take them for granted. And I don't want to be that person. I want to be thankful every day for all the things that he does. Well, you're listening to WAPN 91.5 FM and WAPB 91.7 FM. It is Tuesday, July 14th, 2026. 89 today with a low of 73, but that heat index is what gets us. Madison 89 with a low of 73. They're both that. Isn't that funny? There was no birthdays today, but I know somebody's got a birthday out there. Happy birthday, happy anniversary, whatever you're celebrating. Happy, happy, happy, happy. Today is something my grandchildren and I used to do all the time. It's Cow Appreciation Day. So if you know, you know, you know me and the Lord's chicken, we would dress up with something cow on us and get to go have lunch on them. My granddaughters are off on vacation and I'll be on the road, so I will not be eating that today, but Cow Appreciation Day. I just thought that was cute that that was today. Well, y'all have a wonderful, great day. I am praying for you as you pray for me. God bless you.

Did you just hear that? Yeah, that's the sound of electric guitars turned all the way up. Every night at 6 p.m., discover the Trinity Rock Hour. 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
1: 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And it's Tuesday morning and we are taking over the radio station. And we are... I love to mess with Jeff.
2: Thank you. Thank you for actually flipping it to me in a very professional way this morning instead of just dropping an anchor on my head.
1: Hey, when you own the station, you get to do wild things.
2: Yeah, I was thinking about this. You know, maybe we need to call this the, you know, behind the Trinity Rock Hour.
1: Okay, we're behind it. What's going on with the Trinity Rock
2: Hour? Well, you tell me. You started a Friday segment.
1: Yes, there. And I got, like, you know, a few different responses. One was say, did you realize you were playing a rock show in the morning? And I said, yes. Another one's like, is this a normal thing? And I said, I don't know. I'm out for opinion. I've taken a poll. Do you want it to be a normal thing? I liked it because Fridays, no matter if you work the weekend or not, it was a great way to kick off your Friday morning. And I was in here jamming. So it was mixed. So I'm waiting to see what the next week is.
2: Well, I did send you another block.
1: It's already programmed.
2: Okay. I guess my ideas about the blocks are a little different than yours.
1: I know. So. I know. There, you tell me your idea and I'll tell you mine.
2: All right. Well, the block to me is you can play anytime.
1: Yes.
2: You know,
1: I know.
2: 3-4 songs. You roll it in. This is a Trinity rock block or a rock block. And it could be 10 in the morning. It could be 1 in the morning.
1: I know.
2: You know. So to me, they're blocks that can play anytime. Now, the morning one we did is for the morning,
1: yes.
2: Obviously.
1: Yes.
2: But I think you could play anytime in the morning.
1: No, I do too. I love Fridays. Even if it's going to be a rough weekend, I just love the word Friday. And I thought, if it's for anybody, it's for me to kick off my Friday, you know? And then I got today's, well, last night, today, whatever. And I was listening. I said, okay. And then I did put it for Friday just because I was doing some stuff because I'm leaving to go out of town. And I know I could put it anywhere and I might shock everybody in the middle of the night.
2: Well, Monday, Tuesday, Wednesday, Thursday, Saturday and Sunday would like a little bit of rock in the morning too. So I don't know if you just want to hold off and just make Wednesday at that little piece of time the only time people can hear it. So
1: I don't know. I have, you know, I like.
2: I'm going to challenge you a little bit on your time slot. And,
1: okay.
2: Ask you to kind of broaden that to more than just 15 minutes on Friday to maybe 15 minutes each day.
1: Oh, listen to him. He loves to do that live on the air.
2: You brought me on here.
1: I know. Oops, sorry. Your mic went down. No, I'm just kidding. I control the mics. No, I just, you know, when I put it up there, it said morning on that one. Okay, because it was funny because I was going to put it somewhere else.
2: And it didn't say Friday morning.
1: No. I know that. But I was, when I was listening and I said, okay, I'm supposed to do this in the morning.

0: morning. And then I thought, okay, and I was just programming, because people think that I just wiggle my nose and it programs. It's not like that, just so we know. And so I was testing the waters, and I got a good response, you know, a response both ways. And I like good and bad responses, just so you know. I like to know if people don't like something just as much as I like to know if they like something.
1: Well, we send them to another radio station. Don't take those calls here. You send those, I think they start with 88, something like that. You know, send
0: you're
1: them,
0: so mean.
1: Send them in that direction. They got the wrong station.
0: No, you know why? No, but it's not a bad complaint. It just was shocking. Like, like, what are you doing, Shell? Did you realize you put that on? Like, I had programmed it wrong. Do you see what I'm
1: saying? So they think someone else is running the station.
0: No, they think that I hit AM instead of PM. Do you see what I'm saying?
1: Oh,
0: so I was like, oh. See, it took him a moment. But that's what I was saying when they said, what are you doing on Friday morning? They thought I misprogrammed it.
1: They thought it was the hour show.
0: Yes. Yes. See?
1: Okay.
0: Yes.
1: Now you got me.
0: Yeah. So I'm just figuring it all out. And like I said, it takes a couple minutes, a little bit longer, for me to program something. So I'm trying to feel the water. I do think in the middle of the night it would be good. I do feel like in the middle of the night I should do
1: well,
0: something.
1: Well, I follow rock station leads, and they play rock music all day long.
0: Well, and I know that, but we are not totally a rock station.
1: Well, I know that. I'm
0: so,
1: just saying, there's no wrong time of the day for rock and roll music, especially Christian rock.
0: I know.
1: We don't get any of it on the airwaves. How about that?
0: I know.
1: That's why we have the Trinity Rock Hour, and that's why we're so thankful to 91.5 and 91.7. for giving us the opportunity to have the show on the air, because quite frankly, all these other Christian rock Christian stations don't play Christian rock.
0: No, and it's exciting, and then and people do love that I have it mixed in with regular programming too, because they said then it reminds them to tune in to the whole hour show. So
1: yeah, no, it's not all loud guitars.
0: No.
1: I mean, rock, it can be softer. It can be, you know, we've got mid tempo songs. It's not all. Hey, I'm, you know, screaming guitars. We do like the guitars.
0: Yeah, I do love the new spot. I do love the new spot when they're talking about the guitars and all that. All right. So aren't you on other stations now, too?
1: Well, we did have some more news last week that rolled in. Mm-hmm. We started at the beginning of the month in Tallahassee on 95.1 The Wave. And they're already back at my door and said, let's go another day. So we went from just doing Thursday show, 94.1, sorry, doing Thursday show to doing now Wednesdays and Thursdays at 6:45 in Tallahassee.
0: That's exciting.
1: Just that quick.
0: Yep.
1: And
0: no,
1: that
0: I
1: wasn't,
0: know.
1: That was, right, that wasn't me saying, hey, can we do another day? That was the station manager saying, I got another spot. I want to roll you in there. Can we do another show?
0: And as a station manager, what that means is he got feedback.
1: Exactly.
0: Well, a lot of people don't realize that. They think, oh, he's just got a blank space. No. We can fill blank spaces any way we want to fill them. But when we get response, then we go, oh, let's try it another place. So that's exciting.
1: That was out, that came out of the blue. I didn't expect that. And that was good news. So we're integrated into their show now 2 days a week.
0: Mm-hmm.
1: The California went off without a hitch. You know, like I said, I'm not sure when we'll hear of how it's going to move. But I'm excited about the California show, because at the end of August, they start, our show runs right into the NFL.
0: Yes.
1: And so they have all these talk shows that start coming up for the pregame shows that run at 10 o'clock on Pacific Coast time. Our show's at 9, and so we're going to be running right into the NFL hour. So I'm really expecting
0: a lot
1: of traffic as soon as we hit into the football season.
0: Oh, yeah, because my husband's a football person, and we turn that on way before it starts. It's like, you know, it's going to start at this time. My husband's like, yeah, but they might say something. So, you know, you turn it on early, so that's a great place to be right there.
1: Yeah.
0: So that's exciting. And what else?
1: That's about it for the week so far. I mean,
0: office is up and running good.
1: I'm going over there after we finish.
0: Because I know you had a big meeting last week at your office.
1: I did. And actually, I found a local company.
0: Okay.
1: Catherine, I met with, that actually sponsors the show or sponsors here at the station. And one of the tasks, you know, this is how good God is.
0: All the time.
1: So I'm cruising along with the rock show. I've got the Mighty Sons of Thunder. I've got Loving Kindness. You know, everything's blasting full speed. And then, you know, one of the things I need to be doing is doing lyric videos for all these rock songs. And it's been on my plate. I've been looking at it. I don't really want to go do it. It's just not my thing. Okay. So, but guess who God sent me last week?
0: Somebody to help you do it.
1: Catherine. And she has a video production company right here in Daytona Beach. And she is more than willing and happy and excited. We had a meeting, and we're going to start this week in creating the template. Mm-hmm. And that will be the template where we brand, you know, all the branding goes into. So as we create the videos, they all look somewhat the same as far as the overall feel and style.
0: Well, so when you see it, you know what you're...
1: Yeah, you know, mm-hmm. you're looking at a Trinity Music and Media Group video. You know you're looking at Mighty Sons of Thunder. So, and what, same as we've done in the past with Loving Kindness. So we're into that part now. So that's what's exciting is all of a sudden you're going along in life and you're like, man, I got so many things. I'm not sure what I can do with this. I don't know how to do it. And then God just puts somebody right there mm-hmm. with all of the tools, all of the knowledge and experience.
0: Don't you just love it?
1: I get in. You know, I have a song that I was listening to on the way in. It's a different song. It's about you know, drugs and, you know, people chase life. I'm going to go get high. You mm-hmm. know, I get high on Jesus, and I get and high on watching stuff. Jesus do his thing. That's the song. And because when he comes in, man, you know it. He walks in, boom, God's in there with you. You all of a sudden, the things that you thought, oh, this can't happen, all of a sudden happens.
0: Welcome to my day every day at WAPN.
1: I love it.
0: Every day at WAPN,
1: so,
0: that's
1: yeah,
0: how I feel.
1: That came in last week. We're going to start the videos. I've got 60 of them to do. And that's just the lyric videos, okay? That's
0: now, what
1: not
0: do you
1: even,
0: mean by lyric videos?
1: Well, where you can pull it
0: you
1: up.
0: You know,
1: on,
0: some of us don't know the language.
1: You go on YouTube, you pull up the song, you're like, oh, I don't know the words. Here's the words to the song on a background that's, you know, attractive okay. and moves as you go along. And then you have what I would call the official videos, which where you have some kind of story that you're showing to the video,
0: okay,
1: which everybody loves. Mm-hmm. Right? We did it for Come Receive His Love. Ironically, for the Mighty Sons of Thunder, the one video we've done an official video on is the most worship song they got. It's the least rock song we got.
0: Isn't that funny how God does that, though, just yeah. to start you out? He always does something like unexpectedly crazy. So then you go, oh, yeah. If you can do it for that, I just can't wait to see what you're going to do for this.
1: Well, it's been kind of rubbing me because I know people, they hear Mighty Sons of Thunder and they're like, oh, I'm going to go look them up. And they hit the YouTube and they're like, what is this one? This is like, this should be on Sunday morning.
0: And you know, that's okay, though, because then they're going to be like, wow, when it all comes together.
1: Well, it's a good video. It's a great song, first of all. Mm-hmm. So it's a great worship song, great video. But, you know, to the point, I need 60 almost of those types of videos mm-hmm. where you actually act out the song. And so I'm sure a lot of people, they listen to these songs, they're like, oh, I wonder what the songwriter was thinking. I know I do that when mm-hmm. I hear songs. I so want to go see what were they thinking? What's this really about? So combined, that's 120 videos. That's a lot.
0: Well, think about it, though. You've been able to move quickly. Yeah. With Mighty Sons of Thunder. I mean, you know, back in the day, it was a year process, I think. Wasn't yeah. it like a year to get anything from start to finish? I think it was like a year. And now, wow, it can just happen. Wow.
1: Yeah, getting the music on air is quick today.
0: Right.
1: But you still need the other elements to surround the artist so that the listener gets the full experience.
0: Right.
1: And so that's the stage that we're at with Trinity. You know, we think back to January, the end of January, we came in here and did one little show with mm-hmm. the first album just to kick it off. You know, we're six albums down the road. We're on a full six months. I mean, we're on a rock show 7 days a week. So, and we have the opportunity to keep expanding.
0: Mm-hmm. It's moving.
1: It's moving great. I mean, it's at the Lord's speed. And yeah, I think about that all the time. You know, we all have choices of what we can do in life. And believe me, I wasn't doing this my whole life. This is the last 5-6 years I've really been strong into Jesus and God. I've had God in my life my whole life. Mm-hmm. But it's so much better when you're working on his team. Mm-hmm. When you actually fully integrate into God's team and yeah. you decide, you know, I believe in him, but no, I'm really into him now. I'm going to help build his kingdom, like your banner says behind you.
0: Yeah.
1: You know, one station, total coverage, building the kingdom. I mean, there's so much energy you get behind that, at least I do every day.
0: I do every single day. People right. always laugh at me. Is any day hard? You know, days are hard. I'm not saying that. But is any day like you just don't want to do it? No, I have not found a day that I don't want to do radio. As a matter of fact, I will be somewhere else and having a day, and I will come to WAPN and do radio because it's like, this is my sanctuary. This is my zone. This is my place. You know what I'm saying? Right. When I walk through that door, I just feel the presence of the Lord. And even he helps me do all the craziness stuff. What I think is impossible, when I walk through that door, it's possible.
1: He makes it fun.
0: It does.
1: And enjoyable and unexpected.
0: Yep.
1: And, you know, there's nothing... I'll get off of this today, and, you know, I could go back and pull up an email somebody sent me from, you know, wherever, wanting the show or just saying about a song. So that's the beauty that I found behind this whole project has been just walking in step with God, mm-hmm. just trying, like Jesus said, put him on your mind all the time, mm-hmm. not every so often.
0: Right.
1: And it's hard to do because the world doesn't want you to do that.
0: No.
1: I can't even watch TV for more than 5 minutes, especially news.
0: Because so, you're just like, I don't want to deal with that.
1: Well, the spirit in me starts moving. And he's telling me, move away from this. You don't hear this. You
0: right.
1: know, you don't want to be in that. So it's an exciting time. I'm having a lot of fun, and I always like coming in here.
0: Well, it's funny because I remember when I would leave here, and like I always tell everybody, I loved country music, and that was my, I thought I had to have that, but I didn't. I needed to have Jesus the whole time, but I was like 1 foot in and 1 foot right. out about the music
1: right.
0: just because I thought, well, I need to know about all genres. Well, I just need to be known about all Christian genres. You know what I'm saying? As soon as I never turned my dial again, my life totally changed for the better. You know, I get excited about the music. I get excited to hear and there's always a song that comes on when I'm cruising that was, I feel like, and it's funny because I program them, that I feel like it was picked for me at that moment. That's what I love about music. And I love about the Jesus music is that he's walking alongside you. And now the music is more personal
1: right.
0: than it used to be. To me, it used to be just like, I don't know, just praise and praise. You know what I'm saying? But
1: well,
0: now there's life in the Christian music. Does that make sense?
1: Yeah. No. Well, and we all have our own, you know, style of music.
0: Mm-hmm.
1: I mean, that's the other thing, and that's why I look at Christian rock and I just see a wide open lane. It's not an area where people have really gravitated towards. I don't know why, because there's so many rockers out there. But to me, I think a lot of it has been the music hasn't been, at least some of that I've listened to, hasn't been as relatable as some of the music is now.
0: Well, and I think also as a Christian station owner, the not fear, I don't want to use the word fear, but the unknown of how people would accept it, because we're listener supported, you know, we don't have like big advertisers that pay for the bill. So it was the lane like, oh no, if I go over there, am I going to lose the station?
1: That
0: lane?
1: Was the first thing, actually, Mitch, the station manager in Riverside, California, told me out there. He said, look, I'm going to get email right away when I put this show up. So I need to make sure that everything's
0: right.
1: licensed, copyright.
0: Mm-hmm.
1: Yeah.
0: Yeah.
1: And the fact he hadn't called me tells me the show didn't go over as bad as he thought it was going to.
0: Right.
1: That actually it did what it was supposed to do.
0: Right, because if it wouldn't have been received, you would have got a call.
1: Right. He would have said, hey, we have an issue here. I'm already getting feedback. Instead, it was the opposite.
0: Right.
1: So it tells me that you're right. There's a need for it.
0: But it's
1: people want
0: unknown
1: to hear
0: as a station.
1: Well, but the platform... That's what I'm working on. I'm building the platform for Christian rock. I'm going to do it nationwide through the Trinity Rock Hour. I can expand it onto 2 hours. I can make it a 3-hour show eventually. But I'm going to take it nationwide, and I'm going to build the super highway for Christian rock all across the country that bands can come in, artists that we can play the music. The reason we use Mighty Sons of Thunder is because, well, it's a Trinity band. It's
0: right.
1: the artist. And so why would I use a bunch of other people?
0: Right. And you want people to send in
1: right.
0: their
1: right.
0: stuff, right?
1: Having said that, my vision in time is that I have a network built out across the country of 50, 100 stations, whatever God allows me to do, and that the show is broadcast there, and that then I open up the show to allow for all kinds of other artists onto the platform.
0: Right,
1: right now, I'm building the platform.
0: Right
1: with
0: now,
1: Mighty
0: he's
1: Sons
0: shocking everybody.
1: Well, God is shocking.
0: Yes.
1: People.
0: No, and it is. It's a shock factor. I mean, I remember when I said yes when you came to me with it. It was an easy yes. It was a very easy yes because I grew up in rock and roll, and so that was an easy yes. But then it's like after you say yes as a manager, then you're like, oh no, right. What am I going to do? Right. And then it was one night, and I thought, well, one night's okay. And then all of a sudden, it was like, why is it only on Friday nights? Why isn't it on this night? You know. And so I was like, okay. But you do as a manager of something. But this is one thing my father always taught me, because when my dad was alive, he would shock people. He would have, you know, Portuguese. He would have Spanish program. And people would go, I can't believe Mr. Lund, in the middle of normal programming, you change Spanish. He goes, that's another group of people we want to reach. And if we don't do something for them, you know, we're going to lose them. And so I used to think, really? But it's a la carte. You want to have something for everyone, right? Because you want to be able to go, hey, we've got Christian rock over here, because can't say they haven't been looking.
1: Look, I was thinking about this on the way in. You know, you and I go back and forth on some marketing ideas, you know, mm-hmm. some flyers that we do. I had one in my head, you know, listen. 91.5, 91.7, you are the Christian rock station.
0: I know,
1: okay?
0: It's weird.
1: There is no other Christian rock station right around here. I'm sorry, there is none. You guys are it. And we need to, and you've embraced it, and that's the beauty of it all. And that is the difference between 91.5, 91.7 to the other stations in Daytona Beach. They don't do that. And the ones that may attempt to do it aren't on this level that we're promoting right now and doing. So I give you, to me, every time I think about you and your station, I think of leadership in the community. You're way undervalued and underappreciated. So as I've said last time I'm on, if you're listening to 91.5, 91.7, donate to this station. This is a not-for-profit community station. All these other ones I see around us, especially the big ones, they got plenty of money, okay? And you're competing in a way mm-hmm. with them. And I think you're outdoing them. And you're outdoing them by providing what you're supposed to do, which is the message to bring people to Jesus. You're not sitting here as the gatekeeper going, well, I love Jesus, but I don't like your message for Jesus.
0: No, I always wanted to, if you believe in Jesus, allow you to be on the air. And I love the one thing that you had done where it's like the preaching, the prayer, the praise. Yeah. You know? And it was great because that's my visual checklist every day. Am I checking off those boxes so that anyone seeking, when they're scanning that dial and seeking, they land and they go, wow, this is something for me.
1: Right.
0: You know, I had my little granddaughter in here the other day, and she's singing to songs that were coming over the air. Blessed my heart so much, because you wonder, that's the next generation.
1: Exactly. You want the kids to be singing. So, you know, you need songs on the radio that push kids to mm-hmm. Jesus, that
0: yep.
1: push people to Jesus.
0: Yep.
1: And, you know, we got a lot of, and that's the beauty of Daytona Beach. I love this place. I mean, I drive every day. I appreciate our beach so much. We have the best beach on the planet. I've traveled all over the place. I love Daytona Beach. Having said that, we got a lot of rockers, a lot of drug addicts in the area. And I don't say rockers or drug addicts, just rockers that have fallen off on some of their parts in their life. And music is a way to bring them back.
0: Mm-hmm.
1: The rock music is what you get them back with. You're not going to get a rocker back with some hymn.
0: Right.
1: They're not going to do it. They're not. That doesn't move them. They're not going to come back with some low worship music. Now you hit them with a rock song, and they start hearing some guitars, and they go, whoa, what is that?
0: And that's the whole thing.
1: Right.
0: When they're seeking and scanning, that's what
1: right,
0: they're going
1: right.
0: to hear.
1: You know, and it's another way, it's another message, bringing people to God and showing them that Jesus is the path. And so, again, I give you all the credit and the stations that have picked me up across the country, and we're going to keep continuing. And because you're not the gatekeeper sitting here going, well, this is my taste.
0: No.
1: Okay? And my taste is I don't like you and your music, and so I ain't going to play it. You play everybody. And that's what I appreciate, and I hope the audience appreciates it today. And if you do, then please donate to the station.
0: I appreciate that. Now, how do we get a hold of you?
1: Well, don't get a hold of me.
0: Don't get a hold of you? How do we get a hold of Trinity?
1: No, look,
0: you know what we'll do? We'll give out your personal number.
1: Yeah. Let me look up a station here. I'll give you a number to call. No, look, you know, if you want to find out more about the Rock Hour, go to trinityrockhour.com. 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You hit the on-demand button, pick your show you want to hear. If you didn't hear it at 6, don't worry about it. You want to hear it this morning on the way to work? Go to Trinity Rock Hour right now. When we get off the air here, boom, hit the on-demand button. You have the show. You're going to listen to the whole show.
0: I love that there's so much electronics out there and so much different ways. Right. I mean, we live in an amazing, wonderful time that we can find what we want to listen to at any time.
1: I'm listening to the audience, and the audience says, I can't hear your show at 6 p.m. at night. I want to hear it.
0: Is he trying to push a button with me, buddy?
1: That was you. I get your feedback, but... And then if you want to find out more about Trinity, at trinitysongs.com, that's the parent company. And there we do a lot of different things over there. And that's a good site. It's got a lot of stuff going on. There's some merchandise over there if you want a Trinity Rock Hour shirt. Same with the Trinity Rock Hour. But, you know, so those are the two places to go.
0: Well, thanks for coming in. We're going to I think we'll just make it every Tuesday. Why not?
1: I think so, too.
0: All right. Have a wonderful day.
1: You, too.

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1: You know, I was thinking, I read something the other day, particularly when we're in this passage that we're in today. You know, we as Christians have been commissioned, even commanded by God, to share our faith and to start churches. And that doesn't mean we hire gunslingers, and that's what some people call pastors, the gunslingers, to reach people with the gospel of Christ. That's up for all of us. But something very peculiar I read is that of those who profess to have a relationship with Jesus Christ, 85 to 90% don't understand why they have a relationship with Jesus Christ. And so my question is, how are you going to share that with a lost friend? And then where the trouble comes in, you know, there's a lot of deceptions still going on. This letter from Paul, the letter from Peter, these letters have to do with false teachers who have come in trying to pull people away from the faith. They have added to the faith. They have added conditions in order to know Christ and have a relationship. And that stuff is still going on from the first century right now into the 21st century. And if you are not rock solid, you're going to be confused. Your life is not going to be an abundant life in Christ. You're going to be living under the shadows of oppression, and you're not going to have that boisterous I, like that song says, I have decided to follow Jesus, and here's why. A lot of deception going on. A lot of counterfeits out there. I have to confess to you, I thought that we would be starting something new probably within a couple of weeks. But when I got back into the book of Colossians, it's just hard to move on. There is so much in this little epistle. And I hope that you're taking advantage of it and you are reading this and asking God to speak to your heart. It will truly strengthen you. What we have in today's passage is probably the most definitive statement about Christ, his person, who he is, and that's being attacked today, his sufficiency, and his finished work in Scripture. Sometimes there's so many people that move back and forth, and then we have religious leaders like the Pope, who gathers all of the cultic religions of Buddhists, Hindu, all these people together. He gets them in a room, a great opportunity to share Jesus, and he makes a stupid statement: we all serve the same God. We don't. And there's not many roads to heaven. One, and that's through Jesus Christ. And this statement today, you need to take this in, because when I read this, every time I get down, I get down when Satan reminds me who I am and tells me that I just really didn't deserve salvation. And I know that. I live that every day. I know I didn't. But I remember the last part of what we're going to read today. And when we get there, I'm hoping it will have the same result in your life. It is freeing. It is joyous. It is a blessing to our life. Okay, are y'all ready to go?
2: Yes.
1: All right. Chapter 2, verse 6 and 7 is where we're going to begin. So then, because of everything you just said, just as you receive Christ Jesus as Lord, continue to live your lives in Him. Rooted, built up in Him, strengthened in the faith as you were taught, and overflowing with kindness and thankfulness. All right, the question was, how do we now live? I've accepted Christ as my Savior. What's expected of me? What do I do? They have false teachers coming in, adding a lot of lists of both taking away and adding to, and confusion. So the confusion is, how do I start? Now, put that back up, that verse back six up. We'll just walk through it. So then, just as you receive Christ Jesus as Lord, how did you receive Christ? You received Him through faith, right? You believed in His sufficiency. You believed that He was deity. He was the Christ, the Son of God, the God-man who came to earth with a mission. And that mission was to rescue the fallen race. It was to pay the penalty for disobeying God down through the centuries. He came to seek and to save those who were lost, and those who come to Christ come because He is sufficient, because He is Christ, because He has paid the sin debt, and you come to Him by faith. So what do? Continue to live your life in Him. Listen, guys, a life in Christ is not rocket science. It's not some type of extreme PhD in living. You get a PhD in living by living every day. That's the way you go through life. So if you came to Christ believing He was sufficient for your salvation, if He paid the debt, if He was the God-man, if He was deity, and you came to that by faith in Him, then continue to live. It does not change. And it refers, let's move on just a little more. We are rooted. Who roots us? Jesus Christ. And we're being built up in Him, and we're being strengthened every day in the faith, just as we're taught. That's why it's important to be in the Word of God. It continues to confirm, it continues to strengthen, it continues to grow you in the Lord, so that when you have these Satan, and let me say something about Satan. Satan hates you. I think there are some people that just think Satan loves you. We are insignificant beings. We're the beings that get in the way of getting to God. You see, when Christ was on earth, He defeated Him face to face. When Christ died and was resurrected, He defeated Him. There was nothing else to hold over us. Satan hates God. And so the way that he gets to God is to come after us. He loves for a Christian to be shaken in their faith. He loves for Christians to begin to listen to the counterfeits, to the lies, to the deceptions that's going on in this world. He loves to see us pulled away from the Father. Why? He has no interest in you. He hates God. So you remember that the next time this liar comes to trick and deceive you. He's talking about walk. In the Bible, when you see the word walk, it doesn't mean what you think. How many of you, and I know there's three or four ladies before the service, I see you going back and forth, back and forth. In fact, I was thinking today, we have these big brooms. I was thinking about giving y'all a broom as you, wouldn't that be nice? Okay, we won't do that. But they're getting their walk in. And I realize that. I identify with that. I had a heart attack a couple of years ago, and my doctor tells me every time I see him, walk, walk, walk. That's not what he's talking about. Our walk, as in the Bible, is our daily life. We are walking before God. We are living in union with God through Jesus Christ. So in our life, in our union, we simply live out the faith, we live out the sufficiency, and we live out the fact that deity came to earth to rescue us when we could not save ourselves. Now, there's an admonishment. If you've been rescued, they didn't just cut the handcuffs. The handcuffs were taken off. They didn't just open the door of the prison. The doors fell off. You remember when Paul and Silas was in prison? They were singing songs, and the doors fell off, and the chains fell off. When you came to Christ, that came off. The admonishment is, do not go back into captivity. Verse 8. Excuse me. See to it that no one takes you captive through hollow and deceptive philosophy, which depends on human tradition. That right there splits more churches. Things that are very important throughout all eternity. Is there an offering table at the front of the church? Or is it on the side? Do we have communion after the second song or the fourth song? These are earth-shattering things. We're going to go through a building program and eventually tear out walls and remodel. What color should we paint the inside? Churches split because they fall into the trap of replacing the important for the stupid. And we fall into it, and we argue over it. We argue among denominations. The world looks at us and says, wait a minute. I thought all of you were in Christ, but none of you agree with each other. Oh, we agree except on little bitty things, things that are no important. Things we will not even think about in eternity. That puts you into captivity of human tradition. Listen, for 50 years I have served the church, and every church I've gone to had human traditions that they placed over the doctrine of Jesus Christ. And that you get in there and you think you've gone into the twilight zone. People, that's captivity. Your focus is off of Christ. It's on things that will pass away, and you live back in the captivity that Satan wants you in. Don't do it. Live every day in the freedom that costs the blood of our Lord Jesus Christ. Well, who adjudicated this? You know, that's important. Most of the time we hear things like, "Pastor, they said yada, yada, yada, yada." And I always like to say, who is they? And they is a figment of everybody's imagination, because nobody can name they. But they is supposed to be a huge group, a huge number, and they seem to be powerful, but they don't have a face. Can you see the captivity that we get into? So let's look at the authority. When I say that in Christ, I am free. I am no longer under the bondage of sin. I am no longer under the bondage of temptation. Who is my authority? Glad you asked, verse 9 and 10. Whoops! For in Christ, all the fullness of deity lives in bodily form. All of that says Jesus was the God-man. Fully God, fully man, all of the fullness. There was nothing left out, okay? And in Christ, you have been brought to fullness. So Christ is full. He is the deity. He is all authority. And in Christ, we have been brought to the fullness. There is no such thing as a second blessing. There's no such things of getting something after you're saved. You know what that is? That's human traditions that somebody made up so they could have their own group of people that believe it's Jesus plus the second blessing or whatever you want to name. No, we have been brought to fullness. We got what we're going to get. It doesn't wear out. You don't get a quart low. You've got it. Now, you hear the word, the fullness. You hear that I am filled with the Spirit. That's one of those human words that we have put into. Are you filled with the Spirit? Well, I don't feel like it. That has nothing to do with it. Fullness, being filled with the Spirit, is the degree to which we obey the Spirit that's in us. You see, we don't have a leaky Holy Spirit that leaks out sometimes like oil will leak out of a car. No, we've got Him. We have the fullness of Christ. We have the fullness of God. We have the fullness of the Holy Spirit. And to the degree that we walk in obedience, that is the degree to which we are filled with His Spirit. Colossians 1, 19 and 20, back in the first chapter, you kind of get a repeat. For God was pleased to have all His fullness dwell in Christ. And through Christ, to reconcile God, all things. The things are us, you and I. Whether things on earth or things in heaven. Making peace through Christ's blood shed on the cross. That is our authority. Jesus came to fulfill and pay the penalty for the wrath of God that is against sin. The Bible tells us God's wrath is against all sin. Jesus came and paid that sin debt so that all who would come to Christ, the wrath of God has been removed and they walk in freedom. They walk in the fullness of God Himself. John 14, 9. Jesus answered him. Philip had said something. Well, disciples were always saying something dumb. Jesus was talking about the Father, and Philip said, "Hey, I want to see the Father." Jesus answered, "Don't you know me, Philip? Don't you recognize me? Philip, even after I have been among you for such a long time, anyone who's seen me has seen the Father. How can you say, show us the Father? There's a movement to split Jesus over here, God over here, and the Holy Spirit there. Because there are people that worship only Jesus and ignore God, and ignore the Holy Spirit, and vice versa with the Spirit and God Himself. Now, the fullness is the oneness of deity, and we have been set free under that authority, and there is no other authority in the heavens or on earth other than Jesus Christ. Well, sometimes we get a little leaky, don't we? Sometimes we slip back. Sometimes we get the Spirit of God really gigging us. And I'm convinced that's why a lot of people don't read the Bible or pray. If you've got sin in your life that is blocking fellowship with God, when you pray, your mind's not going to be able to focus on anything. Because you're coming into the presence of the holy, holy God. And we're being laid out before Him. And so our guilt comes up. We read the Scriptures and all of a sudden, we realize it's that sin that we love. It's that sin that we hold dearly. Oh, we'll confess every other sin, but this one is our sin. I've told you this before, but thankfully y'all don't remember. There was a man who lived in Alaska, and he went out one day and he saw a frozen viper on the road, and he had compassion. And so he brought the snake home and he put him by the fire. And that night he laid him right next to his chest and wrapped up. Sometime in the middle of the night, that viper thawed out. And he looked at that man, the man looked at him, and that viper sunk his fangs into his heart. That man said, I found you frozen and dead. I brought you into my house, I fed you, I put you by the fire, I put you close to my body in order to thaw you out. Why did you kill me? He said, I'm a viper, and I do what vipers do. I want you to understand, sin does what sin does. And you're not going to change it with your little pet sin that you think you're hiding from God. That's separating you. And you get further and further and further away. Now, I don't know the exact numbers. I heard a captain tell me, we can leave Daytona Beach in a boat going to Bermuda. And if our GPS is off 1,000, that's so small you can hardly see it, we will miss Bermuda by 1,000 miles, because the further we get, the further we go off course. Jesus Christ finished the work on the cross. Now, whether you can get your head around this or not, it's hard for me sometimes. Over 2,000 years ago, and regardless of how old you think I am, I'm not that old. Jesus Christ came to earth, died on a cross, paid my sin debt, ascended into the heaven, and that covered every sin I would ever in this life commit. It's complete. His work was so complete that on the cross, the last thing he said was, tetelestai, it is finished. It's kind of like this picture here. Paid in full. It's done. So preacher, what do we do when we sin? 1 John 1:9. If we confess our sins, we are faithful and just He is faithful and just to forgive our sins and cleanse us from all unrighteousness. If you're in the yard planting flowers and your wife calls you for lunch, you wash your hands. Hopefully, in the morning or in the evening, after a hard day's work, you take a shower. You clean off the accumulation. 1 John 1:9 is cleaning our life up with the sin that has deceived us and we have fallen into. And we go to the Father. We ask for this forgiveness. Forgiveness says, I'm going to turn away from it. I hate it. I don't want it. I'm going to walk away from it. And He forgives us and He cleanses us. And it's paid in full. Paid in full means sacrifice accomplished, obligation is paid in full, it is finished.
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1: The words that give life.
4: In the Bible, it tells us to focus on reading the scriptures to the church, encouraging the believers and teaching them, and bringing the lost into the light until Jesus comes again. And this is the message that God has for us today. Today's message is entitled Divisions. Do you believe God created us in His likeness and image? And after all that, He breathed His own breath of life into us and gave us a living soul? Or do you believe all the other things man has come up with? Like, we were once nothing and then became something, like from the sea, in the form of a fish, and then evolved and became man, who became in charge of everything, all by himself? Or do you believe we evolved from the apes, yet we still have apes today, along with humans? But where did the apes and all the things come from? Even the fish, where did they come? Everything we hear and are taught by man is not all true. Even in the pulpit, unfortunately, there is division, even in Christians, with most people answering that they are a Christian, a believer in God and His Son, Christ Jesus, is not enough. They ask for more information, like this one. What denomination are you? So we can know how and what we think you believe. And if it is like they are, maybe, just maybe, you are a Christian, but even then, it's not going to make a difference other than whether they will have any more to do with you or not. For your answer can be like a dividing line or a dividing rod to find pure, clean, clear, drinkable water under the surface of the place from which it will come. If you're not of their denomination, they may alienate you automatically, even reject you automatically. Yes, you did. Hear me right. The question asked was, what denomination? Not, what is your faith? What is your belief? To God, it doesn't matter, for you are His temple. You are the church. And if He is living within you and you hear through Him and see through Him and believe in Him and become who Jesus is through Him, you have had the born-again experience. Plus, you have also had the water baptism and been fully filled with God's very own Spirit, the Spirit of truth, the Holy Spirit, who teaches us all things through our Savior and Creator, Christ Jesus. Therefore, as Christians, we are to be of one accord, in one family, for our Father is God Himself. We are to be in unity and not divided. We all share in the infilling of the Holy Spirit, who is never a deceiver or a cause of any evil, for He is righteousness itself, and He is the love, the joy, and the peace, and gives us self-control to choose to and act upon His spiritual guidance.

guidance and strength. We are commanded to love our brothers and sisters in the Lord. Rejection is not in the command, neither is you are not a part of our flock, our denomination. So be on your way. We have our beliefs and you have yours. And if you don't believe and talk and act like us, you can't be my friend. Or you might try to change our weak belief so that what the Holy Spirit has been trying to teach us, but our pastor is neglecting to do. Hey, this is why Paul says in 1 Corinthians, don't follow me or Apollos or Peter or any great leader. Let Christ be your leader, for he is in charge of everything and he never changes. He is just and pure and a refreshment to our souls, for he is love. And love sees what God sees. And when we see through God's eyes, and his eyes are within us to see, we see things in the righteousness of God. When we see another fellow human being, we are to use self-control and activate the love of God's fruit with the joy of the Lord ever present to instill peace among men. We are to encourage one another and care about one another, not in just lip service, but in the reality of life. Be a friend and make a friend, not just a hello friend. Communicate together. Find out who they are, as well as let them in on who you are. It can be a very interesting conversation if and when you let the Spirit talk, meaning you have let your guard down, and you have let your hair down, and have relaxed, and have become the real you. Instead of the person that you have become because you believe it's expected of you, maybe, just maybe, they too will come out of the so-called mold of what most people call Christianity, but it's not. Do you not know that you have been set free from bondage? And this means bondage of all kinds, even the ones put on us from our churches. Jesus set us free. So follow him through the Holy Spirit's revelations to you, for he will lead you into all truth. Jesus sets us free when we believe. When he sets us free, we won't be deceived. There's forgiveness in our hearts. There is love.

0: me.
1: And when you follow what he tells you, or even shows you, even gives you the experience of, you can be very sure it is truth in its purest form. For he cannot be untruth. For he only wants the best for you, because he is also the purest form of peace, joy, gentleness, kindness, and his faithfulness is limitless. Goodness and patience are all in the love that he is. For God is love, and therefore you are love. I know this division thing is a war within that makes itself known outwardly. For we are at odds, spirit versus spirit, not flesh against flesh, but the flesh reaps the results of what happens to the spirit. Jesus knew this when he said, if you stay joined to me, and my words remain in you, you may ask any request you like, and it will be granted. My true disciples produce much fruit. This brings great glory to my Father. I, Jesus, have loved you, even as the Father has loved me. Remain in my love. When you obey me, and I am speaking to you, communicating with you through the Holy Spirit to give you the information you need to help you in all that you say and do. So listen and hear me. Obey me. For when you do, you are not just saying you love me, but you are letting me know that you really love me. You do know that I know you. So when you obey me, you remain in my love, just as I obey my Father and remain in his love. I've told you this so that you will be filled with my joy. Yes, your joy will overflow. I command you to love each other in the same way that I love you. And you know how my love is with you. You and only you know how much love we have. You may convince others of your love, but only you and I know the truth. So be real and let the love of God be released through you so the whole world can know that you belong to God. Because the whole world belongs to you. Because you belong to Jesus, and you and Jesus belong to God. The present and the future, life and death, everything that belongs to God belongs to you. Jesus says, here's how to measure your love. The greatest love is shown when people lay down their lives for their friends. Jesus says, you are my friends if you obey me. I no longer call you servants, because a master doesn't confide in his servants. Now, you are my friends. Since I have told you everything that the Father told me, you didn't choose me. I chose you. I appointed you to go and produce fruit that will last, so that the Father will give you whatever you ask for. Using my name, I command you to love each other. Listen, Jesus says, you are my friends. So, Jesus is a friend to all, especially to other believers in him that have him in them. He is a friend to himself. Is he not? Jesus loves, for he is love. So love the Jesus that is living in each of us, and love him on purpose, not because he commands it, but yet because we love him and want to show it by our obeying him willingly. The world will know you are his, and that you belong to his kingdom, for the kingdom of God is located within you and in me, and in all other believers who have been born again into the spirit-filled kingdom of heaven. For you are different than they are, and they recognize it by their natural instinct and by their worldly spirit, the flesh. You know what? They will not get along with you, and they don't even know why, but you do. For I have told you, when the world hates you, remember, it hated me before it hated you. The world would love you if you belong to it, but you don't. I chose you to come out of the world, and you did. So the world hates you. Do you remember what I told you? A servant is not greater than the master. Since they persecuted me, naturally, they will persecute you. And if they had listened to me, they would listen to you. The people of the world will hate you because you belong to me. For they don't know God who sent me. They would not be guilty if I had not come and spoken to them. But now they have no excuse for their sins. Anyone who hates me hates my Father too. They heard and saw all that I've done, and yet they still don't believe. They hate us both, me and my Father, because of their unbelief. This has fulfilled what the Scripture said. They hated me without a cause. Oh, there is so much more for you to hear and understand and to learn, but as most humans are, They keep wanting to be the one in charge. The, hey, look at me and my hard-headedness. Look at what I'm doing for the Lord. Or look at what I have done. Instead of becoming less strong-willed and full of mindsets and become humble and teachable, pliable with an, okay, Lord, I'm ready. I'm willing and able to hear more and understand more and learn more about you and allow you, the Holy Spirit, the Jesus person who is my own twin that lives within me to teach me the facts of this life here on earth and the facts of life in the spiritual kingdom in which all Christians enter into as they each hear the words of God and chose to become part of the words of God. Because this is what happens to us. Every word we hear, and every word we read, and everything we see that reveals the words of God and is God is referring to you and me. You are to let the Spirit explain to you all things, and He will. And when He does, sometimes you will find what He reveals hard to accept, but yet it is, for He is the Spirit of truth. What? No. You say you had a sickness that even the doctors had given up on you, and you say God all of a sudden healed you? Inside, you must make a quick decision. Is this true or not? You, the natural you, finds this hard to believe, but your spirit man says, look at what my Father, your Father, has done through the power of the Holy Spirit by the way of Christ Jesus, our Creator and Savior. Christ Jesus says He will heal the sick and even raise the dead anytime, anywhere, for He has the authority to do so by the will of His Father, and your Father too. So the question is, which one do you believe and follow? Because you will follow what you believe. I sure hope you believe that God created you and gave you the breath of life, because that is what He did. Plus, He gave you a way to have a full life of happiness, full of love, peace, and a joyful life now and forever. Only have faith and believe. You know, He loves you, and He loves even me.
0: Yes, God loves you, and we love you, and you are always in our thoughts and prayers. Carl and I are filled with joy when we share God's word and God's love with you. God bless you.

0: God loves you, and we love you.
1: 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We pray this message helps you connect to God as you find your place, reveal your purpose, and unlock your potential. We are so glad that you are joining us here today.
2: We all month long have been talking about the Holy Spirit, right? You guys been with me. We're kind of like early in the month, but I started thinking about something the other day. You know, I was like, man, what? Just don't complicate it. Like, yes. Is it about the praying in the Spirit? Yes. Are we going to pray in the Spirit? Yes. Are we going to help you pray in the Spirit? Yes. But it's more than that. It's the person, the personality, and the understanding of what the Holy Spirit means to me. And I started thinking about something like, let's just make this simple and help people really get it. So I started thinking about, what is he? What, he's a comforter, he's a helper. You know, in the Greek, it's like he's the parakletos, which means the one called alongside to help. I'm like, that's great, but 2025, help me, right? Break it down where I can get it. Let me understand it. What is this all about? And I just felt this. I said, the Holy Spirit is the game changer. You know what I mean? Like, he just can get in and change everything going on in your life. But you got to start learning how to cooperate with him, because he wants to get in your life. He wants to kind of navigate, and you got to learn how to start kind of maybe like sometimes not just communicating with him, but allowing him access to come into your life. You know what I'm saying? Like, sometimes you got to give the Holy Ghost, like, hey, come on, right? And one of the words we used was kind of like yield, and I was laughing in the morning service. I said, you know, yield signs are kind of weird if you think about it, right? You know what I mean? Like, stop signs, we get it. Yeah, you just stop. You know, I remember I was teaching G to drive a little bit there, and we were laughing. I was like, you know, you get a stop sign, it's easy. Kid, just go, right? When it's green, you go. When it's red, you stop. If you see a yellow one, punch it. Everything's going to be great. And then we're going to be fine. Just get through there, we'll be okay. But how do you really explain a yield, you know? You ever try to, that was the first problem we really had. I go, you got to yield. She's like, what's yield? Like, stop, go. I'm like, it's all of that in between. You kind of like, you kind of got like, let's think. Everybody in here drives, right? All right? All right? You know what I'm saying? What do you do at a yield? You don't really stop, and you don't really just punch it and go through. You kind of got to keep your foot in between, like, the brake and the gas, and kind of see it and feel it, and it's kind of like a flow, and then it's like, oh, we're good, and we go. The Holy Spirit, we use this word. You got to yield to him. So it's not like me, you, and the Holy Spirit are constantly moving. We're just not putting maybe the brake on, and we're not punching it. We're trying to get direction on what the next thing is we need to do. And you kind of yield to him and go in situation. Now, you don't get up tomorrow and go, let me yield to the Holy Ghost about getting up and going to work. No, you get up and you go to work, okay? It's not like you got to be real, you know, some of you people are a little weird. Like, I asked the Holy Ghost what to wear today, and we can tell, okay? But, and he doesn't answer like that. All right, so come on. You better give me some energy, because I'm funny. You got to give me credit. I'm a little funny. Now, but you get what I'm saying. You know, you get that spiritually weird stuff, and I don't want to do it. How many of you, let's be honest with me, are a little bit down on this Holy Ghost stuff because you went to one of those churches where everybody that told you they had the Holy Ghost was like the weird person in the parking lot, right? Like, you know, yeah, give me that. Hey, I got one truthful person. Stop it. You're not visiting. All the visitors come back next week. I get better every week you come. All right. But listen, be serious. Don't lie. How many of you are like, I'm not really cool with that Holy Ghost stuff because I went to one of those kind of churches because it was kind of weird. Raise your hand just a little bit. There's a lot of hands in there. That's a lot of hands. And I know because I was there, bro, because they stick a mic in your face. You know, like, you got filled with the Holy Ghost. Like, hey, Sister Mary got filled with the Holy Ghost. Like, she came up here to, like, put the mic in her face, pray in tongues, show everybody you got it. Look, I'm not knocking the Holy Ghost. It's weird, dude. It's weird. It's weird, and church is weird if you're not cool, because it's weird. And then you feel like some sort of way, and it's a spectacle. And then everybody that had the Holy Ghost that went to the church, that was the real spiritual one, they were so weird, it was really weird. Don't lie. Okay, you want to lie in church? Lie. And then some people got turned off by it because he's not weird and he doesn't make people weird and it's not weird and the tongues isn't weird and the spiritual people ain't weird. It's just a little bit different than what you're used to. And if you don't balance it right, a lot of people don't want to yield because they're like, if I yield, if you're going to get weird, I really don't want it. I tell the truth. You all lie in front of God. We'll see if it helps you. I don't know. It's the truth. And you're like, I don't want to go there because I don't know. So what happens is sometimes because people, you're not offended. Listen to me. You're not offended and you're not like not spiritual and you're not like, it's just not weird. I don't know how to explain it. You know, it's like, I don't want to go there if it's going to be weird. It's not weird. It's normal. It's like this stuff. We got to help you. We got to navigate. So start working with what I'm telling you today. Can you yield to him? Yeah. Next time in your marriage, guy came in the morning, right? He was coming by himself for a season, I didn't even know he was married. Next thing you know today, the wife was here, the kids were here. He goes, I don't want to get a divorce. I said, nobody does, man. Let the helper in. Come on, man. So I'm saying, that's when you go, I thought I did, but I don't. And he kind of yielded a little bit. And he's letting God come in. Everybody's going to go through this, man. I don't want to go through this. Or I got this kid and the kid, I don't know what, come on, man, let him in. That's what it's talking about. That's talking about changing the game. How many of you, you know, it was funny. I'm going to talk about Moses. You know, Moses had a natural deficiency. He would stutter. And when God told Moses, see, a lot of people don't notice, he was a natural born stutterer. So when Moses was asked to go speak, he freaked out. He's like, I can't do this. A lot of people see Moses, right? They say, why do you need Aaron? Why is it? Because he was deficient in something. He was labeled and he didn't know what to do. But how many of you know when God shows up, something in your natural changes? Come on, man. You got that kind of faith today, Relevant? You know what I'm saying? Like, I got some natural stuff going on, but God's bigger than the natural. Come on, man. You got to let him come on in. Let the game changer in. This is what it's about. You know, there's stuff that people struggle with. So think about this. The Holy Spirit doesn't just influence your life. He transforms it. I just don't need his influence. How many have been transformed? How many, you know what I'm saying? Some of you are a little rough. You know, you used to punch people like the first hour. Now you're like, takes you a week before you hit somebody. Come on, give me an amen. You're growing. Come on. Come on, you know what I mean? Come on, a little bit. You know, God's working with you, but he's helping you. You're yielding. You're learning. Watch this one. He takes ordinary people and empowers them to do extraordinary things. Come on, that's true, man. How many of you are doing some extraordinary stuff? I don't know about you, but you know, you say, well, I'm not that extraordinary. How many of you know you're living for God? Come on. How many of you change the whole family dynamic of your family history because the level you live for God? It's true. Think about it. Come on. How many change the whole family? No, be serious. Look, man, we weren't Bible thumping like this back in the day. Look at your future because of decisions you made. My kids are going to serve God. My kids' kids are going to serve God. Not that they weren't, but guess what? You might have been the first one to start a new trend. Come on, somebody. Hey, are you? That's not extraordinary. What is big? Big is serving God, loving God. Think about this. You're young people. You're serving God, man. Young people don't go to church on Sunday. You do. Come on, man. Come on, think about what you're doing. Think about the benefit that your future is going to have because you decided to choose God. That's extraordinary. He ain't ordinary. Think of this. He changes the outcome. He shifts directions. He empowers believers to be victorious. And you want to know what he said? He said in Acts 1:8 this. He said, you're going to get power to live the life. Look at Acts 1:8. Ooh, I like this scripture. How about you? And when what? But you shall receive power after the Holy Ghost comes upon you. You know what that power is? That's ability. That's the anointing. That is God's power allowing you to do some stuff you couldn't do by yourself. I don't know about you, but there's a lot of times in life, you kind of come to a fork in the road. I don't know what to do. He does. I don't think I got the strength to do it. He does. I don't know which way to go. He'll show you. I don't know if I can pull it off. He'll help you. But you got to get that yield thing going. Got to kind of invite him in. So today I want to give you some powerful kind of like little points. I thought they were great, right? Because here's what you got to understand. A lot of times in the Bible, we see these great victories. But you got to understand this. It's because God intervened. Every great victory in the Bible was because God got involved. It's a game-changing moment. In the life of the believer, the moment the Holy Spirit enters in, everything changes. He is essential in your life. That's what I think you got to see. You can't do this thing without. Remember in John, and we don't got to go there, but in John 15, he goes to Jesus. He said, ye abide in me, and my words abide in you. He said, the vine can't bear no fruit unless you stay connected. You can't stay fruitful until you got to stay connected. Does that make sense? With God and his word. How do you do that? You got to be with the word. He said, if you think you're going to do this without me, you can't. You want to see it? We got Ashley get us here. Go to John 15:1. Just look at this. I feel led of the Lord to give you this. You know what I mean? Because this will help you, right? He's talking about this in the Word. He says, I am the true vine and my Father is the husbandman. You know what that means? He's just saying this. He says, this is where you get your strength from. Look at verse 2. You're going to read it. It's going to be awesome. Every branch in me that doesn't want bear fruit, my Father takes it away. It's a parable. See what I'm saying? God's not saying he's going to pluck you and prune you and fruit you and burn you. He's just saying, look, let me teach you something. If you don't stay close to God, you can't develop in life. If you don't stay close to God, you ain't going to make it. You know what I'm saying? At the level where you can. So he's not saying you're going to fall off the face of the earth. What are you saying? He says, I want you to bear fruit. Look at verse 3. He said, you're clean now through the word which I've spoken to you. Look at verse 4. Just keep going. You're going to say, abide in me and I in you, as the branch can't bear fruit of itself except you abide in me. No more can ye except you abide in me. That's what he's saying. He said, abide. You know how you abide? You stay in the word. Stay close. And then you come to church on Sunday. That ain't no plug. That's just the truth. Because this rubs off. You know what I'm saying? You ever go to like, you burn a fire? You ever go like a bonfire, you burn a fire, you burn something? You ever walk away like an hour, 3 hours later, you go to your house, you go home, whatever, and you smell like smoke? Ain't no smoke now. But what happened? You got around it, and because you got around it, smell. You know, I came home yesterday, and you know me, Gigi made me laugh. The girls were at the house, and Gigi goes, oh my God, Daddy, what do you got? I probably like 9 different colognes on and walked around. Come on, you know what? God bless duty free. You know what I'm saying? I'm like, that was like, praise the Lord. I kept smelling myself. I was like, I like that one. I don't like that one. And what am I trying to say? What? You get around something, you get an aroma. You ever go to somebody's house and they cooking real good, and the smell get in your clothes? Come on, somebody. And you go home, it's like, praise be to God. I smell like pasta. Hallelujah. How many of you know what I'm saying? You go to pizza shop, got a smell. Right? How many of you know you get around God, it rubs off? The Bible says he's like an aroma. You can't see it, but it's getting on you. Amen. That's why it's important to stay around the things of God. This is really big. That's what he's saying. Abide in me. Stay in my word. Stay around the things of God. Stay even your prayer life. And you ain't got to have this fancy prayer life. We did prayer, right? God, help me. How many can do that? Here's my prayer. Here is Pastor Chris's prayer life. God, help me. That's big. I'm super spiritual. God, help me. I need you, man. You know what I'm saying? And remember I said this? I'm going to tell you this. I told them at 9. People think like the praying in the spirit, you want to do it. I don't want to do it. I'm the pastor of the church. Are you kidding me? I think people need to be transparent in a pulpit to help people. I don't want to read my Bible. I'm the pastor of the church and I love God. Are you all here? Is this confession 101? No, God already knows it. I'm just letting you in on it. I make myself do it. I don't want to pray. You guys force me to pray because dealing with all of you is a job and a half. But you see what I'm saying? You keep me in my prayer closet. Just keep laughing, right? Are you understanding what I'm saying? But you don't wait for the feeling to invite him in. You choose to invite him in. Are you here? You don't wait to pray till you feel like praying. You pray anyway. You don't wait to read till you feel like reading. You read it. I don't care if it's one scripture. You read anyway. See, this is what I'm trying to say. Like, you must wake up every day and you're just so excited to be in the presence of the Lord. No. Hello? That's the truth. I make myself. It's like saying this. You wake up every day and you're so excited to be in the presence of your spouse. It's great. You're on a slippery slope there, pal. No. You understand what I'm saying? Of course, but it's navigatable, and some things you have to do, you have to be intentional. Gentlemen, you need to be intentional. Intentionality is huge. You understand that? So what do you do? You kind of sometimes as a guy know, hey, I better make sure I check in. Come on, I better check in. Hey, how you doing? Hey, what's going on? Hey, you never talk to me. Hello. Come on. It's the same thing with God. With friends, right? We're friends. If I don't pick up the phone and call you, how are we going to be friends? Intentionality. That's the Holy Ghost. Hey, God, what's up? Hey, God, what's up? Now I'm on 4 words. Help me, God. Here's my prayer life. It's working pretty good. So some of you guys are going to love this church. It's like, I went there. I got like 7 words of prayer for the rest of my life. I love this guy, right? Help me, God. hey, God, what's up? And get the ball rolling. Well, how do I talk to you? And why is he showing up if he don't like it? You think we're in a quiet room right now because it was my idea? Why is he here with his presence? Because he wants you to know, I'm telling you, God, I could cry. He loves you so much, he just wants your presence. Just wants you to come talk to him. God misses you, man. And all the while you're thinking he don't even want you in his presence. Church screwed up the world, bro. He just wants you in his presence. Just go in. Tell him how your day was. I went today and I took care of the horses. He knows it, but he wants to hear it. I had a great day. Played with the dog. And he's gone. Just wants your time. He wants you in his presence. I don't even care. I don't even know if he cares about what you talk about. Those are good tears. They're tears of love. How he is. That's who he is. You figure him out. You know, I was talking about, Mark said something. I said, you get so far in the spirit, it's scary. Because you don't know if you're coming back. And in those moments when you get that far out.
3: Are you ready to elevate? Well, we want to invite you to come on out to our conference this July. And I promise you this, the next level of what God has for you is waiting for you, your family, your ministry in his presence. We're going to have a 3-day conference right here, and I promise you this, it's going to elevate your faith, it's going to elevate your vision, and it's going to elevate your life like never before.
4: 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It's going to be awesome. We have VBS for the kids. It's going to be an incredible time for you to go from the where you're at to where you want to go. 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
2: Very uncertain about where you're at, and sometimes you don't know how to navigate back because it's holy. Because when you touch God, you change. When you get in his presence like this, you change. Something in here he does. Words can't do it. He's got to just, he settles on his people. And you don't want to miss these moments with him. It's awesome. It's in times like this, miracles and stuff. But I don't want you to think it's an extraordinary life. It's what he wants for you. He loves you. And he wants to be your friend. Look, man, here's the deal. Don't go in. He knows us. He knows. He's God. He knows everything about you. What am I going to go in there? I don't have. He knows who you are. What do you? Church was so weird. It's like, oh, you know, you got to be holy to get to God. What are you talking about? Holy to get to God. God makes me holy. I'm not holy. I'm a mess. You know, God doesn't know what you did. God knows what you did yesterday. I don't even think he cares. I'm being here, serious. He just wants you in his presence because how are you going to change without God? I was cussing and smoking dope. Oh, okay, whatever. Just start to figure it out. We'll get close to God. You won't want to cuss and smoke dope no more. I don't know what to tell you. Only reason why you're starting to medicate yourself is I like the part. No, you want to medicate yourself because you don't want to think. That's why. I'm ahead of the game, man. I've been here before. You know, I like partying. No, you know, you like escaping from yourself because you can't live in inner turmoil. You can't handle silence and peace. People can't handle silence. Silence creates an opportunity of internal reflection that most people can't handle because they're tormented by their past. He'll take away that too. I'm telling you, man, 1 minute in his presence will change the world. Stay close to him, man. And don't let church mess you up. Just stay close to God. God's way better than church. Just get there. Just get there. Like, God, I'm messed up, man. Okay, whatever it is. Let's go in there. I need help. He ain't putting no point, no finger, man. You're pointing fingers. Cut it out. Don't be like this now. Come, man. Just get in his presence. Just work it out, all right? Don't let nothing stop you. Just get in there, man. I told you, right? Help me, God. Here's your prayer. Here's your new prayer. Help me, God. Hey, God, what's up? And just start. Get up in the morning. I like that, right? Good morning, Holy Spirit. Ooh, come on, somebody. What are we going to do today? You know what I'm saying? Like, hey, you're going to be full of life because it's like, it's Monday. I hate going to my job. I love it. It's awesome, man. It's a great opportunity. Why? Because I'm telling you, we're changing lives, and I'm changing my life first. Every opportunity you got to just love on people and all that stuff. All right, we're getting going. Do you see how you come in here? So you know why you're crying? Like 8, 10 people crying. It's okay to cry. You want to know why? He confirms his word with his presence. He's letting you know, I'm right what I'm telling you. Because it's a little bit beyond the stretch. And now I could just go up in there straight up with God and be like, this Blake, beep, boop. Yeah, go. he knows love. He knows you're thinking it. You know, so it's like he's going to be cool with it. Yeah, he's going to be cool with it because God's cool. I keep trying to tell you this. Just go in there and just stop with all the. He's here. And you know what's cool about this? You could take him home. Because you create an atmosphere of tangibility, and then what comes off on you, you take with you in the corporate. Now, the corporate becomes the personal, and then this thing starts going someplace, and we'll really get him to show up. Because if you know how to speak his language, he really comes in. You got to be comfortable. I'll tell you a secret. You got to be comfortable to step out in nothing. And believe he'll show up. And he will. And what that means is sometimes you got to get in there and say, I'll wait on you. I don't want to say it's not a trick. That's the thing. You got to be able to wait on him. Like, I'm here, and I know you're going to show up. And you got to be comfortable in this. And then he just comes in. There's peace in there. Just close your eyes for a minute. Power in there. Burdens will be lifted. Glory of God will come in. Jesus. Thank you. Just breathe it in. Thank you. Thank you, Lord. Thank you, Holy Spirit. Thank you. Thank you. Father, I thank you for what you're doing in people. Thank you for what you're doing. We'll wait on you. Thank you for what you're doing in the church. Jesus' mighty name. Amen. But he does. You can take that home with you. Point number one, look right here. Just real quick, I'll give you a couple of things. I don't want to mess this up. The Holy Spirit changes what? Ordinary and turns it into the extraordinary. Been doing it all his life. Man. In 1 Samuel, talks about Saul. You know, and really what happened was, whatever scripture it was, 1 Samuel, you can pop it up there. That 1 Samuel, what happened was, even like Saul and great men of God and all this stuff, that's what it's talking about. Even though they ended up kind of a little messed up, they started out good. You know what I mean? And maybe some people start out messed up and end up good. Maybe you start up good and end up messed up. It doesn't make a difference. God could fix it all. And look what it says. And the Spirit of the Lord will what? And the Spirit of the Lord will come upon thee. And when it happens, when he comes upon thee, he shall what? but he will turn you into another man. See, when God shows up, your ability changes and transforms. That's so important. So have you ever been in something that looks bigger than you? You ever had an obstacle that looks bigger than you? You know what I'm saying? Have you ever been facing something that seems so big? Like, what am I going to do? Guess what? When the anointing shows up, you become somebody you never were before. You know what I mean? God will come on you. And what did he say? He said, and you will be turned into another man. There's a really cool story in the Bible. Tony, you're going to love it, right? Because Tony's like me, right? You got these buddies. How many of you got some buddies that are, you know, they're the boys, you fellas? You know what I mean? And some of you know, like, stop laughing. You know that. They stupid. You know they're stupid too. How many got some friends? You just know they stupid. Y'all lying, church. I don't know why you guys leave me out here by myself. I got some friends. They just playing out stupid. They street. You know what I'm saying? You know what I mean? And they're messed up. Or they're just stupid. They act goofy everywhere you take them, right? How many know these guys showed up one day and these guys were smart? So all their friends said, you too stupid. Something happened. What happened? And you go, oh, you've been with Jesus. That is literally a biblical explanation. Does that make sense to you? What does that mean? So when you start hanging out with Jesus, you start getting smarter by the minute. Come on, somebody. Are you seeing what I'm saying? They were unlearned men. They just didn't have it going on. Okay, remember what happened? They started getting smart. David had a bunch of misfits. David had convicts and felons and ran and run. Man, that's my kind of people right there. Why? Because they know how to fight and keep you safe. And they can move you from one place to the other without other people knowing. Praise be to God. Hallelujah. Thank you very much. Yes and amen. Yeah. Hey! What? So A to B is this. If I have something to overcome and it's too big for me, the anointing will show up and make you a person that you've never been before. Everybody in this room knows what I'm talking about. You need to clap like you're excited about it. Why? Because God's done it for you. I shouldn't be. How am I going to get out of this? God's going to get us out. Watch him do it. Come on, somebody. He can do it. Now, this is what I want you to understand. You need to get this, right? Because why? You got to realize something about Saul. And this was about Saul. Saul was timid, insecure, and unqualified. You ever been there? Everybody's been there. You ever feel timid about something? I've never been timid a day in my life. Go believe God for a bunch of money. See how timid you are. Everybody in this room's got something. I don't deal with that. You will. Something makes you like kind of like a little apprehensive. Have you ever been insecure about something? Have you ever lost your security about something? Everybody in the room? Come on, guys, stop. Right? Have you ever felt unqualified? Come on, we're unqualified all the time. Why? Because you don't feel like you qualify for the position. Not because you have some weird stigma, just because some things are so big, it seems ginormous. But guess what? God's with you. And there ain't nothing God can't do. Come on, somebody. Are you seeing what I'm saying? Sometimes you feel underqualified. Sometimes, I mean, being a parent, I was laughing. You know, the baby come by. And I was like, this thing doesn't have a manual. Remember when you brought him home? Like, what do I do? Freaking out. Remember, like, every time the they were in the crib and something moved and you're like, you had a baby mom. Like, so anything moved, right? Right? It was like, oh, my God. And now you're like, you know, put a binky in it. Don't worry about it. It's all good. You know what I mean? Hang him upside down. Hold him by his feet. He'll grow faster that way. You know, it's like you've learned through experience. God is faithful, guys. Just look at it. See what you did and see what you accomplished. But this is huge. You know, yeah, come on, right? Peter was a fisherman that turned into a fearless preacher. David was a shepherd that became a warrior king. The Holy Spirit's getting ready to change your game. Moses, remember we talked about Moses? Moses couldn't even talk for crying out loud. He was what? He had a speech impediment. But when God touched his life, he changed. Put that up there, please. Holy Spirit does not require a resume. He responds to availability. They were all underqualified. Amen? They were all underqualified. But when God showed up, they got qualified quick. How many of you know when God shows up, everything changes, right? Come on, right? Check that out. I think that's so important. Point number two, watch this one, right? This is big, and this one's huge, and this is so good. I'll leave you with this one. The Holy Spirit, why? He changes weakness and turns it into power. Come on, ain't that good? You know, hey, right? Weakness gets turned into power because why? Because you start coming to a place turning like, I can't do it. God shows up. Look what it says about grace and we're done. Check this out. Because I want you to take that presence home with you. That's better than what I could have said. And he said unto me, my grace is sufficient. Y'all know, right? It was that whole story. You know, Paul's getting hammered and he's like, hey, I want to go, but I love this. And I got a revelation to this morning. I want to share you. And he said unto me, my grace is sufficient for thee. For in my strength is made perfect in weakness. Most godly what? Paul said, I'd rather glory in my infirmities, for the power of Christ can rest upon me. Look at verse 10. Therefore, I take pleasure in my weaknesses, reproaches, necessities, persecutions, distress, for Christ's sake. For when I'm weak, then I'm strong. And I thought about something. The grace of God has nothing to do with me and you. And guess what? You can't do anything to receive the grace of God but receive it. I thought about faith. You got to release it. Hope, you got to find some word. Everything in the Bible takes a little bit of step of faith. You know what I'm saying? Like, if you got faith, you got to believe. If you got hope, you got to believe. If you got this, you got to do that. If you got that, you got to do this. You want to get, you want to receive, you got to give. There's some kind of little personal thing. Salvation is free. You still got to believe. But you know what? Grace has nothing to do with you. All you got to do is receive. That's why I said, if I can get this grace to start working in my life, it's not to the qualified. It's not to the, it's to the person who just receives it. I receive it. God says, here, have it. He said, my grace is sufficient in your weakness. Just receive it. Why is that so important? Check this out. The Holy Spirit doesn't need your strength. He supplies you his. Where I fall short and where I don't have it, he fills in. And when you're weak, he gives you power. That's his response. That's his person. That's what he wants to do. So next time you're in that spot, you're like, let him come on in. Use that yield. Yield your way in. And look at this. I'm going to leave you with this because I thought this was huge, right? Check this out. The Holy Spirit is not a crutch you lean on. He's an engine that powers your purpose. See what I'm saying? It's like, well, you need him because you're weak. You know, you need it because you're this. You need him because you're that. No, I need him because he's God. I ain't weak. See, that's what I'm saying. Like, a lot of times I think people think, I ain't weak. You ain't weak. You're strong people, but I'm leaning on God to go with me to what? Go to another level. Come on, somebody. You know what I'm saying? Because a lot of times I think we think like, well, I got to get God to show up when I'm jacked up. No, I need God to show up tomorrow. I need God to show up right now, right now, right now. He need to show up right now. Help me out. Why? Because I need help for today. I need guidance for today. I need the helper to come on in. I need the comforter to come on in. But how many of you know what? I need God to come on in and give me strength where I'm weak. I need God to come in and give me strength where I'm strong to make me stronger. I need God to come into every single area of my life. Why? Because I need him. This is the most wildest thing. This is what you got to remember. He brings clarity to my confusion. Just write that down. We're going. And I want to leave you with this, right? We don't got to go to scripture. Remember this. He brings divine direction when life feels like a maze. In the Holy Spirit's whisper, he's guiding you into victory. Come on, you know what I'm saying? Doesn't life look like a maze? Sometimes, like, what do I do? Where do I go? It was funny. We were talking about jobs. Somebody's like talking about recreating your career. I said, you better get God. You know what I'm saying? Pray about it. You know, we were away and kid told me about his relationship. I said, you better pray about that, bro. Right? There's everything you got. Life seems, what job to take? Where do I go? How do I do this? Life's like a maze. We don't know everything we know in part, but what are we going to do? We are going to make sure we... So I'm leaving you with this. You ain't never going to see a yield sign again the same. I'm yielding, right? You know the yield sign. I'm not stopping. I'm not gassing it. What do we kind of say when you come to... You're cautious. You're a little apprehensive. But you're not stopping. I'm open to kind of look around and see what's going around me. So when you leave here, when it comes, we use that term, we yield to the Holy Spirit. Next time you think about yielding to him, think about when you're driving. I don't mash the gas. I'm in between like that spot. I might be gassing it. I might be braking. I might be speeding up. I might be slowing down. It's a point where I see that road sign and that sign says, pay attention. That signpost grabbed my attention. So when you leave here today, tomorrow might be something at work, that signpost might show up. and you go, Pastor Chris' sermon working, man. Yield a little bit here. Come on in, God. And you're going to use your fancy prayer you learned. Help me, God. You want to get real fancy? Help me, Holy Ghost. Got you another word, man. Now we're really blowing up the prayer game. And then just start seeing what starts happening. And you start just flowing. And you'll be flowing a whole lot more than you think you are. Because all he wants is access into your life. That's all he requires. Come on, let him in. Father, thank you for today. Thank you for your presence. This presence that's here was there, and it's here again. Because you love your people, and I know what you want to do. You want them to take this home. And I know they're going to. Father, let today be a day where they know how real you are, see how real you are, feel how real you are, and let them take the reality of who you are back with them. Thank you, Lord, for doing it. We believe it, and we expect it, and we know we ain't never going to be the same again. God brought us here today for a reason, and you're going to do everything you said you're going to do. In Jesus' mighty name we pray, and everybody said, amen.
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0: Are you ready to elevate? Well, we want to invite you to come on out to our conference this July. And I promise you this, the next level of what God has for you is waiting for you, your family, your ministry in His presence. We're going to have a 3-day conference right here. And I promise you this, it's going to elevate your faith. It's going to elevate your vision. And it's going to elevate your life like never before.
1: 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We have VBS for the kids. 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

0: seated on his throne.
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0: Jesus, we love you. He's clothed in glory.
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0: Exalted high.
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0: Are you ready to elevate? Well, we want to invite you to come on out to our conference this July. And I promise you this, the next level of what God has for you is waiting for you, your family, your ministry in His presence. We're gonna have a 3-day conference right here. And I promise you this, it's gonna elevate your faith. It's gonna elevate your vision, and it's gonna elevate your life like never before.
1: 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It's gonna be awesome. We have VBS for the kids. 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

0: Oh, praise the Lord. Hallelujah. Good to be in the studio today.
1: Yes.
0: And away for just a few days last week. And so the one of those days happened to be studio day. And so the listeners got to take part in one of our live services. And
1: it was good, too.
0: Yeah, it was good. It was, I mean, yeah, to go back and listen to that. I hope that you were blessed by that, and I hope that it was able to, you know, fill something that's in your life. Not everybody. Sometimes people just want to be a part of live broadcasts, but they don't want to necessarily sit in the service and let the Word of God do its proper work in their life. And so let me just tell you, both things are really good. And whatever situation you find yourself in today, I pray that the Lord has is making himself real to you today in such a way that you understand, in such a way that fulfills the needs in your life, whether you're in that place of testing, or the place of trial, or the place of plenty, or the place of sufficient. You know, sufficient and plenty is not always the same thing. I guess plenty, sufficient and abundance, I should say. There you go. Those two aren't always the same thing. Abundance overflowing, maybe sufficient being, you know, like like the bottom of that barrel.
1: Yeah.
0: That the widow woman that fed Elijah every time she needed it was there, and

0: and stuff, and then the abundance of something flowing over and over and over again, more than enough, more than you need. You know, that person may be tested in more ways than the person that has just enough, and the manner that if you have more than what you need, maybe there's a different prayer, like, Lord, what are you wanting me to do with this? Who is it that I'm needing to help or bless or whatever? And today, the direction that I felt like that God wanted us to go for today, though, is talking about Jehovah Jireh, talking about the provider and the provision that He is, and all the ways that He provides, taking that out of Abraham in Genesis chapter 22, I believe it is. And so you may want to get your Bibles out. You may want to just open up your phone and turn it to Genesis 22. You may want to get prepared, get you a good cup of coffee, and maybe pull up to the radio, or maybe you're going down the road, keep your eyes open, and just let's spend some time together here today in this praise and prayer hour, this 1 hour that we call the fastest hour of the week on Tuesday from 12 to 1 when Breakthrough is Coming, is here every week, hosted by me, Pastor Philip Hobbs, and Bishop Dad.
1: I'm here.
0: He's right there. That's right. And he's here to help. And we're both here on assignment to help you, hopefully.
1: Yes.
0: And if you feel so inclined to give us a call, we would love to talk with you, whether you have questions or whether you have testimonies, you have praise reports or prayer requests. We are here for all of it. And we would love to be able to guide you through this hour. The number that you would want to call, 386-673-2495. Again, that number, 386-673-2495. We only have one phone line, so if it rings busy, there's no call waiting on that line. So if it rings busy, that means we've already got a call, and just wait a few minutes, and that line will open up and give us a call back. Don't think for a second that if it rings busy, that's the Lord saying you don't need to call. That's not the case. It could be the devil blocking that number, and maybe you taking a minute and just praying, getting a mind of prayer before
1: there
0: you call.
1: There you go.
0: Anyways, we just believe that the Lord has put us here on assignment today, and we want to do whatever it is He would that we would do, and just maybe say or do something that would be a blessing to you is our prayer. Let's pray before we get into this hour. We've already got one caller in, and we would like to get to that phone line, and we will here in just a minute. Lord, we love you today.
1: Father,
0: we give you glory.
1: We give
0: you praise. We give you glory, God.
1: God,
0: that you are above and you are everywhere. You are the omnipresent God. You are the omniscient God and the omnipotent God. And we thank you, Lord, that we can count on you, Jehovah El Shaddai, the God Almighty, mighty in power. And we thank you, Lord, that you are Jehovah Jireh. You are our provider. We thank you, Lord. We can call on you in the midst of everything, in the good times and the bad times, the high times and the low times.
1: Yes.
0: Guide us through this hour right now, Lord. Help us with everything that we have before us, and we will thank you. We will give you praise and honor and glory for that in Jesus' name.
1: Amen.
0: We pray, amen. Pastor Bishop, I'm going to ask you to help me remember.
1: I'll try.
0: All right. Sister Eula, and we'll get back to Sister Eula in just a second. And I'm going to go to this phone line right now. 386-673-2495. Hello, caller. You're on the air live.
2: How y'all doing? And how my buddy doing? Your daddy.
1: We're doing good.
2: I like hearing his voice.
0: Yes, sir.
2: He know how to bring a word to you.
0: Yes, sir, Brother David. Yes, sir.
2: Yes.
0: How are you doing, my friend?
2: Every time I hear y'all voice, I lift up, even though I can be down. Your daddy know how to lift a person up.
0: Praise God. Praise God. Yes, he does, man. I love my dad.
1: God's been so good.
0: Yes, he has.
2: I tell you one thing. You'll be a fool not to love him.
0: That's right. That's right. Praise God. Praise God. How are you doing, my friend?
2: I'm hanging in there.
0: All right.
2: You know, my wife's getting a little bit.
1: Good.
2: Remember, she had that aneurysm that had that aneurysm.
0: Yes.
2: And she had that surgery, so it's coming along. It's going to take time, but it's coming along.
1: Oh, well, yeah. Good. Okay.
0: Praise God.
2: And
0: praise
2: everything
0: God.
2: Else, my daughter, she got a little job. She graduated, and she's doing the right thing. She's going on the right path.
1: Good.
2: I tell her, so I just keep telling her. I say, as long as you keep doing it right, I say, I ain't got no other choice but to follow you. I say, you got to try to teach, you got to bring them up the right way. And they,
0: that's right.
2: Believe me, they be watching us.
1: Oh, yeah.
2: When you think they ain't watching it, they be watching us.
0: Oh, yeah.
2: They say, well, Daddy, you do this, why I can't do this? Uh-huh. That's why you got to do the right thing, too.
0: That's right. Amen. Amen.
2: I know that's I be down sometimes, but I try to act like I'm all right around her, so I won't, you know. But I've been hanging in there. You're going to have them good days and bad days, but
1: now,
2: overall,
1: things
2: been
1: wait a minute. You have good days and better days.
0: Yeah, good days and better days, not good days and bad days.
1: Yeah. Ever since I met Christ, I don't have a bad day. I have a good day and I have a better day.
0: Yeah, and sometimes they ain't recognized as much, right?
2: No. Yeah. See, that's why I like your daddy. He knows how to correct you when you're wrong. He knows how to put you in place and straighten it.
0: All right. All right.
2: Well, he be saying stuff in a good way.
0: Yeah.
2: Some people might take it the wrong way, but I know he don't mean no harm. I know he don't mean nothing but good, because he got a good heart.
0: That's right.
1: Only trying to help.
0: That's right. That's right.
2: That's why I say people like that, you need more people like that in the world. But see, when you get around them other people, them foolish, ignorant people,
0: all you
2: have to do is pray for them.
1: You
2: ain't got to say nothing, but just pray for them and stuff. And keep it moving.
1: There you go.
0: Yes.
2: I just keep it. Like I say, that's why I be telling God, I tell God every day, I say, just help me through this hill. I be saying, I know one day when you get time, I'm going to be able to see again. You know, it be a lot of times I be so miserable and stuff.
0: Mm-hmm.
2: But long as he keep waking me up.
1: There you go.
2: See, that's enough to thank him right there.
0: Yeah,
2: all that complaining and stuff. He don't want to hear that stuff. Yeah, because he could have made it the way I ain't have to wake up this morning.
1: That's
0: right.
1: True.
0: Well,
2: It's a lot of people. They can't even move and do all this stuff. Now. They can't even, you know. So I be keep saying, you know, they try all this, and I don't see how you could do that. I know you can't, because you ain't none of me, and I ain't none of you. I say, if you put God first, I guarantee you. You'll see what's going.
0: Oh yes.
2: You know, God, when he get time for me, he gonna make it to where I be to see against them.
0: Come on.
2: I just have to be thankful.
0: That's
2: be
0: right.
2: Thankful for what I got. You
0: That's
2: know,
0: right.
2: Keep it up.
0: Hallelujah.
2: You know, if you ain't got faith in him, you ain't got yourself nothing.
0: Yeah.
1: Hallelujah. So,
0: well.
2: You know, so I just
0: you
2: keep
0: said
2: it,
0: a mouthful.
2: Keep it praying.
0: That's right.
2: Yeah. I mean, it be days I be miserable and I be mad and all this. I say, but God. I apologize, God, when you get ready, I know you got me. So,
0: yes, that's
2: so
0: right.
2: I be sitting
0: that's
2: there talking,
0: right.
2: And I talk to him a lot of times. People say, oh, you could do that. I say, you'd be surprised what me and God got going on.
0: Oh, yeah. Yeah.
1: Amen.
2: I just keep it moving like that right there. Mm. That's why I say, you and your son, you and your daddy, Y'all make a good team.
0: Oh, thank you. Thank you.
1: Appreciate that, my friend.
0: Yes, sir.
2: Well, I give y'all the utmost respect.
0: Appreciate that.
2: If somebody got something to say about y'all, they can come take it up with me.
0: There you go. We'll send them to Brother David.
1: Yeah.
2: Well, I like y'all company.
0: Thank you.
2: It's been a lot of time. I'd be sitting here. I didn't have no phone, but I'd be still listening, though.
0: Okay, God.
2: I can listen, and then now, you know, God going to make a way out of no way.
0: That's right, out of no way.
1: That's who he is.
2: Yeah, so I just keep it moving and stuff.
0: Yeah, yeah.
2: Wait, I got a doctor's appointment today, but I know when I go there, I know I got faith in God. I always get good reports. They say if you like living, you'll do what the people tell you to do.
0: That's right.
2: A lot of people don't even want to take their medicine and do this and do that there. Oh, I do this, let God. See, God say, I give you wisdom and knowledge and understanding.
0: Uh-huh.
2: But you got to put it in effect.
0: Right,
1: sure.
2: He's giving that there, so you got to go to work. He can't do everything for you. He's giving you the, you know. So Don't be sitting up there saying, oh, shoulda, woulda, coulda. I guess it's not, you know, he's telling you what to do.
0: Right.
2: But I don't want to hold y'all up because I know it's more people. That guy, that ain't that guy named Willie? William.
1: Yeah. He's out there somewhere.
2: Well, I hope he heard me, but I tell him to stay in touch. Cause, like I say, sometimes he be going through stuff. He'll call y'all.
1: Yeah.
2: A lot of people be calling, and they won't admit when they have problems. They're all this and all that.
0: Mm-hmm.
2: That's one thing I like about him. He can call y'all and get prayer and just keep it moving.
0: Yeah, there you go. That's there right.
2: And see, God said once he forgive you, don't keep talking. He don't want to hear that no more. He don't forgive you. What you keep talking keep about?
0: Moving on. That's right. That's right.
2: Yeah, it does. Yeah, just keep it moving. They're like, I tell God all the time, I say, well, I know I'll be complaining about this and that. And I say, when you get ready, I know I'm going to be able to still give, you know. But the main thing about it, thank God that I woke up this morning.
0: Amen.
2: There's a lot of people that wake up this. They didn't wake up this morning.
0: Lord.
2: I just thank God. And I ain't going to hold y'all up because I know there's other people want to call. But I want y'all to say, keep on doing the right thing, and
0: that's
2: just
0: all right.
2: keep me and my family in prayer, and yes, everybody around the whole world. There's so much mess out here in this world right now. It's a shame.
1: It's the truth.
2: But that don't mean we got to let that affect us. All we could do is pray for them people and keep on moving.
1: That's it.
0: That's right. Keep on moving. Keep on moving.
1: Amen.
0: Brother David, it's been good hearing from you. The praise report. I love the encouraging things that you've said today. It's been awesome. We're going to continue to pray for you and your doctor's appointment today, and your family, your relationship with your wife, your family unit, your eyesight, that God will continue to do that work.
1: Hallelujah.
0: Oh, Lord, we just lift Brother David up to you. We thank you, Lord, for him. God, we know that you are doing a work, God, in him.
1: Lord, you paid the
0: We just
1: price.
0: Give you glory, Lord, for everything. All the things that you're doing, all the things that you have done, and the things that you still have yet to do. We give you thanks for all of it, God. Every test and every trial that we've overcome, we thank you, Father. We thank you, Lord. We give you praise. We give you glory. Hallelujah. Thank you, Jesus. We give you glory for it. Hallelujah.
1: Yeah, you know, Pastor, I was thinking, you know, you brought this thing about Jehovah.
0: Yeah.
1: What an awesome word.
0: Yes.
1: We're way back in the time. They was even afraid to mention the name.
0: Oh, yeah.
1: But yet, he wanted the name mentioned.
0: Yeah.
1: But something that's in my mind, has been in this mind this morning for a while now, is some people out there, and I ain't talking about sinners now. I'm talking about born-again children of God.
0: Yeah.
1: On their way to heaven.
0: Mm-hmm.
1: They're stuck.
0: Yeah. Amen.
1: They get up. Stuck.
0: You get up stuck.
1: They get up thinking, this is my plight in life for the rest of my life.
0: Yeah.
1: And that's not God's plan.
0: Uh-uh. No.
1: You know, I mean, you can run over to Jeremiah, and you can just run all over the Bible. It doesn't matter where you go.
0: Yeah.
1: Talk about Abraham, where I think you're going over there.
0: Uh-huh.
1: He looked to God and said, okay, God, this is what you said. That's
0: hey, Brother David, I'm going to hang up with you. Oh, okay, brother. Sorry about that.
1: I'm
0: didn't realize
1: David,
0: I was still
1: I
0: on there.
1: I know you're still there.
0: I forgot to hit the button.
2: Y'all take care.
0: Love
2: y'all
0: you, buddy.
2: All
0: right.
2: Love
0: bye-bye.
2: You, too.
1: But how Go many ahead. People are settling for less than what God wants?
0: Yeah.
1: You know, I want to read a piece of scripture that is totally I'm going to read it, and then you make up your mind.
0: Please, go ahead.
1: I'm at Luke 6, verse 38. Give, and right off the bat, I know what come to your mind, and it shall be given to you, good measure, pressed down, shaken together, running over, will be put into your bosom, for with the same measure that you use, it will be measured back to you.
0: Hmm.
1: Everybody wants to jump to money.
0: Mm-hmm.
1: What about give of yourself?
0: Oh, yeah.
1: What about giving a testimony unto God?
0: Mm.
1: What about giving a praise report to God?
0: Yeah.
1: What about giving to your neighbors, saying, hey, how you doing today?
0: Yeah.
1: Just a smile.
0: Yeah.
1: You know, when we talk about giving, God wants us to give of ourselves.
0: Oh, yeah.
1: He gave of himself. Now he's expecting us to give of ourselves.
0: Yeah.
1: And some of this is what I'm going to go through into Wednesday night in our life group. If I can't give of myself, how can I receive from the God that gave all of himself?
0: Yeah.
1: And I think we need to think more on these lines of not being carnal-minded, but allow God to permeate what he's really done. And I think sometimes we need to spend a day and just think about, what did God really do? I know we get caught up in what's wrong. Or never all that I'm facing. And folks, we're all facing problems.
0: Oh, yeah.
1: But what about the stuff that you're not facing?
0: Yeah.
1: What about the good things? What about that time that you were lost and heading for a devil's hell and he saved you?
0: Oh, my.
1: And you're no longer going that way.
0: Right, right.
1: What about that time when you got the word that your wife or your child had cancer, but God come along and healed him?
0: Yeah, yeah.
1: And he no longer had. What about these things that we should zero in on?
0: Oh, yeah.
1: Let our minds begin to dwell on. You know, I think Abraham, you know, he got called and he just said, yes, Lord, here I am. You preached about Samuel. Samuel's laying over there. Yes, Lord, here I am.
0: Yeah.
1: And I think, and if you follow those lives, what a life they had.
0: Yeah.
1: I mean, they just wound up being beyond. You know, it was even counted as righteousness for the faith that Abraham had, simply because he kept saying, "Yes, Lord, here I am." But I think we need to get our minds into a point of saying, yes, Lord, here I am.
0: Yeah.
1: What can I do?
0: Yeah.
1: Thank you for this. Thank you for that. And let's get on the praise side of things to where we're not stuck into the horribleness and what's wrong.
0: Amen. What a word, man. That's awesome. 386-673-2495. We'd love to hear from you today. Hello, caller. You're on the air live.
3: Jehovah Jireh, my provider.
1: Yes.
3: I want a double portion, Pastor Philip Hobbs and Bishop Dad, of that anointing that Jesus offers, the resurrection spirit that he had inside of him when he rose from the dead. Amen? Amen.
0: All right. Yeah, absolutely. Well, follow me around, and if you see me when I go, that's what Elijah told Elisha.
1: Yeah.
0: He said, if you see me when I go, amen. Wow, that's awesome. Good to talk to you, Brother William. How you been doing?
3: Yeah, David, Brother David's a good guy.
0: Yeah, he is.
3: We all got issues, but God covers our issues with his blood, amen?
0: Sure he does. Sure he does. Yep. Absolutely.
3: I was just now praying for Brother David and his wife and his family. Head protection, Psalms 91:11.
0: Yeah.
1: Right, right.
0: Mm-hmm. Yeah. Wonderful.
1: Awesome.
3: We got to lift each other up. That's the way the gospel is, right, Pastor Philip?
0: Absolutely.
3: Lift each other up.
0: Yes, sir.
3: In this world.
0: Yes, sir. Yes, sir. Absolutely. We got to be there for each other, lift each other into the presence of God. Absolutely.
3: Have a blessed week, you all. I love you. Keep the household in prayer. I love you. Bye-bye.
0: Love you, bye-bye. Too. Bye-bye.
1: God bless you.
0: Amen. That number to call, 386-673-2495. You know, a point about what you was just talking about, and some people that have trouble with the issue of giving money. Some people that have an issue with that, if they really found out, like what you was talking about, giving of yourself.
1: Right, right.
0: If they really found out what it is that the Lord wants and how much of them that he wants, they might find out giving money's the easiest thing they could do.
1: Hey, amen. Amen.
0: And they'd be the ones that be like, well, you're just trying to get my money and this and that and this about money and that about money and all this other kind of stuff or whatever. But if you found out what it is, you know, the Lord called our church this year, at the beginning of the year, the Lord called our church into giving of our time a tithe of every month.
1: Right.
0: The first 3 days of the first full week of every month, we are in a 3-day revival. Sunday morning, Monday night, Tuesday night. They've been great. They've been wonderful.
1: Oh,
0: but when we first got the word of that, it was like, how are we going to fit that in? Because, you know, we was already felt like maxed out or whatever.
1: Church.
0: We are busy. Yeah, we stay busy. But, you know, we have found out that, wow, that has been amazing. And let me just tell you, I might not have an extra $20 or $40 or $50, but it would be a lot easier to throw an extra $20, $40, or $50 in the plate than to go to church for three more days
1: every single month,
0: you know, to find the time to do that, you know, or whatever. And so, I guess it's kind of like a you better kind of watch what you ask for kind of thing. You know, the Lord truly does want, you know, and our cousin Malia, she's on the line. And I like that. She's on there. And but what I was going to say, I got ahead of myself. She sings a song about Abraham and Isaac.
1: Yeah.
0: And I don't remember what the name of it is, but it's at the end of it, it's not your Isaac that I want. I still want you, or something like that. Or when you lay your Isaac down.
1: When you lay
0: down.
1: That's
0: it. Yeah. That's it. So it's talking in the song. It's such a good song. I think her mama sang that, and I think now she sings it. But anyways, either way. But it's such a beautiful song, and it's so well written, and it's just, but the meaning behind the song is that God called Abraham. God gave Isaac to Abraham. Now, this is it, right? And then God, when Abraham's asking God, what do you want from me? God tests Abraham in that. And he says, I want you to give me back Isaac, you know. And that was the promise of Abraham 100 years old before he finally got him. That he was supposed to be the father of a great
1: nation,
0: many nations, right? His descendants were supposed to be innumerable as the sands of the sea and the stars of the sky. Abraham, and 100 years old before he has his first child,
1: right?
0: And you want him back? Did you say you want him back?
1: Yeah.
0: You know, right? And here goes Abraham up the mountain to give him back to God and sacrifice him to God. You know, this is where when he finally, he binds him, he puts him on top of the altar, and he draws his hand back with the knife in his hand. Now, if you don't know the Lord and you just turned onto this radio station, you're probably thinking these Christians done lost their mind. This is in the Bible. I'm not making this story up, okay?
1: That's right. Come
0: you
1: on.
0: May not believe the Bible's true, but you should learn because it is. Anyways, this is the story. I didn't write it, okay? But he drawed his hand back, right? And God said to him, an angel came to him and said, Abraham, Abraham.
1: Yes.
0: Do not harm Isaac.
1: Mm-hmm.
0: And he looked, and in the brush, a ram had gotten caught.
1: Yeah.
0: And so God and Abraham said, on this mountain, he declared the name of this mountain would be Jehovah Jireh.
1: That's right.
0: For God hath provided for himself an offering. And
1: but you know, he started talking right all the way back before he climbed the mountain.
0: Yeah.
1: Because Isaac done looked at him, he said, Dad, I see the wood, I see the fire, but where's the sacrifice? And he said, God will provide.
0: Yeah.
1: He said that before he ever learned. He said, and he told his servants, he said, y'all stay here. Me and the lad's going to go worship, and we will be back.
0: Yeah.
1: It has a whole lot to do with what we are saying about things.
0: Yes. And so God said, like the last line of this song, that's why I said it's so well written, because at the last line of this song, basically, God said to Abraham, it's not Isaac that I want. Yeah. I really want you.
1: Uh-huh.
0: I got ghost bumps. You can have goosebumps. Goose didn't have nothing to do with it. These are Holy Ghost bumps.
1: There you
0: go. But just feeling that. I mean, that is just the place. And, you know, when God started laying on my heart, Genesis chapter 22, to bring as to this praise and prayer line today, it when God started bringing that, it was more than money.
1: Hallelujah.
0: It was the provider. There is so many things. Everybody that has a prayer request is needing God to provide for them. Right? A healing, a financial miracle, an answer, a better relationship, you know, a miracle. You know, these are all things that are provisions that come with the provider. They, like Jehovah Jireh, he is our provider. We think of provider in such a, it's because of this American culture, and I'm sorry if this is going around the world, so I shouldn't really disclose it down to America. Maybe it's everywhere, I don't know.
1: Well,
0: but I've not been out of America, so I'm just saying, to me, it's the culture, the spoiled culture that we monetize, meaning we think we make money associated to everything when it comes to talking about provision, just like Bishop Dad was just saying. You know, anytime giving is brought up, it's immediately in our mind, it is monetized into a dollar. And and God is, there's so many more ways that God wants to provide for you. Can I just tell you, money is the easiest thing he can give to you. Anything that God wants to give, he has no trouble with any of it. He is the creator, so he can create your miracle and create your provision and create anything that you need. He can create the happening on which it will be done or you will encounter it. He is that way. He is an all-powerful, almighty God, and he is the provider. But it's more than just money. And we think in this money mind, you know, or whatever. But, you know, God, he does it. He wants to see that you're willing to give.
1: Yes,
0: right?
1: That's it.
0: He may not even. Whenever I told the church that we're going to do this 3-day revival at the beginning of every month, they said, well, now, for how long do you think this will go on? I said, it might only happen 1 month. I don't know. It might happen 3 months. It might be 6 months. I know that at the beginning of this year, God spoke to me and told me that we are to do this. And I said, so I imagine because he spoke to me, told me to start it, he'll probably speak to me and tell me when it's over. Mm-hmm. Sometimes he just wants to see that you will, and he won't require it of you, you know, and that's the way it was here with Abraham. But yet he had such a great provision for Abraham. The very thing that Abraham, that he asked Abraham to give, was what he was going to bless Abraham in that same way. He was going to bless Abraham in the descendants of the earth, and that they would be more innumerable than the stars or the sands of the sea. And they are today.
1: Yes,
0: they are.
1: Absolutely.
0: Through Isaac and through Ishmael in two different directions, in two different ways, and all down through the Bible. And if you like studying about the genealogical levels or different generations of the Bible, man, more power to you. Go right through the whole thing or whatever. But, you know, Isaac, you know, was a big deal. It had to be the very first thing. Mm-hmm. And I know you's 100 before I give them to you, but are you willing to give him back? Because I've got to make sure I've got the right man here.
1: That's right.
0: You know?
1: Right. Amen.
0: And that's where he said, it will be on this hill, you know, where it will be noted. It will be noted that God has provided, you know, and spared Isaac because of his heart, you know, and it's like, whatever it is that you've got before the Lord today, whatever that situation is, whatever it is, God has the provision for every single thing. Don't monetize it. Don't bring it down to a dollar.
1: No.
0: Because the dollar is the easiest thing that God can bless you with. He can cause checks to show up in your mailbox in your name where you overpaid, or from checks from people you don't even know that heard you somewhere or saw you somewhere or whatever. That's one of the easier ways that God can provide for you. But he sometimes has trouble getting us to understand that our giving, like you said, Bishop, our giving comes from more than our wallet. It comes from our heart. It comes from our time. It comes from who we are.
1: That's it.
0: And
1: that's
0: where he really, you know, kicks in the blessings and the provision.
1: You know, if we go all the way back, and here I'm going into the garden, and I'm not talking about the Adam and Eve, but the Garden of Gethsemane when Christ was there.
0: Yeah.
1: And he was on his face crying out to God, and he's asking this, Lord, if there's some other way.
0: Yeah.
1: If there's another way. Anyway, if there's another way. But then and here's the word that we've been talking about for the last almost half hour now, but we haven't said the word yet. Surrender. He surrendered his will to the will of God.
0: Mm-hmm.
1: And that's all that God is asking us. Surrender our will to his will. And some people say, well, he's never spoke to me. Yes, he did.
0: Yeah.
1: He has. You know, if nothing else, he said, pick up your cross and follow me. You got to surrender in order to even do that.
0: Mm-hmm.
1: You know, so I really think the whole Bible, if you begin to look at it, what we say carries big weight on who we are.
0: Mm-hmm.
1: And it's if we base it off of what the Bible says, then we're going to come out on the good side. But if we don't, we come out on a side where we're carrying something we don't need to carry.
0: Yeah.
1: And I think that's what's got some people, going back to my word of stuck. You know, some people say, well, I'll never get rid of this problem, this whatever it is, you name it. You know,
0: yeah.
1: You know, you're a disease, you're hooked on a some whatever, you know, and this is where I'll be all my life.
0: Yeah.
1: If you're stuck there, then God can't help you.
0: You're the man who laid beside the pool of Bethesda for 38 years.
1: Yeah.
0: You have just gotten comfortable with your situation.
1: That's it. Yeah. And you've I think people get comfortable.
0: Yeah.
1: You know, well, this is it. Yeah. I'm going to make it through it. I'm going to have my encounters here and there.
0: Yeah.
1: And I'm going to get through this, but I'm going to still carry it. Tomorrow, it'll be here tomorrow.
0: Oh, I had a person actually that came to our church for a while, and they said, well, I've had it for so long, I figure that it must be my thorn in the flesh.
1: Yeah.
0: Like Paul. Paul had to deal with the thorn in the flesh, and I guess it's just, I'll probably carry it till I die.
1: Mm-hmm.
0: And I said, you probably will.
1: Yeah.
0: They didn't expect for me to say that. But as long as you've got that mindset, you probably will. And, you know, we can't continue to end that mindset.
1: No.
0: We have to think beyond that.
1: God will not take away from you what you don't surrender to him.
0: Yeah.
1: And I don't care what it is. I mean, he's made all kind of provision for us. If you go over to Psalms 103, talk about all the benefits. If you don't surrender those to God, he can't give those benefits to you.
0: And, you know, the organizations of different religions, you know, like the different organized religions, Baptist, Methodist, Presbyterian, Pentecost, whatever it is, right? Most of them have a Bible that they follow. Many of them believe in the old King James Version. Some of them are NIV. Some of them New King James, and I would say whatever it is.
1: Right.
0: Okay, and there's all kinds of arguments that break out all over the Word of God. One passage of Scripture that many of them consider to be a sacrament of the Lord that nobody argues about, and everybody pretty much keeps the way it is, and that is, our Father who art in heaven, hallowed be thy name. Now listen to this part. This goes along with what you just said. It says, let thy will be done on earth as it is in heaven.
1: Yes.
0: You know, now you was just talking about the will of God.
1: Right.
0: Many people don't want to, you know, really believe that or pray that or call that or however it was you said that.
1: Right.
0: And it's what the first thing I thought of, it doesn't make no difference what background you have.
1: Mm-mm.
0: The Lord said, when you pray in this manner. And part of that prayer was praying that God's will would, you know, the will in heaven would overtake the will on this earth.
1: And his will in heaven is never contested.
0: No.
1: When God speaks, it happens.
0: Yeah.
1: That's just in. No, nobody says, well, I'll check on that or I'll think about that. No, when God said, let there be light, there
0: Boom.
1: Was light.
0: There
1: end
0: was
1: of,
0: light.
1: End of story.
0: Yeah, they didn't vote on it.
1: So if that will is done that way in heaven, and he says, let our will be done here, then there's some more surrender. Here we go again with
0: surrender.
1: That. There has to be some surrender on our part in order for that will to become valid in our lives.
0: Right. That's something else. And surrender, it comes down to surrendering our will to his and being okay with whatever that is.
1: And, you know, there are some people on my mind. I'm not going to mention any of their names, but they're going through some tough stuff right now. And I know they're within our church and even some people that I know that aren't in our church that are going through some tough times. And I just want to pray.
0: Yes.
1: Father, I'm just going to lift up the people I'm thinking about right
0: yes,
1: now.
0: Yes, Father.
1: They're walking
0: Jesus,
1: through some desperate
0: God
1: times. They're walking through some struggles.
0: Oh, Lord,
1: they're wrestling with
0: the
1: flesh.
0: Name,
1: they're wrestling
0: in
1: with
0: thy
1: everything.
0: Name, God.
1: And
0: in
1: I just lift them
0: Jesus,
1: to you, Lord, and ask you to help them surrender
0: right now,
1: this
0: help
1: problem.
0: Them, God,
1: to
0: Lord, in everything that they do.
1: Hallelujah.
0: In every way, Lord.
1: Let them surrender
0: God,
1: it to you.
0: Touch them right
1: give
0: now.
1: It to
0: provide
1: them,
0: provide
1: Lord.
0: For them, God.
1: God, Lord, help them
0: draw
1: to
0: them
1: submit
0: into a place,
1: to your word. Submit to your way. Submit to what is right in your word.
0: Jesus.
1: Let
0: Hallelujah.
1: Our mouths speak the things that are of you, God.
0: Oh God.
1: And we
0: Lord,
1: pray it
0: name.
1: In Jesus' name.
0: Yes.
1: Hallelujah.
0: Amen.
1: Hallelujah.
0: Hallelujah.
1: You know, I was just reading in Proverbs 18, it's talking about different things, but in the 20th verse, the last part of 20th verse, it says, and with the increase of his lips shall he be filled. So what we say is what we get. And if we speak Scripture, we're going to get Scripture. If we speak promise, we're going to get promise. If we speak failure, we're going to get failure. If we speak lack, we're going to get lack.
0: Yeah.
1: If we speak more than enough, we're going to get more than enough.
0: Yeah.
1: You know, what we're speaking, and I know there's a lot of people saying, you're talking about speaking it correctly and all this.
0: Name it and claim it.
1: Yeah, no, I'm not. I'm talking what the Word says.
0: Yeah.
1: The Word says if you say,
0: you're not the one, you're not the one saying that. The Word says
1: that's it.
0: Right.
1: Yeah.
0: And you said it to, you know, it really is a mindset. You said to Brother David, I think when he called or whatever, it flowed right out of his mouth like just naturally or whatever. Yeah. We have good days and bad days. And you said, whoa. We have good days and we have better days.
1: There you go.
0: Yeah. I mean, it's like, hey, there came a time in your life, you probably at one time said, we have good days and bad days.
1: Oh, yeah.
0: But then you changed your speech to say, no, I have good days and then I have better days.
1: That's right.
0: Yeah. And so it's like we have to, as born again Christians, just like we turned, made that 180 degree turn once we got saved and began to follow Christ, we have to change the way we speak. We have to change the things that we say. Our conversation has to become different, and the only way that that happens is you pour the Word of God in until the Word of God comes out. If you're flushing something out, flushing out a pipe or flushing out whatever, you run water in it until the water runs clear.
1: There you
0: go. Until you flush it, everything out of it. That's the truth.
1: Absolutely.
0: Yeah, so
1: absolutely.
0: It's like we've got to do that with the Word of God.
1: And it's more than just positive thinking. It's more than positive speaking. We're basing it on the Word.
0: Yes.
1: Okay. I've got a paper made up. I meant to bring it here tonight, today, and I forgot it at home. But it's based, I got like 25 or 30 scriptures that, you know, and just for lack of one, Romans 10, 9 and 10, you know, it says, if we believe in our heart and speak with our mouth that Jesus, you know, died and raised again, then we are saved. So therefore, I can say, I am saved because of what he did.
0: Yes.
1: That's a positive statement. But it's a positive statement because of what the Bible says, not because of what I come up with.
0: Right.
1: You know, for God so loved the world, he gave his only begotten Son. I am blessed. I am saved because of what God did.
0: That's
1: so
0: right.
1: So therefore, God loved me enough to save me.
0: Yeah.
1: I'm basing it off of Scripture. It's not just positive thinking. It's not just positive speaking. If we base it off the Word, how can we fall?
0: Oh, yeah.
1: How can we fail?
0: Absolutely.
1: As long as, but, you know, the Scripture you preached here some time ago about that, when you pray.
0: Yeah.
1: Not if.
0: Mark 11. Yeah. Yep.
1: Not if.
0: When
1: but
0: you
1: when
0: pray.
1: Believe that you receive.
0: Yeah.
1: We have to change our mindset. Now we're going to go to Romans 12.
0: Yeah.
1: You know, let this mind
0: be in you.
1: Oh, well, now I went over somewhere else to Philippians, I think. But anyway, we have to allow our mind to be reprogrammed.
0: That's a good word.
1: Yeah. You know, refreshed.
0: Yeah.
1: Made new.
0: Yeah.
1: Because our thinking, and before we got saved, our thinking was messed up. Well, sometimes our thinking still gets messed up if we don't allow that Romans 12:2 to come into our place.
0: Be and conformed to the world,
1: yes.
0: But transformed by the renewing of your mind. Do not
1: yes,
0: be conformed.
1: Yes.
0: Yeah.
1: We have to allow this to happen. It's not like, well, I can resist it. Yeah, you can. You don't have to get your mind renewed, but if you allow it, and this is the way it is, the Holy Ghost was given to us so that we could have a comfort, we could have strength, we could have teaching, we can have everything we need.
0: Right.
1: But it has to be allowed to happen. He don't just come in and take over.
0: No.
1: We have to surrender again. Here we go again.
0: Yeah.
1: To allow him. But when he comes into our life, boy, he can make a difference when we let him.
0: Yeah.
1: But as long as we think, well, my mom was a redhead, so therefore I'm going to have this temper. Well, okay, if that's what you want, just have it. You know?
0: Right,
1: but,
0: right.
1: But you don't have to. And I don't care if you change the color of your hair or not. It's up to whatever God wants you to do when you surrender your mind to him and let him flow through you.
0: Right.
1: And that's when it makes the difference.
0: Oh, yeah. Absolutely. We have to surrender.
1: Ooh,
0: you know, when
1: so
0: we
1: God in this building today.
0: Yeah.
1: Lord, help us all.
0: Well, when we surrender the things that need his provision, when we surrender those things unto him, then provision from him will come. You know, he knows better what you have need of. And this brings to me, Sister Eula.
1: Thank you,
0: Bishop Dad. Thank you. I was at the doctor's office with my mother-in-law today, and she said, I remember she said, who are you texting or something like that or whatever, but I can't remember how. Anyways, and I said, Sister Eula's got a prayer request. And she said, I thought Sister Eula was dead. And I'm like, there's more than one Sister Eula. Sister Eula Miller is dead. Sister Eula Vault still is alive and, is not feeling well and would like prayer. So, so it was like maybe I needed to say more words, I guess. Sister Eula Vault, she actually went to the hospital. She's a friend of ours from Kentucky. She used to be down here is how she knew about us. She heard the radio, I think, down here. And when she moved to Kentucky, she's just continued to follow after and listen to the broadcast and stuff. And she said, please have the church pray. She had asked me, I think it was a week or two ago, to pray for her. That wasn't on a radio day. And I said, absolutely. And we prayed for her. And then now she says she never has. I don't know if she got a little better, but she's worse today. To the point where she's going to the ER and she's just hurt.
1: Bless her heart.
0: On top of the vomiting and stuff, she said her insides are spasming, I guess, and causing excruciating pain. And so, you know, Sister Eula, we are sorry that you are physically having to deal with this, but we thank God that you know to run to the cross of Jesus. Yes. And we thank you for trusting us with your prayer request. And we do trust them over to the stripe sacrifice of Jesus.
1: Amen.
0: And we claim the stripe sacrifice of Jesus for the healing of Sister Eula in that hospital in Kentucky right now.
1: God,
0: you visit that hospital room, God, and Lord, you bring immediate relief right now in the name of Jesus right now. By your stripes, God, she can be healed, and you already healed her when you took those stripes. So God, they were bored for our healing. So we thank you, Father. We thank you, Lord. We thank you for that. We thank you. Hallelujah and hallelujah.
1: You know, you mentioned the widow woman and the barrel, and I think maybe we get confused sometimes when we talk about God being Jehovah Jireh, He that supplies. Well, we need to get to understand our need is from what God says our need is, not necessarily what our want is. But every time that lady went over to the meal barrel, it was enough there to make another cake for her son and herself.
0: Right.
1: And it lasted that way for 3.5 years because that's how long the famine was online.
0: Right.
1: Okay. So is we have to be careful that we don't decide what enough is.
0: Right.
1: We have to get it back to God. God, what is enough for me?
0: Yeah.
1: And then help me to be satisfied with how much that enough is.
0: Yeah.
1: You know?
0: Yeah. What if she would have asked for six barrels of flour and 6 barrels of oil?
1: Yeah.
0: And that only lasted her 1.5 years instead of 3.5 years.
1: That's right.
0: She would have not known that she needed it for 2 more years, but God did.
1: Yeah.
0: And I'm going to give it to you 1 cup at a time, you know? Right? We would rather have it lined up to where we got plenty. Yeah. Look at us. We got plenty. We can even loan a little bit out. Really? Because that's all you're going to get. That's all you asked for.
1: That's
0: you know?
1: It. That's it. That,
0: hey. So we got to not. Yeah, we got to be careful for what we ask for because what we ask for might not be enough for what that it is that he's,
1: right. You're
0: you know,
1: right. Yes.
0: If he gives us 1,000 but expects us to give 10,000 to somebody else, we could have very easily said, God, you give us today our daily bread.
1: Yeah.
0: You give us today what we need. What that thing that we have need of, God, you know what it is. And we pray and ask you, Lord, you give us that thing that we need. 386-673-2495. Hello, caller. You're on the air live.
3: Yeah, Pastor Philip Hall, the Bishop Dad. I want to tell President Trump and his administration assassination attempt from Iran was put place upon his head. So I just pray everything will be okay and that to God's angels can protect him. Amen.
1: Amen.
0: Yes, amen. Amen. Did he say the assassination attempt had happened? Another assassination attempt?
1: I think it's what he said.
0: Okay.
1: Okay.
0: I didn't know that.
1: I had not heard that.
0: I knew about the two that I don't know. Anyway, so, but yes, we do need to pray for our government,
1: absolutely,
0: pray for our
1: absolutely
0: president, and those that are praise putting their life name, on the Jesus line for our freedoms and stuff. And we just came through and the holiday where we are celebrating, you know, the patriotism of America and the independence, I should say, of America for the last 250 years. And so it does bring to mind and heart, you know, those things that you know we want to keep in mind and how fortunate we are to be living in a free country. And so we do thank God for that. And if we want to it to remain free, then we will pray for our president and our country and our mm-hmm government. And I recommend you pray for them whether you like them or not.
1: Yes.
0: I think that's
1: yes
0: really, really important. As a matter of fact, you might want to adopt this for yourself. I pray for the ones I like and pray for the ones I don't like even more. That's what I do. That I mean,
1: yeah,
0: you know,
1: yeah,
0: the more yeah I don't like them, the more of my prayers and time that I'm going to give to them, you know.
1: Sure.
0: But anyways,
1: yeah,
0: yeah, that's good. Thank you for that.
1: 2 Chronicles 16, this is what the Lord says. For the eyes of the Lord run to and fro throughout the whole earth to show himself strong on the behalf of them whose heart is perfect toward him.
0: Mm.
1: Herein thou hast done foolishly, therefore from henceforth thou shalt have wars. I don't want to have no more wars, so I want to look to him. So he's looking up on me. He's watching over me. He's going to care for me as long as I believe the word of God. Here we go. Back to again believing.
0: Yeah.
1: You know, what was that little bumper sticker? God said it. I believe it. That settles it.
0: Yeah.
1: Well, hey, how about this? God said it. That settled it.
0: Yeah.
1: It doesn't matter if I believed it or not, but
0: right
1: if I believe it, I get in on the promise.
0: Yeah.
1: If I believe it, I get in on the stuff that's falling out from him.
0: Yeah.
1: If I believe it, I need to believe.
0: Yeah. You need to believe.
1: Yeah.
0: That's right.
1: Yeah.
0: Yeah. It's settled for whoever will believe it.
1: Absolutely.
0: It's, you know, it's
1: absolutely,
0: it is settled. So that's great. That's amazing. Yeah. We do need to give that to God and believe that God has provision for you and for your family. Believe that he has all of the provision, things that you won't even think about that he provides for
1: yes
0: you.
1: Yes.
0: And so if you're in a place where you're not exactly counting your blessings,
1: mm-hmm,
0: you know, if you're in a place where you're not exactly, you know, looking at the brighter side, but mm-hmm you're, you know,
1: okay,
0: kind of down on yourself and you're kind of, you know, it's being highlighted to you all the stuff you don't have or all
1: mm-hmm
0: the stuff that you lack or all the ways that you feel bad, you know, you could be, you know, like you could have a tummy ache today and a headache tomorrow, mm-hmm, and stuff. You could
1: yes
0: you could wake up with your arm hurting really, really. I've got a shoulder that has just not been just given. It's just been giving me fits and stuff like this. But you know, I pray and thank God that I've got a shoulder. Even though it hurts me, but I don't have to have one. I mean, what if I didn't have an arm on that side at all? You know, I wouldn't,
1: uh-huh,
0: I wouldn't even have a shoulder over there. Wouldn't have no need of one if I didn't have an arm. You know, so there is a way for you to, and I'm not just trying to pitch to you, look at the bright side. I'm not just trying to pitch to you, no matter how bad you've got, somebody else has got it worse. I mean, you've heard all those things and different platitudes and different things like that. I'm not just trying to say it. What I'm trying to say is when we get to the place where we allow the Lord
1: yes
0: to do for us the things that we don't even see and know, just offering God praise tells God that we just trust him with everything that I just trust you with everything that
1: yeah
0: I lack. You're going to, you know, that's what give us this day our daily bread. It wasn't just praying for food, even though that was probably the biggest need back then,
1: sure,
0: you know, or whatever.
1: Sure.
0: But it was give us this day the things that we have need of,
1: right,
0: you know,
1: right,
0: give us the things that our body needs, you know, and then give us the things our spirit and our soul need, you know.
1: But you know, the Bible says in one place you don't have because you didn't ask.
0: Yeah, yeah. So, Lord, we're just praying that you give us those things that we have need of today, you know.
1: Yeah,
0: give
1: yeah
0: us the things and then help us to forgive those, you know, that don't even want forgiveness.
1: There was
0: you know
1: a missionary one time that I read about that got very, very sick, malaria, I think, or whatever, and he was so super. He almost died. You know, and when he started getting better, started feeling better, and he got better, and he think, oh, man, boy, I wished I had me a big porterhouse steak with some baked potato. He was just talking about, oh, it sounded so good. Mm-hmm. And he got oatmeal for 30 days. He got to eat oatmeal. He was so tired of oatmeal.
0: Yeah, yeah.
1: But he got back to the States eventually, finding well and all that. He went to his doctor. The doctor was checking him up. And the doctor was asking how he came through that. And he said, well, he said, I did pretty good. He said, but I'll tell you what, I got so tired of oatmeal. He said, oatmeal? He said, yeah. He said, I had oatmeal for 30 days. He said, yeah. He said, I had oatmeal for 30 days. He said, you know, if you'd have been here, that's what I'd have prescribed.
0: Wow.
1: Your stomach wasn't ready for a porterhouse. God will give us what we have need of when we need it.
0: Yeah.
1: We just have to get to a point where we can understand and trust that God knows better than we do.
0: Yeah.
1: I don't know. I guess I'm on a kick.
0: Yeah.
1: What is, you know, we could talk about, I'm 81 years old, and this old body, if I'd known I was going to live this long, I think I'd have treated it better. But you know what? God still loves me.
0: Right.
1: And I still love him.
0: Yes.
1: And I'm still able to get up and move from one point to another. I don't move near as fast as I did, but I still get there.
0: Mm-hmm.
1: And I love God. And I'm just looking for better.
0: Look.
1: Whatever it is. I'm looking for better.
0: Whatever
1: that
0: is
1: going to be. I just believe and trust that he has my best interest at his heart.
0: Yes.
1: And so

0: I'm going to have to get to a point where I can believe that.
1: I believe that. Mm. I mean, wow. 386-673-2495.
0: Where's our callers at?
1: Well, you know. I guess maybe we're saying such good things, they're just listening. 386-673-2495. Yeah, usually we have somebody on the line or whatever waiting there, but we don't have nobody waiting there. So I don't know if they all, you know, just turn it off. They're talking about giving. that might have been what got us, but we wasn't talking about giving. If you'd listened just for another minute, you'd have found out. We wasn't. We was talking about surrendering. It's worse than giving.
0: Yeah, there you go.
1: It got way worse than that.
0: We're not going to talk about your pocketbook. We're talking about your whole body.
1: Your life. Yeah, just your life. That's all. Yeah, and you know, we laugh about it, but we do it, and it's because of that's what the Lord wants. Once he sees that you're willing to do anything and everything, he just starts blessing you. And he can trust you with the blessing.
0: You're going to give.
1: Yeah.
0: Regardless. You're giving, whether it be to the Lord or not. Mm-hmm. You're giving.
1: Yeah.
0: You're going to either give in to what it said, what is it, 1 John 3, I think it's verse 8, that Christ was made manifest, that he may destroy the works of the devil.
1: Yeah.
0: Okay, if we don't believe that and allow that to happen, then we're going to give our lives to something.
1: Mm-hmm.
0: Either you're going to give it to God, or we're going to give it to the other guy.
1: Yeah.
0: So we're going to give,
1: regardless
0: of what it is. Ourselves, we're giving. It just depends on what we're giving it to. And I tell you, I done read the end of the book.
1: Yeah.
0: He wins.
1: He wins. That's right.
0: and he said, if I'm part of his, I win too. So that's I want to be on the winning side.
1: On the winning side. And you can be on the winning side too. And let me just tell you that you brought up Romans 10, 9 and 10.
0: Mm-hmm.
1: You know, that's just how easy it is. You may have flipped onto this station not knowing what you was doing. Maybe you was just flipping through the radio or whatever. But I want to tell you, that you have been called by God to him. You've been called by God. You've been drawn to him. He said, don't think that you've chosen me because I chose you first, right? And you have been drawn to him. And you may feel like that you've done too much or you've went too far or you've done too many bad things or you've found him and left him and found him and left him and he's picked you up and you've gotten yourself all cleaned up and turned you around and then you've messed yourself back up going back out into there and going back like a dog to its vomit. You may find yourself in a whole bunch of different situations like this, but the truth of the matter is the enemy would have you to believe you're not good enough and you never will be.
0: That's true.
1: And I agree with the part that you never will be and none of us ever will be, but it's not because we're good enough that we can come to him, but it's only because of his grace and his mercy.
0: Amen.
1: He calls us and he draws us, and all you have to do is pray, read Romans 10, 9 and 10, and it says that if you'll just believe in your heart and confess with your mouth that Jesus Christ died for you and that God has raised him from the dead, and you'll be saved. And you just at that point just give your heart to God and let him come in. You know, he gave his son for you. And all you need to do is just believe in Jesus Christ and you will be saved. And that's as simple as it is. Then get in your Bible and get you a good spirit-filled church.
0: Yes.
1: And when you do that, they will help keep you and show you and help nurture you.
0: And
1: in the Word of God will help you more than anything else. And so do those things and you will be on your way to a life of fulfillment and promise and blessing. Amen. 386-673-2495. Hello, caller. You're on the air live.
2: It's me again, David.
1: Hey,
0: David.
2: I just want y'all to know Satan tried to attack me a few minutes ago. I just want to let y'all know I was strong. I defeated him.
0: Good. Praise
1: Hallelujah.
0: God.
1: Wow.
2: Yeah, you know, sometimes people want to talk crazy, and then I said, in the name of Jesus, I just rebuke you. I just want you to let y'all to know. Thank God for the earlier call I got with y'all. And
1: yes.
2: Sometimes Sometimes it hurts.

0: If you ain't got nothing good to say about nobody, don't say nothing at all.
1: Yeah.
2: All right.
1: Amen.
2: There you go. That's right.
1: True. That's true.
0: I had to learn that the hard way, but, you know, sometimes people might mix this. Oh, they made me do this. They made me do that.
1: Yeah.
0: No, they ain't want you to do nothing. God woke you up this morning. God will give you the wisdom and knowledge to do the right thing.
1: That's right.
2: Amen.
1: That's right.
0: Because if you want to be ignorant, that don't mean you got to be ignorant with them.
1: That's right.
2: How true. How true.
1: That's right.
0: I just, like I said, I was a little bit, I said, let me call them and just thank them. But, you know, Satan was trying to attack me a few minutes ago.
1: Oh.
0: You know, and I heard your boy William when he got him on the phone telling me to keep up the good work.
1: Yeah. Amen. Amen. You keep up the good work, man. I got to get off here. Time has run short. The fastest hour of the week has come and gone, but we'll talk to you again next week. Okay, brother?
0: Y'all take it easy and be safe.
1: All right. Love you, man. God bless you. I want to thank God for keeping his hand on my pastor in Indiana through his surgery.
2: Praise
1: that
2: God.
1: He came through.
2: Oh, great.
1: He's
2: wonderful.
1: Doing wonderful, moving straight on. He said to new directions and new paths and straight on. He said to new directions and new paths and doing
2: Praise
1: great.
2: God.
1: The fastest hour of the week is come and gone, and we'll be back next week the best I know. Until then, remember, Jesus loves you.
2: And so do we.

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Hallelujah. Well, isn't the Lord good? If you would stand for the reading of God's word, that's my custom. We're welcoming in right now. NSB is in the house. Palm Coast is in the house. Let's give our campuses a God bless you who are joining us live. Welcome, welcome. Who's ready to get the stress out and the peace in? Anybody? How about y'all over here? Y'all ready for peace? Come on. How about y'all in the back? Everybody ready? Are you ready over here? I remember a story my dad used to tell that the devil had an organizational meeting. He said, there's a church and they're having some victory and there's a few key people. I want you to go and I want you to stress them out. There was this little demon that he gave that assignment to. So the demon went up to that church and jumped on one lady's shoulder and said, you're discouraged and you're stressed out. She said, I am not stressed out. His assignment was to stress those people out. He said, no, you are stressed out. Your children are on your last nerve. You are stressed out. Your hair is looking crazy. You are stressed out. I am not stressed out. Yes, you are stressed out. You don't have the money this week to do what you wanted to do. And she said, you know what? She said, I am stressed out. That little devil was so excited, he went back down to where the enemy was. And he said, yeah, it works. It works. He said, well, go stress out another one. The devil told this little demon. He jumped on another person's shoulder and told this man, said, you are stressed out. Everything is going on. I'm not stressed out. Yes, you are stressed out. You're sitting right here in church and you're worried about next week. You are stressed out. Your boss is on your last nerve. You are stressed out. The man said, you know what? I am stressed out. And he went back down and he told the devil, yeah, it's working. It's working. And then he said, well, go get one more. And he came and got on somebody's shoulder at Calvary. And he got on this woman's shoulder and he said, you are stressed out. Your children are lost. That woman said, I am not stressed out. As for me and my house, we

will serve the Lord. The demon said, wait a minute, you are stressed out because your money is funny. She said, I am not stressed out. My God shall supply all my needs according to his riches and glory by Christ Jesus. And then he said, no, you're stressed out because you're just a nobody. You're just a nobody. Nobody even knows who you are. She said, I am not stressed out. I am the head and not the tail. I am above and not beneath. And then finally, the little demon said, you're stressed out because problems are overcoming you. Everything outside of you is going crazy. She said, I am not stressed out because greater is he that is in me than he that is in the world. That little demon went back down to hell. He was just walking around, just pulling his hair out if he had hair. And the devil said, what in the world's wrong with you? The little demon said, I'm stressed out. How many of you are ready to stress the enemy out and flip the script? Do I want to hear from the people who are ready to stress out hell? All right, here we are. Come on, Palm Coast, NSB, Philippians 4, 6. Don't worry about how much, anything. Instead, pray about everything. Oh, that's good right there. Tell God your needs and don't forget to thank him for his answers. If you do this, you will experience God's peace, which is far more wonderful than the human mind can understand. His peace will keep your thoughts and your hearts quiet and at rest as you trust in Christ Jesus. And now, brothers, as I close this letter, let me say this one thing. Fix, tell your neighbor, say fix it. Fix your thoughts on what is true and what is good and what is right. Think about things that are pure and lovely and dwell on the fine and the good things in others. Think about all you can praise God for and be glad about it. Come on, somebody. Keep putting into practice all you've learned from me and all you saw me doing, and the peace of God will be with you. How grateful I am and how I praise the Lord that you're helping me again. I know you have always been anxious to send me what you could, but for a while you didn't have a chance. Not that I was ever in need, for I have learned, watch this, how to get along happily, whether I have much or little. Your neighbor could learn that. Come on. He said, I know how to live on almost nothing. Can I get a witness? Some of y'all, we got a PhD in that. Come on. He said, I know how to live on almost nothing or with everything. I have learned the secret of contentment in every situation, whether it be a full stomach or hunger, plenty or want, for I can do everything God asked me to with the help of Christ who gives me the strength and the power. If you love the word, come on, give him a little glory right now. I want to teach for a few minutes along these lines God's recipe for the stressless life. Are you ready for the stressless? Who's ready to stress less? Okay, slip up your hands. You on campuses, do this as well. Father, we raise up our hands as a sign that we are surrendering to you. Lead us, guide us, and teach us your word. I thank you that stress is leaving, peace and victory is coming. In Jesus' name, somebody give the Lord a great big praise. Hallelujah. Before you sit down, tell everybody in your neighborhood, say, chill. Chill, chill. God's got it under control. Chill. He's already figured out what you've been stressed out about. So I'm going to give you God's recipe for the stressless life. If you're ready, say, let's get cooking. Come on. Yeah, here in this text we read of God's recipe. That's the only thing that I could think to call this message. I saw a recipe for the stressless life. And you can look at your neighbor
and see that they need this message. Some of us are wrestling with stress, and I've never seen a more stressful season than the last couple of years. I read last week, and I shared this, that I read an article that said that stress is at an all-time high. The nation hasn't been this stressed since World War II. But let me tell you, in an atmosphere where the nation is stressed out, the church needs to have peace and victory. So I'm going to help you today. This is an amazing passage of scripture that I just read, written by the hand of the legendary and awesome Apostle Paul. It's a passage full of promise. How many of you want to claim every promise that God has for you? Anybody? All right, I better ask you again. I said, is there anybody who wants to claim every promise God has for your life? But here's what you've got to understand, precious, as it relates to the promises of God. God always attaches a premise to his promise. It's God's way of saying, if you do this, I'll do that. And we all want to claim the promises of God, but we don't always want to live our lives by the premises that God has put in place. It's full of the word. The concept of premise is full of the word, full. The word is chock full of this reality. The Bible said, if my people, which are called by my name. It says, if you confess with your mouth and believe in your heart. It says, if you do these things, happy are you. And as I said, many people are trying to claim the promises of God with, and then trying to ignore every premise of God. Now, this amazing passage of scripture becomes even more powerful when you realize where Paul was when he wrote and penned these words. He was in jail. He was in prison. He's basically on death row when he wrote this letter to the Philippian church. And if anybody had the right to be stressed out, he should have, could have, ought to have been stressed out. But you read the entire chapter and you'll discover not only was he not stressed out, he was full of joy. Sitting right there in prison, he said, rejoice in the Lord always. And again, I say rejoice. And you see, we have a generation that lets so much stress them out. You say, Pastor, I'm stressed out. We're stressed out because if we don't get enough likes on Instagram. We're stressed out if somebody doesn't shake hands with us. I don't want to meet Paul one day and say, Paul, you know, I would have had a joyful life. I would have been more victorious, but someone didn't text me back and it just stole my victory. I would have had more joy, Paul, but somebody talked about me. Come on, somebody. We have got to be more than that. And I'm telling

0: question, are you ready? We read in this chapter of the premises of God, and then immediately following the premises, we recognize the promise. It says, if you do these things, then, verse 7, you will experience the peace that exceeds anything you can understand. One translation says, he'll give you peace that passes understanding. You say, well, Apostle, what is that? I'm glad you asked. You know you're walking in the peace that passes understanding when it's illogical to have peace, yet you have it anyway. Oh, I better say that again. I'm trying to behave myself and just teach this thing. But you know you're walking in the peace that passes understanding when it's illogical to have peace, yet you have it anyway. Your money is funny, but you still got peace. Your funds are low, but you still got peace. Drama is high, but you still got peace. Times are tough, but you still got peace. Future is uncertain, but you still got peace. Family is a struggle, but you still got peace. Job is full of pressure, but you still got peace. See, it's a peace you can't understand. It's a peace you can't describe why you got it. You ain't got, but I got peace. No, it's a peace that surpasses understanding. In the midnight hour, I've come to tell you that God will give you peace that will blow you away, that will shock your friends and neighbors. Is there anybody here that can say, God, as long as you're with me, if I'm in it, I'm going to get through it, so I'm going to walk in peace? I want the people who are claiming peace right now, open up your mouth and give him praise. Well, I'm going to help somebody today. Tell everybody in your zip code, say, God's got it. Yeah, whatever you're stressed out about, God's got it. Whatever you're worried about, just operate in the premise of God and you will receive the promise of God. So here in this text, we see some ingredients, and I'm going to share five today, that really cause us to live a stress-less life. Number one, the text said, don't worry about anything. Now that's verse 6. Tell somebody, say, that's Bible. Don't worry about anything. Now that's a tall order, because there's no wiggle room there. It's not like he said, well, if you want to, you can worry about that. Don't worry about lunch, but if you need to worry about your daughter, worry about your daughter. If you need to worry about this situation, worry about that situation. It's not like he said, you can worry about this, but you can't worry about that. Or here's a few things on the list that you're allowed to worry about. No, he it's a blanket statement. There's no wiggle room there. He said, don't you worry about anything. Now that's a place to live. Is there anybody here that wants to get to a place in your faith in God where you're not tripping, you are not worried about anything? I want to get there. Some of you might say, well, Pastor Raley, you don't know, man. My job is stressing me out. I'm overworked. Can I say this? You are not overworked. You are over-worried. Preach, Pastor. See, work doesn't keep you awake at night. Worry does. Work doesn't keep you awake at night. Worry does. You ain't even at the job. There has to come a place in your life where you can declare that I'm not going to be over worried anymore. That faith is rising up in me and God is on my side. And if he's brought me this far, he can bring me the rest of the way through. I'm telling you right now, worry is leaving this room. Are you ready to walk in peace? Say, so I'm overworked. No, you're overworried. I'm not saying you're not working hard, but here's the deal. Jesus took time to talk about worry in Matthew 6 because he knew that you and I would wrestle with that. And in Matthew 6, Jesus is plain about worry. So if you're taking notes, just write this down. Worry doesn't make sense for the child of God. I know this is intense, but it doesn't make sense. The Bible said in Matthew 6:25, Jesus said, so my counsel is this. Don't worry about things. Food, drink, clothes. For you already have life and a body. And there are far more important things than what to eat and what to wear. Oh, I just helped somebody in this room. Some of y'all so worried about what you eat and what you're going to wear. God said, just relax. God has already taken care of you thus far. And don't worry about things. See, we're living in a day when this generation worries far too much about things. And let me tell you, worry doesn't help you. All worry does is enlarge and exaggerate the problems. Do problems get smaller when we worry? No, they don't. Did they get any less when you worry? No, they don't. No, they don't. Are they resolved when you worry? No, they're not. What happens is problems get bigger inside of us. So this is why Jesus said, don't worry about things. See, some of y'all have been in this trap of perpetual, listen to Smyrna, this perpetual worry. But to worry, watch this, about what you can't change is pointless. And to worry about what you can change is just plain dumb. Get up and go change it. Y'all don't want to shout now. There's some things you can't change. There's some things that are out of your hand. You're sitting around worrying about it. You are wasting your time, energy, and effort. Loose it and let it go free. But let me tell you, you've been worried about things that you can change. And I'm telling you, it is time to get up off your set downer. Come on, somebody, and let the enemy know, whatever I can change, I will change it. There are some things that will not reside in my house. There are some things that will not overwhelm my life. Somebody give God praise if you're going to replace worry with action. Did you hear what I said? Sometimes you have to replace worry with action. You're sitting around worrying about things you have no power over. Let it go. Stop stewing and start doing. There you go. Worry makes no sense. You say, well, why, Apostle? Watch this now. Because we were not created to worry. Look at Matthew 6, Jesus on the Sermon on the Mount. He said, look at the birds. They don't worry about what to eat. They don't need to sow or reap or store up food. For your heavenly Father feeds them. And you are far more important and valuable to him than they are. Do you understand this? Do you know that humanity, people, are the only ones in God's creations that worry? Y'all, come on now. Birds don't worry. When was the last time you saw a seagull stressed out and worried? Hello, giraffes don't worry. That you don't see a giraffe walking around saying, I need to go to counseling. I need to get to that deliverance service. I think the rhinoceros is hosting one. Come on, somebody. Giraffes don't worry. Flies don't worry. They get all up on your food. You can have 12 flies swatted. Possums don't worry. Possums stand a 67% chance of getting run over, but they still ain't worried about it. And you sitting around and stressing all the time, worried all the time. We are the only ones that worry. God did not create you to be full of anxiety, full of worry, full of angst, but God created you to be more than a conqueror. God will renew your mind. Oh, hallelujah. Well, Apostle, you don't understand. I'm just a born worrier. Liar, liar, pants on fire. I love you. No one is a born worrier. We learn to worry. Little babies aren't worrying. We learn to worry. And here's the good news. If you can learn to worry and you can learn Palm Coast of stress, you can also unlearn it. I'm going to unlearn worry. Is there anybody who wants to unlearn stress and unlearn worry and learn the peace of God? Jesus said, don't even worry. God takes care of the birds and you are more powerful than the birds. That's what the Father thinks of you. Listen, when my kids were growing up, and even now to a certain degree, they would tell me what they needed, sometimes tell me what they wanted. They never worried about how I would get it. They just know that's my dad. I can count on him, and if I need it, whatever he's got to move to get it to me, he'll move it. Whatever he's got to make happen, my daddy will make it happen, because my daddy is for me and my daddy wants to supply for me. They never sat around and asked about it and then went to the room and worried about it. They knew that if I told him I would supply it, baby, then I would supply it. And if I'll do that for my children, how much more will the Heavenly Father do that for you? Some of y'all been stressing about it, but God said, you are more precious to me than you know. Stop right there and take a praise break and give God some glory. If I'll do that for my children, how much more would God do that for you? Tell everybody in your zip code, stop stressing over the blessing. Yeah, yeah, yeah. Now, Matthew 6:27, Jesus said, will all your worries add one single moment to your life? Will it add 1 inch to your stature? Will your worries change anything? Here's what I want you to write down. Here's what I want you to hear. Worry changes nothing. All it does is make you feel terrible. Worry changes nothing. Worry doesn't have the power to change the past, nor does it have the power to control the future. Worry doesn't empty tomorrow of its sorrow. It empties today of its joy. Worry will rob you of your peace. It'll rob you of your praise. It'll rob you of your victory. It'll rob you of your new season. So that's why you got to replace worry with faith and say, even though I don't see it right now, I will bless the Lord at all times. And his praise shall continually be in my mouth. So he said, worry about how much? Come on, worry about what? Instead, number two, pray about everything. Somebody say everything. Everything. Don't panic, pray. I said don't panic, pray. Prayer is like an eraser for worry. When you pray, it's your consistent conversation with God. And I'm telling you, there's been times when I've prayed and I've went into prayer so stressed out. I've went into prayer so unnerved. I've went into prayer under pressure. I've been into prayer and I didn't know what I was going to do. But while I prayed, that pressure lifted off of me. While I prayed, that pressure got off of me. While I prayed, that stress was alleviated. I've come to tell you that a consistent conversation with God will replace your worry with faith, your doubt with faith. Hallelujah. Pray about everything. Oh, Apostle, I'm so worried. Are you praying? Pastor Riley, I'm so worried about my daughter. Are you praying? Pastor, I'm so worried about my future. Are you praying? Here's the deal, precious. If it's not worth praying about, it's not worth worrying about. Oh, do y'all still like me? don't sit around and worry over it if you're not going to pray about it. If it's not worth praying about, it's not worth worrying about. James 4:2 says, you have not because you ask not. And here's what I declare. In this next season, I'm going to worry less and I'm going to ask more. See, the Bible says that the Father has already given us Jesus. So since he's already given us Jesus, what else is he going to withhold from us? If he's already given us the Son of God, if he's already given us Wonderful Counselor, Mighty God, Everlasting Father, Prince of Peace, Bright Morning Star, Lily of the Valley, Captain of the Host, if he's already given us Isaiah's Prince of Peace, Isaac's Ram, Job's Redeemer, Abraham's Seed, the Seed of the Woman, if he's already given you Yahweh Rapha and Yahweh Jireh, come on, if he's already given you Jehovah Nisshanu, if he's already, then he ain't gonna hold nothing else back from you. You think he's gonna give you all that and not give you the money to pay your light bill? I need somebody to give God praise if you're thankful. The Father has already given Jesus. So don't just ask. Ask big. Believe big. Come on, somebody. Now, so don't worry about anything. Pray about everything. Here's number three. Thank God, right from the text, in all things. Just learn to be thankful. I said learn to be thankful. Palm Coast, learn to be thankful. NSB, learn to be thankful. All you watching online, learn to be thankful. Now don't miss this. Thank God in. Somebody say in. I'm glad he didn't say for. Because there's some things you can't thank God for, but you can thank God in it. See, there's some things you don't thank God for. I'm not thanking God for a cancer report. Where are the real people at? I'm not thanking God for struggling seasons or tragedy or death, but I thank God in these things, not for. And Paul is in prison. He's on death row, but he's still full of thanks. The Bible said in 1 Thessalonians 5:18, in everything, not some things, not a few things, not what you like, not what's comfortable, but in everything give thanks, for this is the will of God concerning you. Come on now, not in it, not for it, but in it. Because while I'm in it, I am not alone. While I'm in it, he will never leave me or forsake me. So sometimes he lets me get in it, so I'll have faith to go through it, to know that even when I'm in it, he will bring me out of it. Hallelujah. I don't know who I'm talking to, but some of you have been in it. You've been in the warfare. You've been in the problem. You've been in the issue, and you feel like you've been alone, but I know that the Lord has been right there with you. So don't thank him for it, but thank him that he's with you in it. Tell everybody in your neighborhood he's with you. Somebody give God praise if you believe he's with you even in it. You got to learn to thank God in all things. Learn to be thankful and it'll turn your life around. I said, learn to be thankful and it will turn your life around. Because here's what I know. You ready for this? You can't be happy and ungrateful at the same time. I don't know why I'm so unhappy. Well, just start finding something to thank God for. The Bible said, be anxious for nothing. What is nothing? It's two words. No thing. Be anxious for no thing. But in everything, by prayer and supplication, with thanksgiving, let your request be made known. See, when you ask God for what you need, stop and thank him for what he's already done. Come on, I've taught this week, and you've heard me teach it before, on praising God for the partial. Do you remember when David was anointed to be king, and it was 15 years between the anointment and the appointment? But yet when he finally was anointed to be king, he was first anointed to be king of Judah, because there was a long war between the house of Saul and the house of David. So he had Judah, but God said, I'm going to hold the rest of it back for you, because I'm going to make you king of praise before I make you king of anything else. Sometimes you got to learn to praise God for the partial. See, Judah means praise. And he said, I'm going to make you king of Judah, king of praise. Before I can trust you with anything else, I got to know that you're going to praise me for what I've already done. See, sometimes when you praise God for the partial, it doesn't mean that you're settling. It doesn't mean that you're giving up. Praising God for the partial means that I'm praising God for what I got on the way to what I want. So I dare somebody right now, if you've got needs here, but you got something to be thankful for here, some of y'all say, well, God, I'll praise you after this, and I'll clap after that, and I'll give after this, and I'll worship you after that. And God said, you haven't even praised me for what I've already done in your life. So if you haven't praised me for what I've done and where I've brought you from and how good I've been to you, why do I think you'll praise me for the next thing? I dare somebody right now to go ahead and praise him for what you do have. Come on. If you are more than you thought you would be, if you've done more than you thought you would do, if you are a miracle of God's grace, praise him for what he's already done. Hallelujah. Hallelujah. Hallelujah. Hallelujah. He said, listen, while you're asking for one thing, give him praise for what he's already done. Praise me for how good I've already been. Did you know that studies reveal that thankful people are actually healthier? Hello. That's from my PhD. I have a PhD. A Pentecostal hairdo. Come on, y'all. Studies reveal that thankful people are happier. I've heard people say, Pastor Riley, I'm worried sick. Apostle, I'm worried sick over my children. I'm worried sick over my issues. And it's really true. You can worry until it makes you physically sick. You can worry until it afflicts your physical body. And I want you to think about this. Sometimes it's not what's making you sick that you eat, it's what's eating you. It's not what you eat that's making you sick, it's what's eating you. It's not what you eat that's messing you up, it's what you're letting eat you up every day. And thankfulness is medicine for the sin sick soul. I could walk out here and diagnose a bunch of y'all in this room. Ingratitude is making you sick. Ingratitude is robbing your praise. I'm not talking to you, but it's somebody on your row. Look down the row and see if you can figure out who it is. Who is it? You know what? You think it's them and they know for sure it's you. Come on, somebody. I could diagnose some of you. You hadn't thanked God in a long time. Ingratitude is still in your joy. Palm Coast is making you sick. New Smyrna Beach is making you worried. And I've come to give you the cure. I've come to give you the vaccine. And this vaccine always works. This vaccine is gratitude. Hallelujah. It's giving God praise. Oh, my, my. Here's what the devil doesn't want you to know. You ready? Are you ready? Here's what the devil don't want you to know. There's always something to be thankful for. Well, I don't have a full tank of gas. Thank him for a half a tank. I don't have steak in the fridge. Thank him for the chicken. Hallelujah. Somebody give God praise if you've got something to be thankful for. Tell everybody around you, say, there's always something to be thankful for. Oh, come on, tell your wife, there's always something to be thankful for. Tell your children, there's always something to be thankful for. And then don't just sit there. Gratitude has an attitude. Put your gratitude on display. If you've got something to be thankful for, thank him right now. Thank him right now. There's always, somebody say always. Always something to be thankful for. There's always a reason, precious, to have gratitude. Because y'all know life is funny. Ain't life funny? Life is funny because it can be a high time and a low time at the same time. We think that it's all mountain to mountain or valley to valley. No, in the very same day, you can be high in this situation and low in that situation. It can be the best of times and it can be the worst of times. You can have victory on this and you can be fighting hell on that. And what the enemy wants to do is rob your joy. But I've come to tell you, there's always something to be thankful for. And if you will learn to thank God, God will come through. I've come to tell you, even the best of times and the worst of times, even at the same time, I am not going to get swallowed up by fear, anxiety, depression, or doubt, but I'm going to thank the Lord. So I need you right now. If you've got anything to thank God for, go ahead and thank Him in this room. I've got something to thank God for. Come on, Palm Coast. Come on, let's do a three campus thanks right now. All three campuses, four count online. Thank God in your living room. Thank God in your bedroom. Thank God in your car if you're watching it. Thank God. I thank God. I thank God. Get up, get up, get up. Get up out of that grave. Get up, get up, get up. Get up out. Because He picked me up. Turned me around.
1: Placed my feet on solid ground.
0: I thank the Master. I thank the Savior. I thank God. Oh, come on. Listen. Devils are panicking right now. You are stressing the devil out right now. All right. Y'all sit down. I'm going to lose this thing. I'm going to go nuclear up in here. Who's ready to live a thankful life? Worry about nothing. Pray about everything. Thank God in all things. Number four, think on good things. Okay, you got to get your mind right. Come on, Palm Coast. You got to get your mind right. The battle's between your ears. And don't let your mind run you into stress. Here's what you got to know. Stress is an inside job. Hello? It's produced by what you dwell on. It's produced by how you think. So here's what my admonition to you is this. Think about what you're thinking about if you want to defeat stress. Well, Pastor Riley, I'm worried about air pollution. I'm stressed out about water pollution. Your main problem is not air pollution. Where y'all at? I'm so stressed out about water pollution. Pastor Rady, do you not know the condition of the water and the water table? I'm stressed out about air pollution and water pollution. That is not your biggest problems. Man's biggest problem is brain pollution. Oh, come on. I said your problem is not water pollution or air pollution. It's brain pollution. Oh, I'm about to get on somebody's last nerve. We got so much. Now people are thinking crazy. Pastor Riley, I'm just trying to be open-minded. All this stuff that they're talking about now. I'm just trying to be open-minded. I'm telling you, the church has gotten so open-minded that I think their brain has slipped out. Y'all don't make me come down there. The church in the nation has gotten so open-minded that our brain has slipped out and we need to have a revival of sanity. I'm going to stay here for 30 seconds. I'm telling you this, I am 100% against the sexualization of my children. Don't you put sex talk in my five-year-old's class. Don't you put sex talk in my first grader's class. I don't talk to them about it. You don't need to talk to them about it. I'm not talking to them about sexuality. Teach them how to read. Teach them how to write. Oh, where y'all at now? Y'all were shouting me down just a minute ago. It's time for the church to rise up with logical thinking and saying they are children. Let them be children. Right? Is that right? Our brain has slipped out. We've lost our way. That's not a political thing. That's a Bible thing. Why in the world would you want your children to hear something like that in the first grade? You know what the problem is? The Bible said in Proverbs 14:5, fools make fun of sin. Come on, somebody. They don't understand that there's a standard that we've got to have. Now understand this, sin is stressful. Compromise is stressful. So you have to change your thinking. Well, how should I think? Here it is, verse 8. And now, brothers, as I close this letter, let me say this one more thing. Fix your thoughts on what is true, what is good, what is right. Think about things that are pure and lovely, and dwell on the fine, good things in others. Stop picking people apart. If people were as hard on us as we are on them, how would we survive? Start identifying the good things in others. Think about all you can and praise God. All you can praise God for and be glad about it. Think God's thoughts. If you'll keep God's thoughts, this will keep us, Isaiah said, in perfect peace. So here we go. Who's still tracking with me? Right? Are we getting this recipe? I said, are we getting this recipe? Don't worry about anything. Pray about everything. Come on, somebody. I said, pray about everything. Thank God in all things. Think about good things. Hallelujah. But here's number 5. Be content with anything. Don't let stuff control your life. Don't let stuff dominate your life. Here's what Paul says. Not that I was ever in need, for I have learned. I have learned how to get along happily, whether I have much or little. I know. Tell somebody, I know. I know how to live on almost nothing or with everything. I have learned the secret of contentment in every situation, whether it be a full stomach or hunger, plenty or want. Paul's in prison when he wrote this. And let me tell you something, contentment is a great key. It's a great part of this recipe in overcoming stress and contentment. Watch this now, precious. It's not laziness. Contentment is not settling. It's choosing to enjoy what I have right now, even if I don't have everything I want. And some of y'all need to enjoy this moment. The enemy's greatest fear is that you will learn to enjoy this moment. Well, I don't have the things that my friends have. I don't possess what my brother has. They have more. Their life is better. Here's 2 words for you. Stop comparing. Are y'all still going to shout with me now? I said stop comparing. Stop being worried about stuff. Enjoy the moment. I'm not waiting to be happy, don't. I'm going to be happy right now. I'm not waiting to have joy. I'm going to have it right now. Hallelujah. I'm not waiting. Well, next week I'm going to know I'm going to have it right now. Next month I'm know I'm going to have it right now. When my kids get, oh, I'm going to have it right now. When the money comes, no, I'm going to have it right now. I'm going to praise them right now. I'm going to thank him right now. I'm going to laugh right now. Ha, ha, ha. Come on. Tell somebody, you're going to say, ha, ha. Yeah, don't wait to laugh. Laugh right now. Don't wait to have joy. Have it right now. I ain't waiting. And if my happiness makes you miserable, you're going to be miserable because I'm going to be happy. Well, they got more than me. You know what your problem is? You're possessed by possessions. I said, you're possessed by possessions. Don't be possessed by possessions or you will remain stressed out. You will continually be stressed out. Stop thinking that I have more. If I had more money, if I had more opportunity, if I had a more stage, if I had more this, if I had more that. And we have convinced a generation that victory and joy and peace comes by having more. But I know people who have more money than they could ever spend, but they are still miserable every single solitary day of their life. I know people who have more opportunity, but they're still miserable. You don't get peace and breakthrough and live stress-free by having more. More is not the key, because you're possessed by possessions. But when you get possessed with trying to please God, then you'll find joy in everything. We are placing too much value on valuables. We are placing too much value on values, on valuables. What we wear, what we live in, what we drive. Come on, somebody. Let me tell you, there'll come a day when you stand before the living God. It won't matter what you wore. It won't matter what you drive. It won't matter how much money you will have in your account. What will matter is, where do you stand with the living God? Oh, come on, somebody. I need to land this plane. But I'm telling you, you've been too focused on what is temporary. You've been too focused on stuff you're going to lose anyway. You can lose the money. You can lose the land. You can lose the car. You can lose the opportunity. You can lose the stage. Stop stressing out about what is temporal. Focus on what you can't lose. Find security on what cannot be taken away. What cannot be taken away is this: I am a child of the King. The Father knows what I need. And even before I ask, He already supplies. Focus on what you can't lose. Until you learn, precious, to focus on what's important, you will never rise above stress. Tell your neighbor, say stop waiting. Now look around now, say stop waiting. Say stop stressing. Say, stop putting off your joy. Tell them, say, enjoy this moment right now. I dare somebody who's ready to enjoy this very moment right now. Come on, Palm Coast. Come on in, SB. Look at your neighbor and just say, neighbor. Holler at your neighbor like they got on your last nerve. Say, hey, neighbor. Say, you can sit there if you want to, but I need a minute. I'm going to enjoy Jesus right now.

that's all right. You ain't scared me if you run. Happy that you say I ain't waiting. Preach up. Hallelujah, y'all. Okay, I got it taught now. It's out here now, so we can let this thing just absolutely explode. I need somebody who's ready to praise him and enjoy the moment right now. 1, 2, 3. Hey. Hey, hey. Hey. Hey. They can shout in the NBA playoffs. They can shout over their basketball team. But if you shout over the goodness of God, they act like you lost your mind. This is better than a ball game. This is better. Come on, somebody. Hallelujah. Lord, have mercy. Watch this, precious. I've taught this before, but in the Bible, there are 7 steps of praise. And one of the steps of praise is todah. Todah is this. It means to praise God on credit. It means to act like you got it even before you get it. Come here, Donna. I always do this. Come on. Now, listen. However you're going to praise when God does it, you need to praise that way right now. That's a todah praise. So how would you praise the Lord if you've been outside of a house? Maybe you lost it, or you've been wanting to be a homeowner, and you got back to your apartment or your rented home, and there was a note on the door that said, come to this address because there's a house for you. The down payment has been paid, and you're going to be able to support it, and you won't have any issues. Every dime has come in. Well, we'll just sit there and go. Thank you, Jesus. Thank you, Jesus. How would you act if your car been broke down? There's some ringers in here going, yay, that's me. Hey, how would you act? How would you act if your car been broke down? Come on. How would you act if you've been driving on 3 wheels and a donut? Come on, somebody. And you come out of this service and there is a car underneath the portico with a red ribbon on it with your name on it. Is that how you act? Look at that car. Let me ask you something. How would you act if you were walking out and your phone started vibrating and you pulled it out and every one of your lost children, your lost family members had gotten saved and sanctified? Would you go, oh, hallelujah. Well, praise the Lord. Thank you, Jesus. Come on, praise him with me. I dare somebody right now. Don't wait. Praise him right now. Release the anxiety. Let it go. Let peace come. Don't wait. Don't wait. Don't wait. Don't wait. Don't wait. Don't wait. Come on. I hear the Lord say, don't stop him. 1, 2, 3. Praise him like you would praise him. Enjoy this moment. I said, enjoy this moment. Hallelujah. I'm telling you, there's something taking hold right now. And I'm going to let it go for a minute. If you feel like you need to praise it, if you got to walk out of the aisle, just walk out of the aisle and begin to praise the Lord. The Lord said some people that have been running, they are running into a new season. Some people that have been walking, they are walking into a new season. Don't you judge them. Don't you judge them. I said, don't you judge them.

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0: Hallelujah. 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Hallelujah. Y'all, I don't feel led to give a traditional altar call today, but I do feel led to do this. I just feel like this is what the Lord says. I want you to raise up your hands. I bind stress off of you right now.
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I've come a long way. I've seen how you were. There's so much goodness and grace, much more than I deserve, 'cause I know who I am.

Cause he's not done with me yet. He's not done with me.

0: Are you ready to elevate? Well, we want to invite you to come on out to our conference this July. And I promise you this, the next level of what God has for you is waiting for you, your family, your ministry in His presence. We're going to have a 3-day conference right here. And I promise you this, it's going to elevate your faith. It's going to elevate your vision and it's going to elevate your life like never before.
1: 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It's going to be awesome. We have VBS for the kids. It's going to be an incredible time for you to go from where you're at to where you want to go. We'll see you this summer at Elevate.

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You just came through the front door. 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

0: Are you ready to elevate? Well, we want to invite you to come on out to our conference this July. And I promise you this, the next level of what God has for you is waiting for you, your family, your ministry in His presence. We're going to have a 3-day conference right here. And I promise you this, it's going to elevate your faith. It's going to elevate your vision, and it's going to elevate your life like never before.
1: So come and join us July 15th through the 17th in sunny Daytona Beach, Florida. It's going to be awesome. We have VBS for the kids. It's going to be an incredible time for you to go from the where you're at to where you want to go. We'll see you this summer at Elevate.

0: Welcome to God's Love with missionary evangelist John J. Asylum. Join us for the next few minutes for teaching of God's Word and experience His loving touch and anointing. 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
1: Beloved, I greet you in the name of the Lord Jesus Christ, the name which is above every name. We want to welcome you again to the broadcast today. We continue for the second week in a row, the fullness of the Spirit of God with the manifestations in six different ways. Number one, with wisdom. Number two, with understanding. Number three, with counsel. Number four, might, which is where we are. Might, valor, power. It is the anointing that Jesus carried according to Isaiah chapter 11 verses 1 and 2, John chapter 3 verse 34. It is that anointing, Matthew 3:11, that He anoints us with. It is more than just rolling on the ground or making a manifestation of a great cheerleader kind of a thing. It is more than that. It is operating with wisdom to know the things that people don't know, understand, discern. Counsel, purpose, without having to cry, just knowing what to do to solve a problem. Number four is valor. And we took an example in the Old Testament, David. David was a young lad, 15 years old, maybe, or 16, when he met with Goliath in the big battlegrounds where Saul was there, King Saul, who was anointed once, but the anointing is gone from him. And then there were professionals, David's own brothers, Eliab, Aminadab, Shammah. Trained, skilled professionals, but they lacked power. And then there is Goliath, who was anti-God. Here comes David, a young lad who was anointed fresh from the hand of Samuel to become the next king. But he is not next king yet. He is anointed. And that anointing, with that anointing, he carries the valor. And he comes and kills Goliath. He says, "You come to me with a spear and a shield, but I come to you in the name of the Lord of hosts, whom you defy." And then he kills him. It is that which we are talking about. You know, you can talk all you want. You can see all you want. You can make big cheerleading effects all you want. But if you do not have the power to resist the devil, you are not using the fullness of the Holy Spirit. The fullness of the Holy Spirit allows you to resist the devil, and the devil shall flee from you and me. And Jesus himself defeated the devil. We read that in Matthew chapter 4, actually, when he defeated the enemy, Satan, by the word of God, the enemy had left him for a season, the Bible says. Jesus said, "It is written, man shall not live by bread alone, but by every word that proceeds out of the mouth of God." And he said, "It is written, thou shalt not tempt the Lord thy God. It is written, you shall worship the Lord your God, and him only you shall serve." He says, when he defeated the enemy by the word of God, more by his submission to the word, submission to the Father, it says in verse 11, the devil leaves him, and behold, angels came and ministered unto him. Luke 4:13, Matthew 4:10, 4:11, all confirm the thing that the devil has left him because he was defeated by the word that Jesus used against him. The devil also knows the scripture.

0: scriptures, have scriptures, so he can come to trick you and me, just as he did on the Mount of Temptation for Jesus. But Jesus defeated him by his submission to the word. So how do you increase power against the enemy? By your submission to God. You cannot make all the theses against him. You cannot argue your case against him. You just submit yourself to God. There is a verse from James. Submit yourself to God and resist the devil, and he shall flee from you. That's exactly what we are talking about. Once we are in submission to God, the devil knows that you have submitted to God, and he has no weapon against you. He flees from you. And Jesus' complete purpose, mission, is to destroy the works of the devil. 1 John 3:8 says, "For this is the purpose for which the Son of God was manifested, and to destroy the works of the devil." He destroyed the works of the devil, not by the miracles. The miracles were means to get to the souls. Every miracle that he did is to get to the soul, to save that soul, transform that soul, to convey the message of God the Father to the public. Even when he raised Lazarus from the dead, there was a group of people watching. When he fed the 5,000, when he fed the 4,000, there were multitudes that were benefited. And whether they stood with him at the end of his life or not, he lived a witnessing life by the power of the miracles. But the most important power that he translated to us is by his obedience, by his submission to the Father, even until the very end. By going to the cross, by yielding his life on the cross, he defeated the devil once and for all. And that's why 1 John 3:8 says, "For this is the purpose for which the Son of God was manifested, and to destroy the works of the devil." The works of the devil are already destroyed. You don't have to destroy them. They are already destroyed. You have to proclaim victory over the enemy by your submission to the cross, by your submission to the Father. The Father who has sent us his only begotten Son, who has yielded his life on the cross for us, is what we need to focus on, that we need to give ourselves to. And when we do, we are going to be victorious. Revelation 12:11 says, "They overcame him," Satan, "by the blood of the Lamb, and by the word of their testimony." By the blood of the Lamb, by the word of their testimony. We in the West do not use the blood of the Lamb as a strong weapon that we know to use. I grew up using them. My wife grew up using them. I mean, in fact, even now, she screams when the car hydroplanes and it's about to fall into the ditch. She'll scream, "The blood of Jesus, the blood of Jesus, the blood of Jesus." And the car would come to a screeching halt just within few inches of the ditch. Several times God has saved us when she would cry out for God's mercy through the blood of Jesus. The blood of Jesus has got such power. Even in the middle of the night, when you have weird dream, when you have a sabotaging dream from the enemy, you don't have to be theologically sound. You don't have to preach a big sermon to the devil. You just sit up in your bed and say, "The blood of Jesus." Immediately, the devil will withdraw. My wife tells me the story when she would walk our children, when they were small, to the bus stand from our own house, where the school bus would come and pick them up. And there was a ferocious Rottweiler across from our street, from the other house, that was let loose. And the Rottweiler was approaching my little girls, as well as Hema, with a ferocious look. And as it was approaching Hema, she said, "Stop by the blood of Jesus." When she said the blood of Jesus, it stopped. When she said the blood of Jesus again, it just backtracked. And when she said the blood of Jesus again, it just ran backwards. God saved her. I'm telling you, the blood of Jesus has so much power because it is shed by a man who was obedient to his Father, who was consumed with obedience and faithfulness to his Father's mission of seeking and saving that which is lost. I am saved because of the blood of Jesus. I am given life again from my hospital bed when I suffered cardiac arrest about 7-8 months ago. God came to me to heal me, to spare my life, to the amazement of the doctors that treated me. The doctors called me a miracle, less than 1% chance of survival, and I am at less than 1%. Some of them are texting me and writing to me. They are friends of mine now by the grace of God. It doesn't matter who you are and where you are. Jesus died for you to give you that valor, to give you that power. He himself operated in that power by his obedience to the Father to defeat the enemy by the word, and then his obedience to the Father to the very end to carry the cross and to yield his life on the cross. And it's because of their obedience we inherit power of the Holy Spirit that comes from that man of obedience. And with that we operate to stand against the atrocities of the devil. No sickness, no disease, no demonic temptation. Nothing of the enemy can taunt us in any way, shape, or form, because we have the power to overcome him. They overcame him by the blood of the Lamb and by the word of their testimony. Let's pray. Father God, we thank you for the manifestation of the Holy Spirit, which is given to us by way of power. Jesus, you said, "Behold, I give unto you power to tread on serpents and scorpions and over all the power of the enemy. Nothing shall by any means hurt you." Father, we claim that power to stand against the atrocities of the enemy, to overcome him, to live a life that is pure and precious to you, sanctified by the blood. In Jesus' name, amen and amen.
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0: Apostle Jim Raley from Calvary, and every week we bring you a powerful faith-building word straight from God's Word, messages that inspire hope, ignite faith, and release wisdom for real life. If you need encouragement, direction, or a reminder that God's still working in your situation, you're in the right place. Join us each week and experience truth that transforms, hope that lifts you up, and faith that propels you forward.
1: Bear in mind here now, precious, that Isaiah is an eagle-eyed prophet. How many of you know prophets of God are not guessing? They're not fishing. Come on, somebody. Isaiah declared this in excess of 150 years before the people of God would be desperate enough to receive it. And can you imagine, as they read and rehearse these prophecies written 150 years earlier, they are reading these prophets penned by a man named Isaiah. And when you define the name Isaiah, it means past tense. The Lord has saved. Not he's about to save, not he will save, but he's already saved. This is mighty to me because Isaiah's name testified of the power of God. It was as if God was saying here, even through the name of his prophet, I knew you were going to mess up, Judah, before you messed up. I knew you were going to struggle and be in bondage even before you got in bondage. So I made a way for you to be delivered even before you fail. The Lord has saved. It's already done. See, man moves in time, but time moves in God. And that's one of the awesome things about God. He knew about our problems before we had them. He knew about our failures before we had them. He knew about our dilemmas before we had them. He will put your deliverance in place prior to you even experiencing your dilemma. Come on, somebody. I'm trying to tell you that your deliverance preceded your dilemma. I need to tell somebody that before you got in a mess, God already had your miracle in place. Before you ever needed a breakthrough, before you ever needed bondage, he already put your breakthrough in place. Somebody needs to praise him that he did a preemptive thing. Now, if that don't make you want to praise him, I don't know what will. I'm going to break this text apart. I'm just going to unpack it, and I'm just going to feed you the word today. Anybody ready for steak and potatoes? Come on, somebody. Going to have some meat today. The number one thing I want to show you is this. To experience something new, you must be willing to release the old. You say, but Apostle, I'm comfortable in the old. I'm familiar with the old. I'm used to the old. Sometimes our comfort contains us. And if it contains us, it will contaminate us, y'all. How many people are trying to hold on to an old thing when God is ready to do a new thing? I've come to warn somebody and tell you, don't grip so tightly to what was and what has been that you miss the new and fresh thing that God is getting ready to do in your life. It may not look the same as it looked before. It may not feel the same as it felt before. It may not be with the same group that you were with before. But I'm telling you, I would rather step into a new season by myself than be trapped in an old season that God is calling me out of. If you're ready for a new thing, just open up your mouth and give God a praise right now. It's a new thing. So let's look at this text and let's really understand it. Isaiah said, remember not the former things, neither consider the things of old. And this revelation, this verse has a couple of implications. He said, don't consider the things of old. If you look at that and really understand it from the Hebrew perspective, it means ancient history. He said, don't look at ancient history and consider that. He's saying, don't look at the issues of your past. Don't look at your failures. Don't look at your sin. Don't look at the days that you weren't what you should have been. God said, I know you failed. I know you've fallen short. I know you've struggled. I know you've had hellish and horrific issues, but nevertheless, I've got a plan for you anyway, and I love you anyway. All that is behind you, and it's ancient history. It's not just history. It's ancient history. I don't care if it happened last month. If you've got it under the blood, it is ancient history. Come on, somebody. I'm telling you, the blood from 2,000 years ago in ancient history comes into your right now and redeems your issues. Somebody ought to give God praise that anything that tries to defeat you is ancient history. Your family might not let you forget it. Folks might let you forget it, but I'm glad for a God that says it's ancient history. Oh, my. Some of y'all say, well, the devil has been telling me this. The devil has been telling me what I did. The devil reminded me of my past. Let me tell you something. If the devil has to remind you of your past in order to try to discourage and defeat you, rejoice. Baby, that means he's running low on material. I can't get no help in here, but I need somebody who knows that the devil's running low on material. If he has to reach all the way back to when you were a teenager, somebody give God praise that is ancient history. Maybe you look back across your life and you see things that burn down. You see ashes, but I want to tell you that the Bible said in Isaiah 61:3 that he came to provide for those who mourn in Zion, beauty for ashes. Come on, how many of y'all know he'll make something beautiful out of your failure? He'll make something beautiful out of your past. He'll use your story to show off his faithfulness. Y'all.

but he still does beauty for ashes. Oh, my worst problems have become my biggest praise. My biggest test has become my greatest testimony. I just wish somebody right now, if God has brought you from anywhere, just stop and give him praise right now. Oh, Jesus. Beauty for ashes, the oil of joy. Anybody ready for some joy? All right, I'm going to ask this whole side right here. I said, y'all ready for some joy? How about over there and in the balcony? Y'all ready for some joy? The oil of joy instead of mourning and a garment of praise for the spirit of heaviness. You say, well, you don't know my issues, Pastor. Apostle, I can't seem to get by them. Here's what I need to tell you. Forget about the issues and failures of your past. Just don't forget what they taught you. That was worth it. It didn't cost you nothing to get in here. But if there was a price for admission, that was worth coming for. How many of you can say there's some things I did I ain't gonna never do again? There's some people I trusted, y'all. There's some roads I

addiction is broken off of me. Ancient history. Stop trying to rehearse what God has put underneath the blood. Now he said, don't consider even the things of old. Now the things of old, this is so powerful, precious. We're just walking this text out. It means the choices and best of the past. If we're not careful, we will live in a good old day mentality and say the best that it ever was is the best that it ever will be. Wasn't that the good old days? Come on now. Let me tell you, I've lived long enough to know that in a lot of ways, the good old days wasn't all that good. Come on, somebody. But the enemy will paralyze you in the mentality of the good old days. And it's the things of old, the choices and best parts. This is powerful because God is speaking to Israel. And he's saying here, don't look at the past, at the deliverance of the past, at the way I shifted and moved things in the past. Don't look at the way I blessed you and unlocked things for you in the past and act like that was the choice and the best parts. He was declaring here, I'm getting ready to do a new thing. And what I'm doing in the next season is going to make everything pale compared to what I did in the last season. Don't look at what I've done and act like that's the best that I can do. God said you ain't seen nothing yet. The Lord said you got to know that I am new mercies every morning. You got to know that there is no limit to my power. You got to know that I'm strong and able every day.

somebody, including myself. It's time to get ready. It's time to get ready, because your best is not behind you. Your best is before you. The choice is before you. The best is before you. I need somebody right now just to take a 10-second praise and give God glory, even if you don't see the path. I'm talking to somebody that don't even see the process. You don't even see the door. You don't even

0: name of praise by faith. 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I may have a few miles on me, but you ain't seen nothing yet. I may have a few miles on me, but you ain't seen the best of Jim Raley for the kingdom yet. Because I believe that I know stuff I didn't know before. I believe that I've got this bedrock of testimony of the faithfulness of God to know that if he did it before, he can't just do it again. He can do even better than he did before. So I need somebody right now that's ready for better.
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0: 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We pray this message helps you connect to God as you find your place, reveal your purpose, and unlock your potential. We are so glad that you are joining us here today.
1: We all month long we've been talking about the Holy Spirit, right? You guys been with me. We're kind of like early in the month, but I started thinking about something the other day. You know, I was like, man, what? Just don't complicate it. Like, yes. Is it about the praying in the Spirit? Yes. Are we going to pray in the Spirit? Yes. Are we going to help you pray in the Spirit? Yes. But it's more than that. It's the person, the personality, and the understanding of what the Holy Spirit means to me. And I started thinking about something like, let's just make this simple and help people really get it. So I started thinking about, I said, what is he? What, he's a comforter, he's a helper. You know, in the Greek, it's like he's the parakletos, which means the one called alongside to help. I'm like, that's great, but 2025, help me, right? Break it down where I can get it. Let me understand it. What is this all about? And I just felt this. I said, the Holy Spirit is the game changer. You know what I mean? Like, he just can get in and change everything going on in your life. But you got to start learning how to cooperate with him, because he wants to get in your life. He wants to kind of navigate, and you got to learn how to start kind of maybe like sometimes not just communicating with him, but allowing him access to come into your life. You know what I'm saying? Like sometimes you got to give the Holy Ghost like, hey, come on, right? And one of the words we used was kind of like yield, and I was laughing in the morning service. I said, you know, yield signs are kind of weird if you think about it, right? You know what I mean? Like stop signs, we get it. Yeah, you just stop. You know, I remember I was teaching G to drive a little bit there, and we were laughing. I was like, you know, you get a stop sign, it's easy, kid, just go, right? When it's green, you go. When it's red, you stop. If you see a yellow one, punch it. Everything's gonna be great. Amen. We're gonna be fine. Just get through there, we'll be okay. But how do you really explain a yield? You know, you ever try to that was the first problem we really had. I go, you gotta yield. She's like, what's yield? Like, stop, go. I'm like, it's all of that in between. You kind of like, you kind of got like, let's think. Everybody in here drives, right? All right? All right? You know what I'm saying? What do you do at a yield? You don't really stop, and you don't really just punch it and go through. You kind of got to keep your foot in between like the brake and the gas and kind of see it and feel it, and it's kind of like a flow, and then it's like, oh, we're good, and we go. The Holy Spirit, we use this word. You got to yield to him. So it's not like me, you, and the Holy Spirit are constantly moving. We're just not putting maybe the brake on, and we're not punching it. We're trying to get direction on what the next thing is we need to do. And you kind of yield to him and go in situation. Now, you don't get up tomorrow and go, let me yield to the Holy Ghost about getting up and going to work. No, you get up and you go to work, okay? It's not like you got to be real, you know, some of you people are a little weird. Like, I asked the Holy Ghost what to wear today, and we can tell, okay? But, and he doesn't answer like that. All right, so come on. You better give me some energy, because I'm funny. You got to give me credit. I'm a little funny. Now, but you get what I'm saying. You know, you get that spiritually weird stuff, and I don't want to do it. How many of you, let's be honest with me, are a little bit down on this Holy Ghost stuff because you went to one of those churches where everybody that told you they had the Holy Ghost was like the weird person in the parking lot, right? Like, you know, yeah, give me that. Hey, I got one truthful person. Stop it. You're not visiting. All the visitors come back next week. I get better every week you come. All right. But listen, be serious. Don't lie. How many of you are like, I'm not really cool with that Holy Ghost stuff because I went to one of those kind of churches because it was kind of weird. Raise your hand just a little bit. There's a lot of hands in there. That's a lot of hands. And I know because I was there, bro, because they stick a mic in your face. You know, like you got filled with the Holy Ghost. Like, hey, Sister Mary got filled with the Holy Ghost. Like she came up here to like put the mic in her face, pray in tongues, show everybody you got it. Look, I'm not knocking the Holy Ghost. It's weird, dude. It's weird. It's weird. And church is weird if you're not cool, because it's weird. And then you feel like some sort of way and it's a spectacle. And then everybody that had the Holy Ghost that went to the church, that was the real spiritual one, they were so weird, it was really weird. Don't lie. Okay, you want to lie in church? Lie. And then some people got turned off by it because he's not weird and he doesn't make people weird and it's not weird and the tongues isn't weird and the spiritual people ain't weird. It's just a little bit different than what you're used to. And if you don't balance it right, a lot of people don't want to yield because they're like, if I yield, if you're going to get weird, I really don't want it. I tell the truth. You all lie in front of God. We'll see if it helps you. I don't know. It's the truth. And you're like, I don't want to go there because I don't know. So what happens is sometimes because people, they're not, you're not offended. Listen to me. You're not offended and you're not like not spiritual and you're not like, it's just not weird. I don't know how to explain it. You know, it's like, I don't want to go there if it's going to be weird. It's not weird. It's normal. It's like this stuff. We got to help you. We got to navigate. So start working with what I'm telling you today. Can you yield to him? Yeah. Next time in your marriage, guy came in the morning, right? He was coming by himself for a season, I didn't even know he was married. Next thing you know today, the wife was here, the kids were here. He goes, I don't want to get a divorce. I said, nobody does, man. Let the helper in. Come on, man. So I'm saying, that's when you go, I thought I did, but I don't. And he kind of yielded a little bit. And he's letting God come in. Everybody's going to go through this, man. I don't want to go through this. Or I got this kid and the kid, I don't know what, come on, man, let him in. That's what it's talking about. That's talking about changing the game. How many of you, you know, it was funny. I'm going to talk about Moses. You know, Moses had a natural deficiency. He would stutter. And when God told Moses, see, a lot of people don't notice, he was a natural born stutterer. So when Moses was asked to go speak, he freaked out. He's like, I can't do this. A lot of people see Moses, right? They say, why do you need Aaron? Why is it? Because he was deficient in something. He was labeled and he didn't know what to do. But how many of you know when God shows up, something in your natural changes? Come on, man. You got that kind of faith today, Relevant? You know what I'm saying? Like, I got some natural stuff going on, but God's bigger than the natural. Come on, man. You got to let him come on in. Let the game changer in. This is what it's about. You know, there's stuff that people struggle with. So think about this. The Holy Spirit doesn't just influence your life. He transforms it.
2: Are you ready to elevate? Well, we want to invite you to come on out to our conference this July. And I promise you this, the next level of what God has for you is waiting for you, your family, your ministry in his presence. We're going to have a 3-day conference right here. And I promise you this, it's going to elevate your faith. It's going to elevate your vision and it's going to elevate your life like never before.
3: So come and join us July 15th through the 17th in sunny Daytona Beach, Florida. It's going to be awesome. We have VBS for the kids. It's going to be an incredible time for you to go from the where you're at to where you want to go. We'll see you this summer at Elevate.
1: I just don't need his influence. How many have been transformed? How many, you know what I'm saying? Some of you are a little rough. You know, you used to punch people like the first hour. Now you're like, takes you a week before you hit somebody. Come on, give me an amen. You're growing. Come on. Come on, you know what I mean? Come on, a little bit. You know, God's working with you, but he's helping you. You're yielding. You're learning. Watch this one. He takes ordinary people and empowers them to do extraordinary things. Come on, that's true, man. How many of you are doing some extraordinary stuff? I don't know about you, but you know, you say, well, I'm not that extraordinary. How many of you know you're living for God? Come on. How many of you change the whole family dynamic of your family history because the level you live for God? It's true. Think about it. Come on. How many change the whole family? No, be serious. Look, man, we weren't Bible thumping like this back in the day. Look at your future because of decisions you made. My kids are going to serve God. My kids' kids are going to serve God. Not that they weren't, but guess what? You might have been the first one to start a new trend. Come on, somebody. Hey, are you? That's not extraordinary. What is big? Big is serving God, loving God. Think about this. You're young people. You're serving God, man. Young people don't go to church on Sunday. You do. Come on, man. Come on, think about what you're doing. Think about the benefit that your future is going to have because you decided to choose God. That's extraordinary. He ain't ordinary. Think of this. He changes the outcome. He shifts directions. He empowers believers to be victorious. And you want to know what he said? He said in Acts 1:8 this. He said, you're going to get power to live the life. Look at Acts 1:8. Ooh, I like this scripture. How about you? And when what? But you shall receive power. After the Holy Ghost comes upon you. You know what that power is? That's ability. That's the anointing. That is God's power allowing you to do some stuff you couldn't do by yourself. I don't know about you, but there's a lot of times in life, you kind of come to a fork in the road. I don't know what to do. He does. I don't think I got the strength to do it. He does. I don't know which way to go. He'll show you. I don't know if I can pull it off. He'll help you. But you got to get that yield thing going. Got to kind of invite him in. So today I want to give you some powerful kind of like little points. I thought they were great, right? Because here's what you got to understand. A lot of times in the Bible, we see these great victories, but you got to understand this. It's because God intervened. Every great victory in the Bible was because God got involved. It's a game-changing moment. In the life of the believer, the moment the Holy Spirit enters in, everything changes. He is essential in your life. That's what I think you got to see. You can't do this thing without. Remember in John, and we ain't got to go there, but in John 15, he goes to Jesus. He said, ye abide in me, and my words abide in you. He said, the vine can't bear no fruit unless you stay connected. You can't stay fruitful until you got to stay connected. Does that make sense? With God and his word. How do you do that? You got to be with the word. He said, if you think you're going to do this without me, you can't. You want to see it? We got Ashley get us here. Go to John 15:1. Just look at this. I feel led of the Lord to give you this. You know what I mean? Because this will help you, right? He's talking about this in the word. He says, I am the true vine and my father is the husbandman. You know what that means? He's just saying this. He says, this is where you get your strength from. Look at verse 2. You're going to read it. It's going to be awesome. Every branch in me that doesn't want bear fruit, my father takes it away. It's a parable. See what I'm saying? God's not saying he's going to pluck you and prune you and fruit you and burn you. He's just saying, look, let me teach you something. If you don't stay close to God, you can't develop in life. If you don't stay close to God, you ain't going to make it. You know what I'm saying? At the level where you can. So he's not saying you're going to fall off the face of the earth. What are you saying? He says, I want you to bear fruit. Look at verse 3. He said, you're clean now through the word which I've spoken to you. Look at verse 4. Just keep going. You're going to say, abide in me and I in you, as the branch can't bear fruit of itself except you abide in me. No more can ye except you abide in me. That's what he's saying. He said, abide. You know how you abide? You stay in the word. Stay close, and then you come to church on Sunday. That ain't no plug. That's just the truth, because this rubs off. You know what I'm saying? You ever go to like, you burn a fire? You ever go like a bonfire? You burn a fire, you burn something. You ever walk away like an hour, 3 hours later, you go to your house, you go home, whatever, and you smell like smoke? Ain't no smoke now. But what happened? You got around it, and because you got around it, smell. You know, I came home yesterday, and you know me, Gigi made me laugh. The girls were at the house, and Gigi goes, oh my God, Daddy, what do you got? I probably like 9 different colognes on and walked around. Come on, you know what? God bless duty free. You know what I'm saying? I'm like, that was like, praise the Lord. I was like, I kept smelling myself. I was like, I like that one. I don't like that one. And what am I trying to say? What? You get around something, you get an aroma. You ever go to somebody's house and they cooking real good, and the smell get in your clothes? Come on, somebody. And you go home, it's like, praise be to God. I smell like pasta. Hallelujah. How many go, you know what I'm saying? You go to pizza shop, got a smell. Right? How many, you know, you get around God, it rubs off. The Bible says he's like an aroma. You can't see it, but it's getting on you. Amen. That's why it's important to stay around the things of God. This is really big. That's what he's saying. Abide in me. Stay in my word. Stay around the things of God. Stay even your prayer life. And you ain't got to have this fancy prayer life. We did prayer, right? God, help me. How many can do that? Here's my prayer. Here is Pastor Chris's prayer life. God, help me. That's big. I'm super spiritual. God, help me. I need you, man. You know what I'm saying? And remember I said this? I'm going to tell you this. I told him at 9. People think like the praying in the spirit, you want to do it. I don't want to do it. I'm the pastor of the church. Are you kidding me? I think people need to be transparent in a pulpit to help people. I don't want to read my Bible. I'm the pastor of the church and I love God. Are you all here? Is this confession 101? No, God already knows it. I'm just letting you in on it. I make myself do it. I don't want to pray. You guys force me to pray because dealing with all of you is a job and a half. But you see what I'm saying? You keep me in my prayer closet. Just keep laughing, right? Are you understanding what I'm saying? But you don't wait for the feeling to invite him in. You choose to invite him in. Are you here? You don't wait to pray till you feel like praying. You pray anyway. You don't wait to read till you feel like reading. You read it. I don't care if it's one scripture. You read anyway. See, this is what I'm trying to, like, you must wake up every day and you're just so excited to be in the presence of the Lord. No. Hello? That's the truth. I make myself. It's like saying this. You wake up every day and you're so excited to be in the presence of your spouse. It's great. You're on a slippery slope there, pal. No. You understand what I'm saying? Of course, but it's navigatable, and some things you have to do, you have to be intentional.
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You ever notice how when life gets heavy, that's usually when we remember to talk to God? We've tried to figure it out on our own. We've carried it as long as we could. And then we finally stop and say, Lord, I need you. The amazing part is, he's never too busy to listen. He's never turned away someone who called on his name. Welcome to the Trinity Rock Hour, broadcasting from Daytona Beach, Florida. I'm glad you're here. Let's keep the music going with

You ever catch yourself wondering if you're making a difference? We get so caught up in our routines that it's easy to lose sight of why we're here in the first place. As followers of Christ, we've all been given a purpose. 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

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Maybe today's that day for you. 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